0: better pay and resources.
1: Pay is our big thing that we are asking for, and this isn't to get us ahead. This is only a reflection of the cost of living, inflation, and truthfully just respect. We're wanting the same as other health professionals, and that will help us with retention and recruitment. So ultimately that we do not compromise patient care. We've got no safety net like the nurses do.
0: New polling suggests crime and bail laws will be a major battleground at next month's Victorian election. 48% of voters say youth crime and bail laws are likely to influence their vote, while cost of living remains their biggest overall concern. Three teenagers have been charged following a police investigation into a series of violent offending, often targeting lone women, across Melbourne's southeast last week. Detectives arrested two 16-year-old boys and an 18-year-old Springvale man yesterday. Police stress their charges do not relate to the six alleged robberies of women, and the investigation remains ongoing. Those using debit and credit cards can no longer be charged extra, and many small businesses say they've raised prices to compensate. The government is defending the changes, saying those who already weren't adding a surcharge will actually save money, and that the existing system was broken. In finance, your Lords is down 52 points, the ASX 200 down 67, and the Australian dollar buying 69.4 US cents. In sport, North Melbourne skipper Nick Larkey has urged the playing group to deliver for their incoming new senior coach. The hunt for a coach continues following the sacking of Alistair Clarkson last month, with Kangaroo football boss Todd Viney flagging an announcement would be made in the coming weeks. Larkey, who addressed the club's best and fairest overnight, says the players will need to step up.
2: Rest assured, the club will pick the best candidate available in Australia for this coaching role. But unless we continue to strive to new heights as players, unless we push the limits of what we're capable of as a group, unless we drive a world-class culture, unless we take ownership of our own journey, the change in coach will mean absolutely nothing.
0: The winner of the 2026 Men's Stall Gift, Alifemi Komolafe, has been suspended from competition for 12 months after failing a drug test. And that's the latest in news and in sport.
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4: High chance of rain across Central Victoria and a likely thunderstorm this arvo. Bendigo heading for 23, Maryborough and Castlemaine 22, and for Ballarat 19.
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0: messages. We started the program playing you some of what the Prime Minister's had to say about how much cheaper life is now that he's got rid of the card surcharges. And then the reality check from Wes Lambert of the hospitality industry saying business is still being charged those same fees by the banks, or very similar fees as by the banks, and they have to find ways to pay for them. So I'm asking, what have you seen go up? Has life become cheaper, or have things gone up? Have businesses put their prices up? How are they explaining it to you? How are they justifying it to you? From Ian on the email, mornings@3aw.com.au, Heidi, prices aren't going up. The guy who bought a coffee would have paid $5.40 plus a 10-cent surcharge. Now he's paying $5.50 because the real cost is the one you see and pay. It's not hidden. It is also, though, not a saving either. All right, thank you, Ian. From Derek, cafes have put the basic price of everything up, so anyone who previously paid cash, most likely older retirees, are now effectively paying a compulsory surcharge. The cafes or whoever have just made more money because they're charging everyone. Albo and Labor, having never worked, don't understand how it works. Yeah, that's an interesting point, Derek, isn't it? That if you're paying in cash before, now you're paying a little bit more because businesses have put the prices up and you never used the card to start with. Businesses are passing on the fees in different ways, not passing it on as a fee, finding other ways and means around it. Jim Chalmers was being asked questions about this today, the Treasurer, and he says, look, they'll keep tabs on businesses to make sure they're doing the right thing. And if businesses are putting prices up, they'll have to justify it. How's the business justifying it where you have been and where there has been an increase put in? 133 693. Glenn, good morning.
1: Morning, Heidi. Thanks for taking my call. I've got to say, this government is full of spin and nothing but. Mm-hmm. We booked a holiday for January 2028, and a month ago I got an email from the travel agent to say, with the impending change to credit card surcharges, if you wish to pay your balance of your holiday by credit card, it will cost you an additional $1,000, which is effectively the 2.1%, whatever the credit card fee was. But if you want to direct debit it, that's fine, no additional increase. So if anybody thinks that these surcharges are not being passed on, they're kidding themselves.
0: But would it have cost you that much more, you just wouldn't have known about it?
1: The credit card surcharge, depending on the card you use, is between 1.6 and 2.1%.
0: Yeah.
1: And the $1,000 fits in exactly into that. So
0: the point is, like what Ian was just saying in the email, it's what you're paying now is the real cost, and it wasn't there before.
1: Correct. It's just there is no saving. It is not cheaper.
0: Yeah.
1: If the government believes, and I don't think they believe it, but if the government believes that the cost of living will be cheaper because of this, they're kidding themselves.
0: The Prime Minister literally said those words yesterday, Glenn. This is a cost of living measure.
1: He's kidding himself. I had a very big chuckle,
0: yes.
1: And I was waiting for somebody to raise it, which is why I rang you.
0: No, thank you. I appreciate you raising it, Glenn. All the best with your holiday when you get onto it. It isn't in his socials. I'm just reading the stuff he was tweeting out last night. Pay by card from tomorrow. Your morning coffee could be cheaper. Doesn't say will be, but could be. But yes, definitely, yesterday here in Melbourne, he was standing next to the Premier and he's like, this is a cost of living measure, getting rid of the surcharges. But as Glenn points out, it's still costing exactly the same. Lisa. Hello, Lisa.
2: Good morning, Heidi. I'm getting very cross and frustrated at this government. They're talking about putting $15.6 million into 14 Pacific Nations countries ahead of the 2032 Games to help them come along. They're talking about this helping someone to go into space and spending all this money when we haven't addressed our primary care needs of our own community. So why aren't we looking at fixing what we need to fix here first, the essential services and supports for our community, and then with what's left over, if there is anything, doing these extra things. For example, the Prostate Cancer Foundation of Australia are having $46.5 million

0: and off into general cancer care because they're getting rid of the specialist prostate care nurses. Mm. So on the 15th of October, Prostate Cancer Foundation of Australia have got a National Day of Action. But why? These people are essential to cancer support.
1: Yeah. It's similar, Lisa, thank you for the call. It's similar to the questions I have around the medical research space. We had a whole bunch of medical research outfits in town saying, the pool of money you are giving us is not growing. We are having to work harder and harder instead of doing the research in the lab to, I don't know, cure cancer, sort out illnesses, fix things. Instead of doing that work, we're too busy writing all these grant applications to fight over the tiny pot of money that is available. Do we want to be world leading in this? Do we want to actually be doing good things in these spaces? Or, no, are they a nice to have, are they, prostate cancer nurses? Just a nice to have, just an added little bonus if everything's going beautifully? No, it should be core, fundamental, something that's available. Similarly, be spending the money here on medical research. I don't care about overseas athletes and them competing. They can fend for themselves, quite frankly. Lisa, thank you for the call. Another thing that is coming into effect from today, we've talked about the card surcharge ban taking effect and the number of businesses that are putting their prices up as a result to cope with it. It's also that change to the energy programs. You're supposed to be able to get your energy provider to give you a few hours free in the middle of the day if you've got a smart meter, various hoops to jump through. Another change is to the property sector, to the real estate industry. On the line is Toby Balazs, the CEO of the Real Estate Institute of Victoria. Toby, thanks for your time this morning.
2: Pleasure. Thanks very much for having me on.
1: Biggest change today, the sale price.
2: Biggest change is that vendors will now need to disclose their reserve price as a single dollar figure at least 7 days prior to an auction. So no more ranges. It will be something that they have to, if they want to go to auction, 7 clear days beforehand, they have to say my reserve is $800,000 as opposed to the range that currently exists today.
1: That sounds like good news for buyers.
2: Well, this is the thing, Heidi. So the intent of the legislation, which is around price transparency, we 100% support. The way in which the government has chosen to execute this does not reflect any understanding of how property transactions take place, does not take into consideration what a seller needs to do in taking their property to market, often their biggest asset, and give them flexibility on auction day. This is, you know, legislation where the intent around price transparency is good, but the execution is poor and doesn't understand how the property market works.
1: Will it end up being a rip-off to anyone involved, like the vendor or the purchaser?
2: In terms of what will happen is the buyers want greater price transparency, and we completely support that. So what we've suggested to the government, and we put into a blueprint, we tried to engage with them in good faith over many, many months, is get the vendor to confirm that their reserve exists within a range. So if the property's been advertised as $9 to $9.90, then the vendor confirms to their agent 3 days out, yes, my reserve exists within that range.
1: Okay.
2: That's fair. That gives the vendor flexibility on auction day to go up or down. What this does is takes unnecessary sort of protections away from the seller and says you must declare your reserve. And so what happens on auction day? What happens if things stall and it would actually go down in price? What happens if, the seller on the day, things have changed from the time they launched the campaign to when they're actually looking to sell? It just doesn't reflect a true understanding of how the property market works, unfortunately. But it's in legislation and in effect today, Heidi, so we're getting the industry prepared.
1: From today, do we find out, interested onlookers, have an easy way of finding out what the sale price was of a property?
2: Yeah, correct. So as of today, within 7 days of a property going unconditional, there's a new form that people will see when they're searching on the internet for properties. It used to be that there was the statement of information. That's now been replaced with a property price statement. So a different template with different information. Mm-hmm. But what agents will have to do is record the sale price of the property, regardless of whether the seller or the buyer wants that disclosed.
1: So everything gets disclosed from here on out?
2: There is a small criteria for which you can apply to Consumer Affairs Victoria based on domestic and family violence or the potential for personal violence where you can have that price suppressed. But pretty much every property that sits outside of that criteria will need to have that sale price disclosed.
1: Now, you're not loving a lot of the changes, are you? What, for regulatory burden, from a regulatory burden side of things, or you've genuinely got concerns around how the market's going to continue? Are options going to disappear?
2: Well, look, I don't think they'll disappear, Heidi. I think we'll have a subdued spring in terms of auction activity, unfortunately. The problem with this is that it's not balanced. It doesn't sufficiently protect sellers who anyone who sold their home knows how stressful it is taking a property to market. Auction day is a hugely stressful time, and you quite rightly want to get the best possible price for your property. What we're saying is buyers need better price guidance, and that's what a definitive range does. What will end up happening, or potentially happening, is vendors will mitigate their risk by potentially putting a higher reserve on it. And that doesn't serve the buyer any good. That doesn't give them better price transparency because sellers are now forced to disclose their hand 7 days out in a way that is not in keeping or what is fair with how auction conditions should be managed.
1: Okay. And you want, a review straight after the election? Win, lose or draw? Or you want them scrapped?
2: Oh, look, we think that they should be scrapped and revisited. We've tried multiple times with the government, independent research. We've done so much that's data-led to say this is not going to work in how it's intended. But yes, Heidi, what we would like is that straight after the election, whoever's newly formed government, that they do a review of this and we think that there's a much better system.
1: Okay, we'll wait and see where it ends up. Thank you very much for your time this morning. Toby Balazs there, CEO of the Real Estate Institute of Victoria. Got some concerns around a subdued spring market. Is that good news or bad news for you? Are you trying to sell or buy right now? I love nothing more than a sticky beak into houses on auction day and very much like to know the sale price afterwards. So I'm pretty delighted about that. You got any issues, any concerns around it? Having a reserve price a week out? What do you think? 133-693. Going to cause issues or going to create this greater level of transparency? It only starts today. I guess the proof will be in the pudding eventually. Are you in the market at all for a new home at the moment? In the Reserve Bank putting up interest rates might be calming things down as well. Back shortly.
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1: 23 minutes past 10. James, good morning.
13: Good morning, Heidi. What a pleasure to talk to you.
1: And to you. Just a
13: statement before I get into the auction.
1: Yes.
13: It's funny how the government, with the Reserve Bank decision to do away those fees, are saying it's our decision we've done this, but they don't take credit for when the interest rate rises. But anyway.
1: No, this is a good call by the Reserve Bank, and we've done this.
13: Yeah, exactly.
1: Quite right.
13: I just want to clarify a couple of things that Tony said with I'm a real estate agent, with the new proposals, and I think it's fantastic. The transparency is going to be there, so everybody can see.
1: Yeah.
13: So I think it's a really good thing. But there's a grace period of 2 weeks. So if someone goes to an auction on Saturday or they go to view properties within the next 2 weeks, they don't have to do the reserve price 7 days prior to. Come the 16th of October, every property has to do it.
1: Oh, that's when it'll click in. Yep. And what about with declaring the sale price?
13: Yes, you've got to do that within 7 days.
1: Yeah.
13: A
1: 2 week period,
13: right,
1: grace period for that, I mean?
13: No. Oh, you've got to do that straight away. So within 7 days of a sale, that's got to happen. But also, and what a lot of people are not understanding, this also includes expressions of interest and sale by set date. Any time that you put a date as a finalisation, like a private sale or whatever, you have got to list your reserve 7 days prior. So it was common practice to get an offer and everyone say, right, we're going to give everyone 24 hours to put an offer in.
1: Yeah.
13: No, it's now 7 days.
1: And so the idea of transparency, a good one, I think we're all on board with that. Are there any issues with it that you see? The reserve publication?
13: It's going to be honest. It's out there. It's honest.
1: But then if the property sells for way more, do you get to? Will Consumer Affairs come after you and be all like, "Well, that wasn't the right reserve"?
13: No. As long as we can show there's three sales within the 2 kilometre radius within the last six months of the fold that are relevant to that property, which we've got to show. And also on auction day, if we don't reach a reserve, then it's up to, it's just like we can negotiate with the highest bidder and we can still get a sale that day. I just think it's great.
1: Yeah. All right, James, thank you. We'll see. You say it's great. Toby's got some concerns around it. He wants it reviewed by he wants it scrapped, but he'll accept a review by whoever forms government, like a proper review of, once there's enough of a data set there, of did it work? What did it change? Did it hurt? Did it help? Thank you very much for offering us up your perspective. Gary. Hello, Gary.
14: Hi, Heidi. Good morning. I think this is a huge fallacy. It's a great move by the government in terms of transparency. And as you say, I think time will tell. But, how many times have people rolled up to an auction and they've quoted a price estimate of, $700,000 to $800,000, for example, and the bidding's at $800,000, and you call out, is it on the market? And they go, no, it's not on the market yet. I think that's what they're trying to get rid of. That's bullshit, right?
1: Well, I thought you weren't going to use the term, but all right, you did. That's what they're trying to get around here, so that, yes, and you think that's a good idea?
14: And yeah, absolutely. Yeah. Let the market talk. Yeah. If the price goes for $950, $1 million, $1,050,000, that's the market saying that there's fair competition and demand for that property. Yeah. But at least you know it's on the market. It's very frustrating, especially for our children who are attending the auctions. They're told that it's in this price range. They rock up. And only to find out that you're maybe even $50,000 above the price range, and they're saying, "Well, we need to consult with the vendor because it's not on the market yet." Does I think this initiative is going to try to circumvent that issue.
1: Does this initiative mean that as soon as you hit the reserve at the published reserve price, it's on the market, or would there still be a step in the process?
14: I think that's a question for the people in the real estate market, perhaps our previous caller. But I would assume that. Once the reserve has been met, you're obliged to sell it.
1: All right. Gary, thank you. I wonder if I might get a message back through to the REIV and say, is that? It only just occurred to me then. Thank you very much for the call. On the email, mornings@3aw.com.au, a word on the street from Larry. I've just been notified that our owner's corporation fees, which are usually paid by card online, will no longer allow credit card payments. Can you imagine how many hundreds of thousands of people will be affected? Owner's corporation no longer. You can't pay your fees by card anymore at Larry's particular establishment. Another word on the street on email from Dave. I'm a treasurer at our local footy club. 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We collected around $2,300 in surcharges this season. 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Coming up shortly, we move into the world of science with physicist Dr. Gail Iles. Get your science questions ready. 133-693. Michael, good morning to you.
15: Good morning, Heidi. How are you?
1: I am okay.
15: Yes, look, in regard to the doctors, I'm all for better conditions. I don't think anyone should have to do 16-hour days as such. Mm-hmm. But I don't believe they need to get a pay rise simply because I don't believe they're delivering the services. There's nothing they really cure. They don't cure eczema, asthma, psoriasis, blood pressure, nothing. Everything's just the control tablet, you know. It controls the condition.
1: You'll only give them a pay rise if they cure something, Michael.
15: Well, they're not repairing it. It's creating more illness. The whole system is creating more illness. All you have to do is look at the Australian product prescription guides, which the chemists use, and look at the individual drugs that are on sale that people use. Mm. You'll be horrified to see all the adverse reactions each one does. There's hardly anything there that doesn't cause adverse reactions.
1: All right. Thank you, Michael, for your take on things. Let's not pay doctors more because they're not curing things. So, okay. I think they're making a case today. Doctors from public hospitals are going out on strike for 4 hours this afternoon. There'll probably be a march on Parliament involved in that between, 1:30 and 5:30. They say there will still be some that are still at the hospital. It's say emergency departments will still be staffed. But doctors have reached this point where they need changes to their conditions. They need changes to their pay to continue doing the job that they are doing. And at the same time, allied health workers, so, you know, sonographers, radiographers, OTs, physiotherapists are also engaging in industrial action in a similar vein, fed up with months and months, I think it's a year in both cases, years of negotiation back and forth with government to try to reach a better agreement. The health minister just needs to get involved and get it sorted out, I would have thought. That is to take place this afternoon, that strike. 29 minutes to 11. Let's check the news headlines with Madeleine Burke. Good morning.
16: Hi again, Heidi. And on that, Health Minister Ingrid Stitt has been out and about this morning taking questions from reporters. As we know, she took over the health portfolio in August. Mm-hmm. So she's very hopeful they'll be able to come to a resolution.
1: No, no, but she's actually got she's in a position to not just be hoping, to influence the decision. I don't know, well, make the decision. Oh, I hope.
16: It's a shame.
1: Hope.
16: It's a shame you weren't there. She said very focused on finding a resolution, has listened very carefully, and despite that negotiating dragging on, she's also refused to say why the government has not presented an offer. Speaking of health, authorities are also warning Victorians to be alert for thunderstorm asthma as pollen levels rise across the state. A wet and unusually warm winter has produced more grass growth, contributing to what could be an intense hay fever season. And Aussies Madison Inglis and Taylor Preston have won their opening round matches at the China Tennis Open. Those stories and more in the news at 11, Heidi.
1: Thank you very much for that, Madeline. Weather reminds me, where's this rain and pour? I thought it'd be pouring with rain all day. It'll probably start raining just as I have to step outside. Thank you, Madeline Burke, back with the news at 11. Coming up after the break is the World of Science. The World of Science with Dr. Gail Iles. Your science question, any and everything you've always wanted to ask. 133-693.
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2: She blinded me with science.
1: She will indeed blind you with her knowledge of science. If you've got a question for our physicist, Dr. Gail Iles, Associate Professor of Physics at RMIT, do please feel free to call in right now. Any question you've got, 133-693. I'll start you with an easy one, Gail. The harvest moon the other day, how often do we get those?
4: Good morning, Heidi.
1: Good morning.
4: Lovely to be in the studio with you today. Did you see that huge moon on the horizon?
1: Hanging very low. I didn't realise it was a harvest moon, but I did see the giant moon hanging low on the horizon.
4: I'm sorry to break this to you, Heidi, but it was an optical illusion.
1: What? It was not a harvest moon.
4: It was a harvest moon, but it wasn't actually any bigger than it was when it got to the top point in the sky.
1: So why does it look bigger?
4: Yeah, because we've got all these references down at the horizon. We've got buildings and trees, and compared to those, it looks huge. But actually, here's an awesome experiment everyone can do.
1: Okay.
4: Next time you see a big moon on the horizon, get a coin from your pocket, hold it up.
1: Yes.
4: It should be able to kind of cover the whole moon's disk.
1: Yes.
4: And then wait a couple of hours. Moon's gone up in the sky. Get the exact same coin. Hold it up and it'll be exactly the same size.
1: But the coin will be blocked. I won't be able to see. The coin will be blocking it. Maybe it's shrunk because it's gotten
4: very
1: higher
4: good,
1: into the
4: good.
1: Sky.
4: Well, we'll have to get the exact right coin that we can see the edges of the moon around it.
1: Why do we call it why is it a harvest moon?
4: Oh, this is the Northern Hemisphere pagan folklore. So this would have been the time where you'd start your harvesting of your crops and things, and it would be an indicator to the kind of farmers of long ago to get out the scythes and start chopping down the wheat and turn it into bread.
1: And do you reckon they thought it was an optical illusion?
4: Oh, they would have thought fire and brimstone, I'm sure. Because did you note the colour?
1: Yes.
4: Colour, what?
1: Like it was a golden colour?
4: Yeah, goldeny colour. It wasn't the normal kind of white colour. Yeah, so that was a horizon effect because we're actually seeing it through a thicker portion of the atmosphere. So
1: polluted bit or no, just a thicker portion?
4: No. Okay. Thankfully, we're not very polluted in Australia.
1: That's good.
5: Yes, good.
1: Because sometimes I assume the moon in some cities where there is a fair bit of airborne pollution would look a vastly different colour all the time.
4: Well, the cool thing is here we can see craters, we can see features on the moon, we can see, you know, the grey bits.
1: When it's really close to us, right?
4: Yeah.
1: Because we're closer to it. Is that not right?
4: Yeah, yes. So September's full moon was not a supermoon.
1: Okay.
4: So a supermoon is when the moon is at its closest or at perigee.
1: Yeah.
4: And it would be 14% larger.
1: Okay.
4: But we wouldn't be able to notice that with our naked eyes. We'd have to take
1: even holding
4: photo.
1: A coin up.
4: Oh. Even holding our coin up.
1: I'm going to get a coin. I'm going to keep it on the front counter so that we're
4: good. Good. I hope everyone does that. All the listeners.
1: It does look enormous. That's an optical illusion. All right. Science questions for Dr. Gail Iles ahead. EVs today. I was reading the paper, Dr. Gail.
4: Electric vehicles
1: that we were selling for a while there at some stage this year. One every 100 seconds.
4: Oh.
1: I assume they were selling like that when petrol prices were at their zenith, which they are reapproaching. So maybe sales are booming again. Are you an EV driver?
4: I'm not.
1: Would
4: I'm
1: you
4: not.
1: Tempted at all?
4: Yes, I am. Yeah. I suppose my instant question would be, how do I charge it?
1: Yes.
4: And how much infrastructure is there around Australia? You know, if I'm out on a road trip, how easily could I actually find somewhere to charge up? I don't know the answers to those because I simply haven't gone down that route yet. But and that seems to be a big reason why they've not been more widely adopted. We actually don't have that infrastructure.
1: Mm.
4: We're at that interesting stage where we're making that transition from petrol and diesel cars to electric vehicles. And it would have been similar to when, you know, cars were replacing the horse and cart, you know, 100 or so years ago. And you've got this situation where you're seeing both on the roads.
1: At the same time.
4: At the same time.
1: And as the as we move further from the petrol and diesel cars and more into the EVs, the federal government is going to come for the hip pocket because they're not getting the fuel excise anymore. And far be it from them to allow someone to get away with doing something for free. In theory, it's for, say, road maintenance money. I don't know that the money ever actually ends up in a straight line from a petrol bowser to a road maintenance spend. I think it all ends up in consolidated revenue.
4: Yes.
1: Long way around of me asking. The talk is these cars, EVs, electric vehicles of whatever make and model, are so much heavier than regular cars that they are doing more damage to the road surface. Is that right?
4: Yeah, it's a marginal difference when it comes to a car. It's the same thing as, you know, should a smaller person pay less for an airplane ticket because they weigh less than a larger person? And, you know, it all comes down to averages.
1: Yes.
4: An EV car driven by one person will be the same weight as a diesel car driven full of four people. So
1: they're really not like substantially just heavier, and that's why the roads are crumbling badly. No, there's other reasons for that.
4: No, I think the argument would come into play when we talk about trucks. So a large amount of our fuel is going to our trucks, and we have a lot of long distance freight, and electric trucks would be significantly heavier than diesel trucks.
1: How worried do you get about batteries in electric vehicles, and what happens to them later in life?
4: I think we get a lot of coverage about batteries exploding or perhaps fires happening in warehouses, but on the grand scheme of things, the risk is very low. It hasn't stopped the rise and sale of EVs in Australia. There's currently 600,000 approximately on the roads, so they make up about 3% of the 20 million cars or so on our roads. But you know, we've got all these targets, the emission reduction targets to meet. So by 2030, we want to reduce our emissions by 43% compared to the 2005 levels. To do that, we're going to have to buy 5 million electric vehicles. And the storage of the batteries for those, the charging of the batteries for those, you know, that's going to really need a boost in the construction of infrastructure and safe handling of the batteries. And, you know, top tip, just don't drop your battery. Take care of it.
1: Solid advice. All right, it is 16 minutes to 11. We'll take a break. Your questions for Dr. Gail Iles in the world of science ahead.
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1: World of Science, Dr. Gail Iles. Tony, what did you want to ask or say?
11: I was doing some research on the weight of the new Cybertruck.
1: Oh, yeah.
11: Which is not the Cybertruck, the Tesla Demi.
1: Yeah.
11: And I was quite shocked. So it's around 876 kilowatts of storage, the battery, which is enormous.
1: Mm-hmm. Sounds
11: it
1: big.
11: It is 500-mile range, fully loaded, which I was quite shocked. And it charges at 1,200 kilowatts, yeah, which is insane.
1: Is that fast?
11: So, but I was surprised that the weight is only 2 ton more than a normal truck. So a normal truck's about 8 ton, and these are about 10 ton.
1: It doesn't seem astronomically different.
4: No.
1: Given those numbers, I would think they'd be way heavier than that.
4: Thanks for the research, Tony. That's fantastic to hear. And you know, an 8-ton truck compared to a 10-ton truck and the supposed damage it would do to a road, it wouldn't do an awful lot more.
1: Mm. All right, thank you, Tony. Frank. Hello, Frank.
12: Good morning, ladies. My question to Dr. Isle is the adoption of solid-state batteries as opposed to the lithium batteries.
1: And what about them?
12: Is their development moving along pretty swiftly, or is it still a long way off? I've been told that it'll be about the 2030s.
1: When we'll have solid-state ones taking over than lithium.
4: Thanks for the question, Frank. So we're seeing lithium batteries in our phones, in our laptops, and
1: our scooters, in our e-bikes. Yeah.
4: So it's pretty much the standard go-to at the moment. There's research into sodium batteries to replace lithium because lithium is there's less of it on the planet, and potentially we can get similar outputs from sodium. Sodium is found in salt. There's a lot of that in the ocean.
1: And are they not going to explode as much?
4: They'll have very similar performance to the lithium. So that is an active area of research. That's a separate topic. Solid-state batteries, I think it comes down to how you're handling these things. You know, all of the kind of exploding batteries or damaged batteries have come about because they've not been handled properly. They've been dropped. So anything will break if you drop it. Are they more prone? I think they'll have the same level of risk because humans will be handling them. The risk is the humans, not the batteries.
1: Good, good. All right. Thank you, Frank. Stephen. G'day, Stephen.
13: Oh, hi, Dr. Gale. If the Earth is our natural habitat and natural home, why are we the only species on this planet that develops sunburnt, lower back pain and painful childbirth?
1: Well, we've never asked the other species, have they, how much it hurts, or they don't complain about back pain as much as us, Stephen.
4: Thanks for the question, Stephen. You know, sometimes I think, wouldn't it be nice to just be on the moon right now and ease up these aching back muscles? I think our lower back pain is, I think there's a number of contributing factors. And I should also add the disclaimer that I'm not a medical doctor.
1: Yeah. So would childbirth be less painful on the moon or another planet?
4: I'm fairly certain it would probably be about the same.
1: Would you suffer sunburn on the moon?
4: Oh, totally.
1: Well, there's no atmosphere, is it?
4: Much worse than here. You have to wear a protective visor. But as for
1: back pain. Your back could be in great shape up there.
4: As for animals having pain as they're giving birth, if you've watched an animal giving birth, then they certainly make some deep grunting noises. I don't think it's a walk in the park either for them.
1: I did say we might laugh at some of the questions, but we'll always attempt an answer. There you are. Dex, hello. What did you want to ask?
14: Good morning, ladies. Just a quick one. Mm. I was interested in diatomaceous earth, or Kieselguhr, I think it's called. Now, why I ask is I have a Kieselguhr carburetor, which is a tin with this substance in it. You pour the petrol in, it absorbs it to a point, you pour the petrol out, and then it is drafted. So the remaining petrol in the Kieselguhr is turned into a vapor gas.
1: I understood about five of those words. What are you using the vapor gas for?
14: Basically, it's basically petrol, and what you do is the Kieselguhr holds the petrol in a state, and then it basically aerates it through a special burner. So you fill it up, the Kieselguhr absorbs it. You pour the petrol out, and the remaining petrol is in the diatomaceous earth or Kieselguhr. Now, what is it, and where can I get this substance? Now, it's a white block, and it's compressed. So. Yeah, that's all I can find out.
1: All right, over to you, Gail. Mm. Dr. Isles, it feels like a physicist question.
4: Yeah, Dex, you've asked quite an incredible question this morning. Diatomaceous earth. So two atoms, first of all, I would say Google it and ask where can I buy this stuff.
1: Yeah.
4: Second of all, it sounds like it's some kind of filter. Perhaps like a zeolite or something that's good at absorbing stuff. Perhaps a landfill site might have some or something like that.
1: Something, but, yeah.
4: Okay. As to where, I don't have that information ready to hand, I'm
1: afraid.
4: It's
1: a very niche area of interest. I wonder if there's a lab you can just order these things from somewhere in the internet.
4: Perhaps someone's got some on eBay.
1: I mean, perhaps.
4: Yep.
1: Thank you, Dex. George, hello, George.
15: Morning, ladies. How are you?
1: Yeah, good. I hope this is simpler. Yeah, what's your question?
15: I'm thinking it is. If I put some water through a soda stream and carbonise it, and then I put it in an ice tray and make ice and make ice cubes, when I put the ice cubes in a soft drink or in, say, water again, do the bubbles survive? Do the bubbles carbonate the water again?
1: If I put the tonic in the ice cube trays and pop it in the freezer, it's carbonated.
4: Yep.
1: And then when it's a hot day.
4: You want your gin.
1: I want my gin.
4: Yep.
1: I want my ice cubes of tonic water.
4: Yep.
1: Is it going to turn into the same thing again?
4: George, I love this one. It's another experiment we can all do at home. I'll be getting the tonic myself and putting it in an ice cube
1: lime,
4: tray.
1: Lime?
4: Yeah, a bit of lime. Maybe even a cinnamon stick if you're feeling
1: lively. Never tried that. All right.
4: But, George, the answer is some of the CO2 might remain preserved. It would be the stuff that's in the centre of that ice cube. But oxygen, which is one half of that CO2 molecule, just wants to escape out. And in that process of freezing, it'll take a few hours between it turning into water and turning into ice.
1: Yeah.
4: You will lose a fair bit of it, but you might retain some of it. What I think we should all do as a listenership is that we should all embark on this experiment together and report in.
1: I agree entirely. George, thank you. You've given us our second experiment of the day.
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27: 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More people hearing better.
1: So I just wanted to run back through with our physicist, Dr. Gail Isles, Associate Professor of Physics at RMIT. What are our two experiments?
4: Hold up a coin to the full moon.
1: At the top and at the bottom, when it's high in the sky.
4: Yeah,
1: and
4: at the horizon and yeah. At the overhead in the sky.
1: Yeah.
4: And pour your tonic water in your ice cube trays and see if they're still fizzy when you put them in your gin.
1: Please do report back mornings at 3w.com.au or next time. Dr. Gail Isles is back with Tom in about 2 weeks. Thank you so much for coming in. We'll be back with more after the news. Bye, Heidi.
27: 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Gold Central Victoria. National news now.
22: 20 degrees in Melbourne, rain today. 22 is the forecast high. It's 11 o'clock. Good morning. I'm Madeline Burke. Health Minister Ingrid Stitt says she's hopeful they'll be able to come to a resolution with doctors who are rallying at State Parliament today. AMA Victoria says doctors are incredibly frustrated. They have to take strike action this afternoon due to failed pay and conditions negotiations. They're calling for a 12.5-hour cap on shifts, a limit of 4 consecutive night shifts instead of 7, and a 30% pay rise over 4 years. Minister Stitt says they will continue to negotiate in good faith.
24: There are discussions continuing with the AMA, who are representing the doctors across our public health system. They've obviously made some public comments themselves around issues both in relation to wages but also conditions and hours of work. We're listening very carefully to those issues.
22: Youth crime and bail laws are shaping up as the biggest vote-driving issue at next month's state election, according to new polling. The Herald Sun poll by Freshwater Strategy found 48% of voters say the issue is likely to influence their vote. The poll of just over 1,000 voters conducted last week also found almost two-thirds believe Victoria is heading in the wrong direction. The Prime Minister claims consumers will save over $1.5 billion following the end of card surcharges. The Reserve Bank has scrapped surcharges across EFTPOS, Visa and MasterCard payments. Businesses warn they will have to raise their prices to offset costs. Anthony Albanese has claimed on social media Australians will pay less at the checkout.
0: Every time you tap, those little surcharges add up. Right now, they're costing Aussies $1.6 billion each and every year. But from today, they're banned, saving you money every time you tap. So whether you're at the supermarket, paying bills, or buying a cup of coffee, the price you see is the price you pay.
22: The British Prime Minister says there are strong indications Iran did play a role in an incident near a Royal Air Force base in England. Five men were arrested near RAF Fairford on Sunday on suspicion of terror and explosives offences. Prime Minister Andy Burnham telling the BBC Iran is a likely culprit.
2: There are strong indications that Iran played a part in what happened over the weekend at RAF Fairford. But of course, it remains an ongoing complex and serious police investigation.
22: Tehran has strongly denied any involvement. And Victoria is bracing for a potentially dangerous thunderstorm asthma season, with experts warning of high pollen levels following a warm and wet winter. In finance, the All Ords down 109 points, the ASX 200 down 108, and the Aussie dollar buying 69.4 US cents. In sport, North Melbourne President Sonia Hood has praised the Kangaroos playing group amid a transitional period for the club. The search for a new coach is reported down to no more than five candidates following the sacking of Alistair Clarkson last month. Hood says the players and football department have built a strong base for the incoming coach.
5: Frankly, whoever joins us as our next senior coach is stepping into an unbelievably privileged position. And let's be clear, the new coach might steer, but you are the ones driving us forward. This is your club. This is your destiny. The challenge now isn't to sit back and wait. It's to be the change you want to see.
22: Harry Sheasel became the youngest player to win the Kangaroos' Best and Fairest three times. Cam Green and Matt Renshaw have picked up injury concerns during Australia's third one-day victory in South Africa. Green strained his abdomen while attempting to pull shot, while Renshaw was hit on the wrist. And that's the latest in news and sport.
27: Gold Central Victoria weather, thanks to Prestige Jayco Bendigo.
22: High chance of rain across Central Victoria and a likely thunderstorm this arvo. Bendigo heading for 23, Maryborough and Castlemaine 22, and for Ballarat 19.
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1: To the final hour of the program for this particular Thursday. Tom Elliott is back with you on Monday at 8:30. Something he'll be coming back to is a new leader of the Federal Greens Party. I want to find out a bit more about him shortly. Ox is ahead. David Schwartz in to talk about greatest sporting dynasties that our country has ever seen. Who makes it onto your list? Great.

0: year. Has it been worth the investment? Has it lived up to your expectation? Is the charging infrastructure really hitting its straps as it needs to? Dr. Gail Iles was saying if we're to all be jumping into EVs to help meet the emissions targets of the state and the country, there's going to need to be millions and millions more of the vehicles on the road. I know there's charging stations popping up here, there and everywhere. There seems to be. My local Coles shopping centre, little shopping strip, has put in about four or five of them. They are cropping up more and more. Are there enough? And I actually got a message the other day about copper theft from some of those charging station areas. Is that happening? And we are, of course, continuing the conversation around the surcharges, the card charges that have been banned from today. You don't pay it when you tap. You don't pay it anymore. But the business is going to wear the cost of it instead. Some businesses probably going to absorb it. Some businesses have told me they absolutely cannot. They cannot, and so they are passing it on. And there's been just varieties of stories coming through to the program. Little businesses here, there and everywhere have either told their customers or they've told us directly, look, we have to put our prices up a little bit across the board. And sure, it's not fair to those people who'd be paying cash all the way through, but the businesses cannot absorb those additional costs. A lot of emails still coming in on the subject. From Scoop, cash costs banks a lot more to process than FPOS and saves them a fortune, yet merchants are charged to use it. From Geordie, with the new charge, does this mean the government gets more GST? A lot of people are asking that. From Ian, so some small businesses are putting up prices by more than they're getting charged from the bank for surcharges. Who is to blame for that? 133693 or mornings at 3aw.com.au. Michael, good morning to you.
1: Oh, good morning, Heidi. This credit card surcharges, I think it's a really bigger issue than a lot of people realise. We're a small business and I've always failed to understand why banks would be charging this fee, which has been there for so many years, when actually... you know, like when you pay cash, there's actually more work having the small business having to actually physically go to the bank and actually deposit the money. We actually prefer the charges, but we hate charging it to our customers. And what I wanted to find out, and there's a couple of issues here. One is, can small businesses refuse to accept credit cards now at the risk of customers being upset? Because it does add up, particularly if you're selling products that are of a higher value. For example, if it was a $10,000 purchase, for example, for goods, there's a $150 fee there. And that is a lot to absorb. At the same time, we try to encourage our customers to pay by transfer.
0: But what's actually costing you that $150?
1: Well, exactly. What is costing us? The bank charges it to us.
0: No, but do they charge you $150 for it, or do they charge you a smaller amount? Just to stick with that example.
1: It's usually between around 1 to 1.5% thereabouts. Mm. I think it has reduced recently to about 1 or 0.9, but previously it was much higher.
0: But that is still a rip-off from the bank, isn't it?
1: It is, absolutely. Yeah. And that's why I don't understand why the Reserve Bank or the government, whoever brought in this ban, I can't understand why they didn't actually apply it to the banks full stop.
0: This is what I assumed. Yeah, it's what I assumed at the very start. Businesses. This is what I assumed was happening at the very start, Michael. When there was talk of getting rid of it, I thought it was gone completely. But no, it's just gone from charging at the customer end.
1: That's right, yeah.
0: All right. Thank you very much for the call. Jackie's called in. Hello, Jackie. Hello.
2: And hi, Heidi. It's Jackie Keating. How are you?
0: Oh, very well, thank you. Travel agent chats to Darren James all the time.
2: Absolutely. Yes. And I've been thinking about this for days and I thought I need to talk to someone because it's crazy. The banks have been encouraging all their customers to pay for things on credit cards for years, decades, and travel's one of the main ones because they get free travel insurance, they get points. And also a really big one that a lot of people don't know about, Heidi, is the chargeback. If you pay for something and a business goes into receivership, the banks then cover that. And a lot of people don't know that. So

0: it's huge. So people are going to be paying more in cash because we're going to encourage that, because we have to then pay the huge fees. On example, on a $25,000 holiday, we're paying $450 in merchant fees.
1: For what?
0: Well, for the banker charging us. So in the old days, we were one of the first industries that went on to credit card payments. So we'd say to the customer, okay, what is it worth you paying the extra $425 to pay on your credit card? You'll get 20,000, 25,000 points. That's going to give you, for instance, it's going to give you two domestic, a return ticket to Sydney on your points. Mm. It's also going to give you free travel insurance. But depending on the bank, the credit card companies also charge you a fee to have the free travel insurance. My bank just sent me, my bank just sent me a letter with the new rules. Now the travel insurance only covers medical. It doesn't cover anything else.
1: Is it going to be feasible for your business to move to cash, Jackie?
0: Oh, absolutely. Well, it won't, but it's going to impact everyone because people use these things for points, and it's been the credit card companies that have been spruiking it for decades, and we'll still have to incorporate the charge within, put up our other fees to incorporate the charges.
1: Because you have to. All right, Jackie, thank you for bringing in the travel agent perspective. It's not just little businesses and little amounts of money around the traps. It sounds like it's going to add up to a fair bit, but the Prime Minister says costs are coming down, life's getting cheaper, and he's to thank for it. Hmm. Speaking of federal politics, I mentioned this to you pretty late in the program yesterday. The federal Greens have got a new leader, Senator David Shoebridge. Now, he doesn't have a lot of name recognition in Victoria necessarily, much better known in New South Wales, where he is a senator, but where he's also been a local council politician and a state politician before making it to Canberra. He is one of the Greens' most experienced and capable politicians, and he is ambitious. Some of his opening comments on day one in the job was, we're going to replace the Labor Party. The Greens will replace the Labor Party. I wanted to find out a little bit more about David Shoebridge, and I'm joined by a lecturer in politics at Monash University, Nathan Fioriti. Thanks for your time, Nathan.
2: Thanks, Heidi. Thanks for having me.
1: What sort of leader do you think he will be, David Shoebridge?
2: So Shoebridge is a former barrister, as you said. He's quite new to the federal parliament, so may not be well known to voters in Victoria. But he had a previous career in state politics in New South Wales and in local council prior to that. He was elected yesterday morning following former leader Larissa Water stepping down due to her health. Something that's interesting about his election is that this is the first time that the federal Greens have elected their leader. Previously, leaders have stood uncontested. So two other senators ran, Senator Maureen Faruqi and Sarah Hanson-Young. And I think this unprecedented contest reflects differing views on how the Greens might go about cutting through at a critical moment in Australian politics. So I think that's important to understand Shoebridge's entry into the leadership. So we're seeing more and more voters disappointed with and turning away from the major parties. I think the party room is united in the view that it needs to try new things to cut through. But there seems to have been an argument about who would be best to deliver that. And so Shoebridge won that argument in the Greens party room. But what might we expect from him as leader? I think rather than expecting any major shifts in policy for the Greens, Shoebridge will bring a different approach to the leadership compared with Waters. So while Waters positioned the Greens as a party that's more willing to cooperate with Labor than it may have been in the past, under Shoebridge, I think we can expect a more adversarial approach.
1: Much more competitive by the sounds of it. I mean, his first day one, he's like, we're going to replace the ALP. That doesn't sound like someone who'll softly go along.
2: Yeah, quite bold statement. And in doing so, he's pointed particularly at the Greens' record of pushing Labor to do more to address cost of living pressures that many Australians are feeling at the moment. I think this will be a very big part of how he tries to cut through. As for whether kind of this statement about trying to replace Labor, whether that's realistic, if you asked any almost any political commentator and expert a year or so ago whether they thought One Nation would be outpolling the coalition. They probably would have thought you were joking, right? Mm. So I think Australian politics is pretty unpredictable at the moment. I wouldn't want to rule out the Greens emerging as a more significant player in the years to come under Shoebridge. A case that I look to understand what Shoebridge might be trying to do in this shift in approach of the party is the UK. So in the UK, the Greens, under a fairly recently elected leader, Zach Polanski, have had some success positioning themselves as an alternative to both the governing Labor Party there and the far-right party Reform. Mm. A similar strategy may work in Australia under the right leadership, but whether Shoebridge is that leader, I'm not sure. He is a good communicator. He's particularly well known for his forensic interrogation during Senate estimates. So it'll be interesting to see whether those skills transfer well to him being a leader that can cut through. But it remains to be seen whether that will be the case.
1: Is there a chance he's too extreme for a national leader? I ask that because I know the New South Wales Greens are fairly notorious for having the most ideological Greens in the country.
2: Yeah, so he is from the kind of further on the left of the party. But, I mean, I don't think in terms of policy things will change dramatically. I think what we will see is this change in approach. So I think compared to Waters, he may emphasise different policies. I expect maybe more of a focus on cost of living, more on kind of these material issues that people might be concerned about. But I don't know if the positions that the party take will necessarily be dramatically different. I think it'll be more about the approach to dealing with Labor and to communicating the Greens' policies and trying to cut through.
1: And do you think, broadly speaking, there's appetite in Australia for a party that's on the far left?
2: I would again go back to whether there was appetite for a party on the far right.
1: I mean, One Nation would argue that they're not to the far. They are, yes, to the right, but not far right. They would say that's whole other groups of different people, and they've clearly managed to tap something that is making them incredibly popular as a party of protest or a party of common sense, depending what your perspective is on it.
2: I think there is an appetite for things being done differently, and so.
1: And you think the Greens can step into that space?
2: I wouldn't rule it out. I think it will be difficult. Like, he has a difficult task ahead of him. But like I said, we have seen similar things happen elsewhere where we may not necessarily have expected that to occur. So we'll see what happens.
1: Well, silly indeed. Thank you very much for your time this morning, Nathan.
2: Thank you.
1: Nathan Fioriti there, lecturer in politics at Monash University. Just giving a bit of a sense of David Shoebridge, Senator David Shoebridge, and who he is, the new leader of the Greens. He certainly sounds like he's going to be going out of his way to make a fair splash, to take the fight right up to Labor. I assume that means also taking the fight right up to One Nation and to Angus Taylor or the coalition more broadly. Do you know much about him at all? 133-693, back with your calls shortly.
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2: Past 11, another little word on the street via email from Scott. Hey, for anyone interested, one of the Peregrine Falcons at 367 Collins Street hatched this morning. Oh, how lovely. You can rewind the live feed to around 8 a.m. and watch it. Scott, thank you so much for that. You are in the running for our Word on the Street prize for the week, and you may, at the end of the year, end up in the draw to win $60,000 towards a Mercedes-Benz of your choice from Mercedes-Benz of Brighton. Their trade-in bonus pays a genuine guaranteed $5,000 more for any make or model that's traded. Sunny, good morning to you.
3: Good morning, Heidi. Just want to say about the Greens' new leader. I just think like if he's going to be another meme king with all these claims with nothing to back. What I really feel sad and sorry about Australian politics is we don't have a single politician who can actually say on the day of their job, I got a strategy framework to rebuild Australia 2030. Put us in power, we will do these things rather than just condemning each other. At the moment, it's a blame game.
2: And it will always be a blame game, and it's states blame other states and blame the feds, the parties blame each other. You're saying take the blame out entirely and all work together, Sonny?
3: That's going to be an ideal workplace, isn't it? And secondly, if anybody going to replace a government in Australia, it's not a party, it's us. We, the people who vote for them. So we are the one responsible for the schmocks in the power, in centre and in state and in,
2: Yeah, we are the ones responsible. Yeah, Sonny, we are. Thank you for the call. The Prime Minister's been asked about David Shoebridge. The PM was down doing a media conference. I think he's back in Tassie again today. He was being asked about David Shoebridge. I think he went on a bit of a multi-pronged attack along the way. But part of it was particularly around what David Shoebridge, Senator Shoebridge, had to say about coming for Labor, coming after Labor. Here's some of Anthony Albanese's response to the new Greens leader.
4: It was somewhat concerning, I think, that at a time where we see a rise of a far right-wing party, Senator Shoebridge took the opportunity to actually criticise Labor. Sounded a lot like some of the people who didn't win their seats at the House of Representatives election last May. So the Greens political party, you know, I'm a Labor loyalist. We are a party of government. Not a party of protest, and that's the difference.
2: So sorry, Sonny, no sign of a detente there where everybody gets along and all works together. It's personal attack, though Anthony Albanese wants it clearly known Labor is a party of government, not protest. But the new Greens leader says we're coming for you. We are coming for Labor. Sarah, good morning to you.
5: Good morning, Heidi. Love your show.
2: Thank you.
5: Just with regards to the credit card charges, The Labor government are so small-minded, and they never see the big picture. None of them have ever been in small business or business of any kind. They are forcing small business to ask for cash, which I've just been to the nail shop and the girl said, you know, pay cash, you'll get it a little bit cheaper.
2: Yeah.
5: But what they don't understand is a lot of people, small business in the end, they'll probably, if they take a lot of cash, we all know, they may not declare it all. So in the other end, the government's not going to get the tax that they think it. And I just think they just don't get it. Like, maybe they should have just said to the banks, you know, maybe you should cut the fee. You know, they say they're helping everyone, but they're not. That's just the big picture. They're not helping people. They're hurting small business. They're doing it tough already. We've got a lot of small businesses around our local area here, and I've seen signs up today when I'm out shopping, you know, pay cash, pay cash. I don't get it. I don't get where they're going.
2: Do you reckon will you do it, Sarah? Pay cash more than card now?
5: Well, it's funny you say that because we used to run a business, and I don't have a lot of cash now, so I tend to do it by card. But I've actually just been to the supermarket and drawn a couple of $100 out to think, well, now I'm going to go back to paying cash. I mean, we all like to save a little bit here and there, and I think, well, if I can give the nail girls, you know, $50 cash and save another $5, my hairdresser, the fish and chip shop,
2: I'm going to do it. Sarah, thank you very much for the call. I do wonder if this is the start of the resurgence of cash, or if, you know, after a day or two, week or two, we'll forget about this extra price. It'll all just become completely normal, and on we'll go about our lives once the signs disappear and we just get used to, you know, what's one more little price rise along the way. I always mean to go back to cash, but don't get myself organised enough, and there's barely any ATMs left around the place to grab it easily, spur of the moment. But no, it is certainly food for thought. Coming up to 11:30, let's check the news headlines. Madeline Burke.
6: Hi, Heidi. You had a caller earlier about the peregrine falcons.
2: Oh, yes.
6: I went and looked up the... Yeah, I couldn't see the egg, but that is what your caller said, right?
2: Yes,
6: but
2: Scott, yes, says they hatched around 8 this morning. You'll need to rewind the live feed to around 8.
6: Oh, okay.
2: Eight.
6: I did go and have a look. And I thought, with all the doom and gloom in the news and also outside, it's a nice little, something, a bright moment in the day. So speaking of the less exciting, well, less negative news, less positive news, I'm tired, Heidi, an 18-year-old man is facing court today after he and two 16-year-old boys were charged over a series of armed robberies, aggravated burglaries and petrol drive-offs across Melbourne's southeast last week. They allegedly stole two vehicles before robbing mostly lone women. Rain is expected to cross the city this afternoon as doctors rally on the steps of State Parliament. Speaking to media earlier this morning, Health Minister Ingrid Stitch refused to be drawn on why they haven't made an offer for better pay and conditions to doctors, despite months and months of negotiations. Cam Green and Matt Renshaw have picked up injury concerns in the third one day in South Africa. Renshaw hit on the wrist, Green strained his abdomen while attempting a pull shot. Those stories and more in the news at 12.
2: Thank you very much for that, Madeline. Coming up, we'll talk to the Ox about sporting dynasties, great sporting dynasties. And I will make my final decision about whether I have this Valium. I've got to go to the dentist this afternoon, speaking of less positive news. If I take a Valium, how drowsy will it make me within half an hour? Ox is here. He can handle it. Talk to you soon.
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15: But it ain't about how hard you hit. It's about how hard you can get hit and keep moving forward. That's how winning is done.
14: Sports with David the Ox Schwartz.
6: Hello, Ox. How are you?
16: Oh, Heidi, really well. How are you?
6: Well, I'm all right. I mean, we were just chatting off air. Mm. I have just taken a Valium. Just yes. Be warned for the next 25 minutes.
16: Get
6: if it goes
16: early.
6: A bit wild.
16: Yeah, teeth. They're not good.
6: They're really not good. I'm going to get a crown put on this afternoon and
16: yep.
6: They want to do several more. Shall I just say no?
16: Well, hopefully you've got your mortgage sorted out because they're not cheap.
6: No.
16: They're not cheap. But you need them. They're pretty hard to live without.
6: Well, they are. Yeah. Can the Reserve Bank make a standard rule about dentists and what they can charge for crowns?
16: Well,
6: that would be amazing.
16: You can dip into your super for your teeth.
6: Can you?
16: Yeah.
6: I probably left it too late to pay the bill today.
16: Yeah, anyway.
6: But then I don't know that I really need all these other crowns.
16: No. Just.
6: Did I pick the wrong industry? I don't think I could have my hands in people's mouths, but I could be retired by this point if I was a dentist.
16: Isn't it harder to get into the dentistry than medicine? Like, it's the hardest.
6: Possibly.
16: I think dentistry.
6: Because it's the most lucrative, or what?
16: Well, I think dentistry and veterinarian, if you're a vet, they're the two hard ones
6: to get into.
16: So, but we're talking about families and prodigy families. And I think on the back of the grand final, we just saw the Ascroft family, what they're doing. And even Jasper Fletcher. So
6: I don't know the Fletcher family,
16: so,
6: do I?
16: So Jasper played, obviously, for Brisbane.
6: Yeah.
16: But his mum was a WNBL star.
6: Oh, Narelle. Really? Yeah, right.
16: So we thought we'd cover off the families. And we've done this a couple of times, but it's worth probably going back over because at the moment we're seeing a plethora of great families and their progeny just delivering on the biggest stage. And if we go overseas, there's a couple I want to mention.
6: Okay.
16: The Rodmans. So you know Dennis Rodman.
6: I do know. Well, not personally, yes.
16: No, but Dennis, you saved the free world with Kim Jong. But his daughter Trinity, they're estranged, but his daughter Trinity is regarded as the best female footballer in the world, soccer player.
6: Really?
16: And she goes out with Ben Shelton, who's the unbelievable tennis player who just made the US Open US Open final. So that is a quite unique basketball
6: dynasty.
16: To football, and she's out with the tennis player. And then there's the Korda family. So Peter Korda was a wonderful tennis player himself. He's got two daughters, Nellie and Jessica Korda.
6: Mm-hmm.
16: So Nellie Korda, former world number one. Jessica, who's won on tour many times. And they've got a son. And their brother, Peter's son, Sebastian Korda, is a phenomenal tennis player as well. That is unique.
6: Can it be? Is it possible to be born into a sporting dynasty family and then not play the family sport?
16: Oh, lots of it.
6: And how much of it is nature or nurture? A fair bit of it be nature.
16: Yeah.
6: Like you're biologically predisposed to.
16: Well, that's why all the good horses come out of, most of them come out of really good stallions or really good mares.
6: Yeah.
16: So that's why they get big dollars when they sell at the yearling sales and so forth.
6: Mm, great sporting dynasties of Australia or the world, 133 693. Email your nominations through too, but it's more fun to call in and discuss it with us, with David the Ox Schwartz.
16: We're also seeing in boxing right now the Zoo Brothers.
6: Yes.
16: So Nikita and Tim.
6: Yes.
16: And Dad Kostya, who We adopt him as an Australian, but he was obviously Russian. But they are showing us stuff that, from one dad down, and I don't think dad's had much to do with them growing up, but gee whiz, we're seeing two unbelievable fighters.
6: And what division are they? What?
16: Don't know. Michael will know that better than we will. I think Tim is he middleweight? Is Tim Zhu middleweight? I think he's a middleweight fighter.
6: Yeah.
16: We're just getting the nod on that. So, yeah, but they're unbelievable. Mm. And then, of course, we've seen the Ablets and we've seen the Tucks and there's been a lot of them. And we've got one that's about to go to Carlton, Cody Walker, son of Andrew Walker, and he's touted as probably being the next best, greatest thing of all time. We've seen the Brownlow medalist, Dacos, Nick.
6: Yeah.
16: And then there's Josh and son of Peter, of course. And
6: were the Ashcrofts on your list before now?
16: They were touted coming through that they were going to be exceptional players.
6: Yeah.
16: But they've.
6: So what have they got? Seven premierships between them?
16: Yeah.
6: Six,
16: I think.
6: Dad got three and they've got.
16: Oh,
6: three.
16: Yeah. Because Dad's got them as well. Yeah.
6: This is it. Dad's got them.
16: So they're going to have seven or eight between them.
6: Do you count the brothers as separate ones?
16: Yeah, we've got to count them as separate.
6: They've played the same games.
16: But they've
6: so there's nine premiership medallions between them.
16: Two Norm Smiths. Yeah. So Levi's got a couple there. Yeah. So should have had three. Should have got on the weekend as well.
6: That is a whole argument, mm-hmm. isn't it? A legitimate argument.
16: And then
6: I think
16: there's the Chapel brothers, of course.
6: In
16: and then the old man, Vic Richardson. So actually Vic Richardson, the grandfather, his story is even probably more unique. He was a star in multiple sports, lacrosse, golf, cricket, basketball, swimming.
6: Couldn't just pick one?
16: No, he was good at everything. And you know the best thing about Vic Richardson? Yeah, well, not the best thing, but him and Don Bradman hated each other.
6: Who could hate Don Bradman?
16: Most people.
6: Or just competitive rivalries?
16: No, most people didn't like Don. And then Ian Chappell became a very big foe of Don Bradman, and that lingered on because of the because of Grandad.
6: Really?
16: Yeah. There you go.
6: Yeah, the sporting dynasties and the long running rivalries, yeah. The nemesis. Where's your study Latin? Andy's called in. Hello, Andy.
17: How you going, guys?
6: Yeah, good.
16: Good, Andy.
17: That's good. The Hayes family.
16: Colin and David.
17: Yeah,
16: great.
6: Are these trainers or riders?
16: No, trainers.
6: Yeah.
16: So how many are there, Andy? Yeah. There's Colin, there's David. Who else is there?
17: There's David, young fella. There's Will. Patrick, I reckon.
16: And there's always, in racing, and especially with jockeys, because of their genes, normally if Dad's a small fella, the kids are normally pretty small, so the jockeys go through. But training is, I guess, when you grow up in a stable and you're around horses all the time, you get to know what's good and what's bad, and how to go about it. So the Freedmans were the same.
6: Yeah, I suppose once you've spent your whole life, you're around the temperament of the horses, you're around the temperament of the staff, you've really just learned it all.
16: And there's the Cummings. There's thousands of horse racing that have just had great families and had big businesses for a long time.
6: All right, Andy, thank you very much for the call. The Hay family is your nomination. Family dynasties, great sporting dynasties, families, fathers, sons, mothers, daughters, cousins, how many layers of family can you put into one particular dynasty? 133-693. You can shoot an email through too if you like. Mornings at 3aw.com.au. Just before we get to the break, Colin, who did you want to say?
18: The Foxes. Is it Jessica Fox, the rower?
16: Yeah. She's got a sister, Naomi Fox, who goes pretty good too.
6: And Mum and Dad were both.
18: Yeah, and
6: weren't
18: the
6: they?
18: Mum and Dad as well.
6: They both kayakers, Mum and Dad, or was it different sports? I'm trying to remember.
16: Canoeing.
6: Canoeing
16: and kayaking, yep.
18: Yeah, the Foxes.
6: The Foxes.
18: She needs a mention. She's a world champion.
6: Yeah, they've got a few Olympic medals between them now. Mostly hers.
16: Well, yep. They won the pairs. So, that's a great nomination. The Jessica Fox and her sister Naomi.
6: Yeah, thank you very much, Colin. And the folks, the parents whose names escape me right now. We do have two bottles of De Bortoli's Ancient Soils Heathcote Grenache to give away. 133-693, your nominations. Great family dynasties. Can be Australian, can be global, whatever you like, really. 133-693.
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2: Minutes to 12. Karen, who did you want to nominate?
31: The Payne family. Michelle Payne family.
16: Yeah, Paddy Payne and yeah, the Paynes. There's about 10 of them, isn't there?
2: Jockeys, trainers, all sorts.
16: Yeah.
31: That's correct, yes. And the McAvoys, yes.
16: Yeah, and the McAvoys.
2: All right,
16: yeah,
2: Karen, absolutely. Thank you. Tom, how about you?
32: G'day,
16: Tommy.
32: Happily from the Sydney Swans, both his grandfathers played for South Melbourne.
16: Yes, I think he's old man too, down Bunyip Way. He was a pretty good coach in local footy as well. And
2: do you remember much about the rest of the family there, Tom?
32: No, not a great deal, no. But I know they are from Bunyip Way and they were all involved in the footy down there, pretty thick.
16: Yeah, and what a career he's had.
2: Patley family. All right, thank you, Tom. Michael, hello, Michael.
33: Surprised no one said this one, the Ablett family.
16: Yeah.
2: Gary, Senior and Junior. Yeah.
16: Well, there's Gary Ablett Junior. There's also Nathan, who played in the grand final. Yeah. And then there's Jeff Ablett. The Abletts were just, and they were down Bunyip Way too, or not down that far, but down Druin, down Gippsland Way. So a very, very great football family.
2: And I believe it's Senior's birthday today, I heard on the radio a little earlier. Thank you, Michael. Peter, hello, Peter.
34: Hey Heidi, how are you? G'day Ox. Everybody's talking about all the great football and cricketing families, but a little more, bit more of an obscure sport.
2: Oh yes.
34: Hailing from down here in sunny Camperdown is the equestrian and the Roycroft family. Bill Roycroft, 5-time Olympian, and then his 3 sons, Barry, Wayne and Clark. So between Bill and his 3 sons, They represented Australia at 10 Olympic Games and they won 5 medals. In 1960, Bill was captain of the 3-day eventing team, and on the second day, he fell off and broke his collarbone and was in hospital. His team couldn't compete the following day in the gold medal because they were a rider short in the 3-man event. So Bill checked himself out of the hospital, rode with a broken collarbone and shoulder, jumped and won gold for Australia. Yeah. So there's a family of 4 who have all been to the Olympics.
6: I suppose his posture would have been good. He would have been quite erect.
16: He would have had to have been erect. And Camperdown has just delivered so many great sports people.
6: The Roy Crofts, great nomination. Thank you very much, Peter, for that. Ewan, hello, Ewan.
0: Yeah, hi. Look, I've got one that's close to the Ox's heart. Mm. The Melbourne Football Club from 53 through to 64, and you could really go back to 1939 through to 64.
16: And who are they? The Cordoners?
0: Well, no, I'm not talking about individuals. I'm just talking about...
6: Oh, dynasties.
16: Sorry. Oh, now I'm on the wavelength. Yeah, sorry, Ewan. You're right. They were impenetrable there, and Collingwood were their foes. But my goodness me, they were winning flags for fun in those years.
6: Great dynasties indeed. Laura Spurway joins us, actually, speaking of dynastic champions.
1: That is very kind.
6: I'm trying to think of a segue.
1: No, I fit into that category. Mum was in the industry, so I'll take it.
6: Laura Spurway, what's happening on the afternoon's program after midday?
1: We're going to do the tradie shortage, Heidi. I mean, this is something we've spoken about before, but the new data that says it's taking 60% of apprentices 6 years to do their apprenticeships. And that's a big part of the problem, why we're not retaining them and why we're seeing a huge shortage. So we'll chat about that. Neil Mitchell is in the studio for Neil Mitchell's Reality Check. And Andy Murray, the old Sir Andy Murray tennis player, has revealed that a parent was asking him for advice for her 6-year-old son and whether he needed to see a sports psychologist because he kept fading out at the end of matches. So it's got us thinking, which sport has the pushiest parents?
16: Netball. Mm.
1: Oh, okay.
6: Netball. You're saying a team sport instead of an individual sport has pushier parents.
16: No, netball and basketball, there's a lot of nepotism.
6: Okay.
1: Early nomination. I'll add it to the list.
6: All right. Laura Spurway, back after midday. I did see Neil Mitchell in the corridors earlier. He volunteered to step in if the Valium took me under. We're almost there. Yeah. We've almost made it. Thanks, Laura Spurway. More nominations for big dynasties in Australian sport. Craig, what's yours?
3: I've got a couple. Leighton and Beck Hewitt's son.
6: Oh, yeah.
16: Cruz.
3: And Luke and Cooper Hodge.
6: Oh, the Hodge family. Yeah.
16: Very good. Yeah, we love Hodgie. His brother's actually a pretty good cricket player and not a bad little golfer as well. So the Hodge family have certainly got talent.
6: Thank you, Craig. How many of these big sporting families have the bookish lawyer in them as well, or the one who went to be a school teacher or a nurse or something?
16: Yeah, there'd be one little black sheep amongst them for sure.
6: Thanks, Craig. Luna, who did you want to nominate?
4: Oh, hello. I'd have to say the Rioli family.
16: Oh, yeah.
6: Oh, yeah.
16: Great nomination.
6: Big family, like his cousins and...
16: Yeah. The Tiwi Islands have produced the greatest, I think the greatest, so Cyril, Morris Jr. The Riolis have been unbelievable for the game of AFL and VFL footy.
6: Luna, thank you very much for that. Bill, who did you want to tell us about?
5: Yeah, I'd like to nominate Edith Swiatek and her father, etc. Polish tennis player, etc. So I just thought of one from Australia, etc., who's pretty good, and that is the Chappell family.
16: Yeah.
6: Oh, yep, the cricketers, cricketing family, big there. The Edith Swiatek, the tennis. Did her father play as well?
16: I must have. I don't know, but
6: Polish tennis is not really high on my list.
16: No, it's not. I've done a lot of research on the Polish Tennis Association.
6: Thank you very much, Bill. Colin, hello, Colin.
7: Hello.
16: G'day, yep. Colin.
7: I'd like to nominate Stephen Mark Waugh.
6: Yeah.
16: Two wonderful, wonderful cricketers.
6: Was there another brother named Austin?
16: Sure. No, Austin's a son.
6: Oh, the son?
16: Yeah, there's a son, Austin, who plays State and Shield cricket. Do you know what Mark Waugh's nickname was?
6: No.
16: Afghan.
6: What?
16: The Forgotten War.
6: Oh, Afghan.
16: Yeah.
6: That's very good. No, I had Mark Taylor flashing into my head. I'm like, Tubby Taylor. No, what? No, that's the wrong one.
16: And then, of course, we've got other cricketing superstar. So Mitch Stark.
6: Yes.
16: His brother, who was a... He was into pole vaulting, I think. I think he was a pole vaulter, his brother. And then Alyssa Healy, who's married.
6: To the pressure on those children when they get around to children.
16: Wow. I reckon they'll produce a golfer.
6: Do you think so?
16: Mm-hmm.
6: That's some serious hand-eye coordination, genetic disposition combined.
16: Yes.
6: Yeah.
16: And then, of course, we have Liz Smiley, who was the tennis player, who's got her son, Elvis Smiley, who's just a wonderful golfer.
6: What would you steer kids toward?
16: Golf.
6: Golf? Always golf?
16: Because you can play till you're 60.
6: Sure. But quite competitive.
16: Oh, it's hard. It's really hard. But if you're good at it, You're going to be banking money till the day you're not here.
6: All right, Colin, thank you. And Pete will make you. Pete will make you last. Who did you want to nominate?
8: Three things: the Hayes family, Ben, DJ, and Will, the boys' names.
6: Yep. Okay,
8: David Hayes'
6: great.
8: Son.
6: Thank you.
8: Gary Ablett's birthday senior today.
16: Yes.
8: And Selwood family.
16: Yeah, the Selwoods. And, of course, they've had a lot of tragedy recently, but wonderful sporting family.
6: Thank you very much for the nomination. Thanks for all those nominations, actually. I suppose I better go back through and figure out who I'm going to give the two bottles of wine to. Mm. We'll come to that. I'll announce that after the break. David the Ox Schwartz, thanks for coming
16: in. Good luck at the dentist. Ask for no injections. Go...
6: Oh, no, I'm having all the injections. Why do you think I've taken a Valium? It's a Valium to calm me down before I even get in there.
16: Enjoy.
6: Once that drill starts, there's going to need to be a lot of needles in there, man. Thank you.
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2: We have decided to recognise Karen. 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We would love to send your way two bottles of De Bortoli's Ancient Soils Heathkit Grenache. Thank you for that. Coming up, the Midday News with Stephanie Wackluick. Today's Word on the Street winner is Scott, who emailed in to tell us that the first of the peregrine falcon eggs at 367 Collins Street hatched earlier this morning. He says to go along and have a look at the feed. You'll need to rewind it back to 8 o'clock. Scott, you are in the draw for the weekly prize for Word on the Street, a $1,000 voucher to Imp Jewellery. We'll give that away tomorrow. And you could end up in the draw at the end of the year to win $60,000 towards a Mercedes-Benz of your choice from Mercedes-Benz Brighton.
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2: Hi, I'm Phoebe Humphrey. Aussie shoppers are being warned we could start seeing prices rise slightly at some businesses amid a ban on card surcharges. From today, we'll no longer be slugged the extra 1 to 2% when paying with debit or credit card. Treasurer Jim Chalmers says the price you see is exactly what you'll pay at the checkout.
3: Right now, I think something like 84% of businesses don't charge credit or debit charge surcharges. So we're talking about 16% of businesses. And if they put up their prices, they will have to justify it.
2: Some passengers have been praised for helping take down a pilot who allegedly stabbed his co-pilot on a flight from Dubai to Israel. The Fly Dubai plane was forced to make an emergency landing in Saudi Arabia after making a distress signal 2 hours into the flight. One man has been arrested. Israeli authorities claim he was trying to crash the plane. Bridget McKenzie has slammed the federal government as incompetent when it comes to government spending. Labor is facing renewed calls to pull back following the latest interest rate rise. The National Senator telling Seven they've been given plenty of chances.
4: They were warned by the IMF, the OECD, the Reserve Bank Governor about the proportion of government spending in our economy and the negative consequences that would have. They've ignored that.
2: And Ampol has bought one of Australia's biggest EV charging networks. The fuel giant striking a deal to acquire 100% of EV networks for $225 million. It will more than triple the number of charging bays it owns. In sport, a former Magpie Premiership player says he thinks Lachie Neal will be a huge addition to the club. The 33-year-old will leave Brisbane for Collingwood when the AFL's free agency opens tomorrow. Tom Mitchell has told Seven he'd certainly help solve the club's clearance issues.
5: I think it's a great fit. So if you look at Collingwood's profile, they're in the bottom five for centre clearance, and first possession. Brisbane ranked number one in all three categories. So I'm not saying that's all Lachie Neal, but he plays a huge part in that.
2: And Panther Nathan Cleary has accepted his Dally Air medal from the couch as he recovers from surgery. That's the latest news and sport.
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6: Good afternoon, I'm Gabriel Hodson. Experts are still scratching their heads, wondering just how bad the current El Nino will get. Oceanographer and climate scientist Matthew England from the University of New South Wales says parts of northern New South Wales and southern Queensland have seen almost no rain, but that's not the case in parts of the southern states.
7: We don't want to have a situation where the forecasts are crying wolf and all seem to be overzealous about the warnings, but it's just easy enough to look back in Australia's climatic history and see that El Nino years are the years where we tend to get these extreme bushfire conditions. Plenty of El Ninos come and go. 97, 98 barely led to any of these sorts of severe drought conditions, and it was a very strong El Nino. So even strong El Ninos can lead to relatively benign climatic conditions.
6: The Victorian Labor Hire Authority has helped to recover a total of almost $160,000 in refunds for Pacific Island workers who had wages deducted for substandard accommodation. The authority secured refunds for more than 50 workers at two West Gippsland properties, with some getting almost $6,000 each. The authority found the employer had provided a four-bedroom house and a granny flat, while others were at a local motel. Issues included a broken septic system when washing machines, overcrowding and mould, with palm workers expected to pay $190 a week. The working holiday maker visa system appears to be almost back to normal for some farmers after reports members of the Victorian Farmers Federation had visas approved for workers just 24 hours after applying last Thursday. President Ryan Milgate says there should never be this situation again where farmers have no access to backpackers right on harvest.
8: Well, obviously, though, they're quite a significant advocacy piece going forward to make sure that A, this never happens again, and B, we get a framework in place that recognises the importance of backpackers to agriculture, and we can keep using them as we have in the past and into the future.
6: Bendigo wildlife rescuers have responded to reports of a sick ibis in the city's main recreational lake and then found 15 dead birds. Three sick birds have been taken from Lake Waroona as Central Victorian rescuers wait for the results of H5N1 testing. The site is more than 150 k's from the coast. The latest bird flu confirmations in Victoria, updated last Saturday, show there have been confirmed cases in nearby Kyneton. They're pleading for anyone finding sick or dead birds not to touch them and instead call the animal disease hotline. Cattle judging has got going at the Melbourne Royal Show. Martin Garoni is the senior competitions manager and says it's too early to work out if there's a hot favourite.
9: I can say that the high two cattle are probably my favourite to look at, but I'm not a judge, so I'll be very careful there. But yeah, we're working through the heats and each of the breeds are coming through at the moment, and then we get to the all breed championship or best of breed championship on Saturday. The competition is very fierce.
6: The Melbourne show wraps up Sunday. New stats show just 3% of Aussie farmers are using artificial intelligence, the second lowest rate of any job sector. Internationally, the rate is closer to 17%. Andrew Ward from the Region Farmers Mutual Cooperative says they've developed Farm Assistant, an AI that can manage farm info, record keeping and admin. He says it's being piloted on 20 farms with a waiting list for more, and the owners are actually giving them names.
10: Rascal, Crumby, and I'm like, how did you come by that name? And they'll all be saying, oh, well, that's my favourite dog. And, you know, I thought, oh, what was the most appropriate name? And there you go. Some of the other farmers named them, like the Queensland farmer Christoph Burr named his Enigma after the code-breaking machine used in World War II.
6: This is National Rural News.
1: Central Victoria weather for the Courthouse Hotel, Pall Mall, Bendigo.
11: Good afternoon to you. Cloudy with a very high chance of rain and the chance of a thunderstorm this afternoon and through tonight. Bendigo heading for a top of 23. Maryborough and Castlemaine 22. Ballarat 19. Tomorrow, cloudy. High chance of rain in the morning. Chance of a thunderstorm afternoon and at night. Bendigo tomorrow 19. Maryborough 18. Castlemaine 17. Ballarat 14.
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11: Great to have your company. It is Dave with you through until 4. The Totally 80s Lunch kicks off the Feel Good Workdays, of course. Yesterday I was talking about cars. Today I want to talk about movies from the 80s. Plenty of them just stand out, don't they? One of the ones that keeps on coming up in lists that I've looked at recently is Raging Bull. And I'm going to stick my neck out and say not one of my favourite movies, The Life of a Boxer Whose Violence and Temper, that led him, of course, to the top in the ring, destroyed his life outside of it. I understand, but have a bit of a think about it. Those movies that were big in the 80s, and there was plenty of them. Look, while you're thinking about movies, I'm going to be thinking about music. Diana Ross on the way this hour. We've got some Queen coming up. Also Toto on the way, and Paul Simon firing off the Totally 80s Lunch for today. You could call

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Your feel-good work days, the Totally 80s Lunch with David Bowie, Let's Dance, and My Old Piano for Diana Ross. It is Dave with you through until 4, talking about movies on this Thursday afternoon from the 80s. And one of the big ones, a huge movie, Back to the Future. 17-year-old high school students, Michael J. Fox, of course, and teaming up with Doc Brown. The DeLorean was an absolute classic vehicle and definitely an icon of the 80s. Back to the Future. Now, I want to talk about another movie a little bit later on in the afternoon, a little bit later on in the hour, and just have a bit of a think about it. Some of those 80s movies, what could I possibly be looking at? Well, don't know about the 80s movies, but I'll tell you this. Classic computer games. Yes, Retro Gaming Bendigo is part of our community file. And if you've got a passion for classic computer games, think Space Invaders, Frogger, Asteroids, Retro Gaming Bendigo is for you. They hold meetings once a month for you to chat about everything retro gaming in a friendly and relaxing atmosphere, pretty much. If you're keen to get involved, more information, retrogamingbendigo.com.au. I did mention it yesterday and said I've got to mention that in the Totally 80s Lunch. And the Totally 80s Lunch does continue as well. A couple of minutes away, some Queen going to play some Enya as well.

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0: Gold Center, Victoria FM 98.3 AM 1071. It's your feel-good work days and the Totally 80s Lunch with Toto Rosanna and Enya Orinoco. Flo was in there as well. I've been talking about movies today. One of the big movies that keeps on cropping up with different lists from the 80s is The Shining. I found that host so creepy, but I found the book creepy too, and I was a bit of a fan of the book. In fact, speaking of which, I think tomorrow we might talk about books from the 80s on the Totally 80s Lunch. Now, another one of the things that pops into my mind is different competitions, different games from the 80s. And one of those things was Where in the World is Carmen Sandiego? Well, Where in the World is Robbo? He is back next Thursday here on Gold Central Victoria. Robbo will give you the description of a commonly known place across Central Victoria. Well, okay, maybe Victoria. Well, maybe Australia. Or, well, it could be a well-known global spot. Well, to win the $50 voucher, you've got to correctly identify the place being described. It's as simple as that. World, Where in the World with Robbo? Or Where in the World is Robbo? It's back again next Thursday in the wake-up calls, thanks to Hartley's Hunting and Fishing here on Gold Central Victoria. And we will continue those 80s on. We've got some Midnight Oil coming up and Ray Parker Jr., Ghostbusters, big song, big movie from the 80s next.
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8: Hi, I'm Harrison Preeb. Aussie shoppers will no longer be slugged any extra at the checkout when paying with debit or credit cards. From today, businesses are banned from adding that extra 1% to 2% EFTPOS fee we sometimes see. Treasurer Jim Chalmers says it's a win for customers and businesses.
9: The blame for these surcharges does not lie with small businesses. I mean, small businesses are doing the best they can in a difficult economic environment. And that's why an important part of this is to save them more than $900 million a year.
8: 170 people on board a flight from Dubai to Tel Aviv have been praised for thwarting a suspected terror attack. The flight Dubai aircraft issuing a mid-air emergency alert with reports a pilot had stabbed his co-pilot in an attempt to hijack and crash the plane. Two of the women at the centre of the sexual assault allegations made against Sydney Swans players are reportedly suffering from PTSD. Nine papers report the alleged victims have been medically assessed and have suffered severe trauma-related disorders following the night at Melbourne's Pullman Hotel in August. Four players remain persons of interest, all maintain their innocence. And Australia's richest fishing competition is back. Anglers from across the country heading to the top end today in the hope of snagging one red-tagged barramundi worth $1 million. There will also be 100 barra worth 10 grand each, with the comp to run until the end of March. Thousands of NRL fans have packed into Martin Place in Sydney's CBD to catch a glimpse of their grand final heroes. Players and coaches from the Roosters and Knights taking centre stage to officially launch this weekend's decider. And Marcus Bontempelli stands alongside champion Dogs midfielder Scott West as a seven-time Charles Sutton medalist. The veteran taking home the silverware at last night's club's Best and Fairest Awards. While North Melbourne's Harry Sheezels become just one of 10 Kangaroos to win their BNF three times. And that's the latest in news and sport.
0: cold Central Victoria weather, thanks to Prestige Jayco Bendigo.
3: Cloudy with a very high chance of rain and the chance of a thunderstorm this afternoon into tonight. Bendigo top of 23, Maribyrnong Castlemaine 22, Ballarat 19. Tomorrow, cloudy, high chance of rain in the morning, chance of a thunderstorm afternoon and at night. Bendigo 19, Maribyrnong 18, Castlemaine 17 and Ballarat 14 tomorrow.
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3: It's David Kiley this afternoon. How you doing? You're doing right. Thursday afternoon. The weekend is creeping ever closer. We've got some music lined up for you to get you ready for the weekend. Five on the way. Kate Bush coming up as well this hour. And we might even go back to the late 80s from 1927 maybe. Ike and Tina Turner, speaking of firing up the weekend.

0: Gold Centre, Victoria FM 98.3 AM 1071. It's your Feel Good Work Day. And Kylie Minogue, Spin It Around. Kate Bush, Wuthering Heights was in there as well from the Gold Centre, Victoria Community Fund. For HealthWorks Healthcare, Kangaroo Flat, Golden Square and Sturt. I've been talking about this week. Today is Thursday. The RSPCA, think about them. 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
6: 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Verdict date set for 3 Mexican men accused of killing Aussie brothers. And Xavier Clark to compete for vacant North Melbourne head coaching role. 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

0: 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Don't bring me down, the sounds of Electric Light Orchestra. 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
5: Hi, I'm Harrison Preeb. First home buyers entering the market with a 5% deposit are vulnerable to negative equity. A Reserve Bank report reveals more than 100,000 have used the government scheme since last October. The RBA says, despite the outlook, less than 1% of borrowers are in the red. The Treasurer insists the government can hit its goal of building 1.2 million new homes by the decade's end. That's despite figures showing Labor will fall 262,000 property short. Jim Chalmers says he's optimistic about the target though.
6: Whether it's approvals, commencement, dwelling investment, all three of those things were going backwards 4.5 years ago. They're now growing. That's a good thing because we've got that ambitious target and we need to hit it because we've got a very severe housing challenge in our communities.
5: The mother of murdered Perth brothers has made a plea to a Mexican court to deliver a verdict before she and her husband return home. Three men are on trial accused of killing Jake and Callum Robinson and their American friend on a surfing trip in 2024. Deborah Robinson asking the judge to deliver his verdict before they're due to fly back to Australia on October 9, a decision he's agreed to accommodate. And Aussies are spilling the beans and splashing the cash when it comes to their coffee. New research from Compare the Market has found the average Aussie spends close to $2,000 per year on their daily coffee fix, or around $5.40 a day. Knights fever has hit another level in Newcastle. Tickets to Sunday's NRL Grand Final live site at McDonald Jones Stadium selling out in just 20 minutes. Fans rushing online to secure a spot as the city counts down to its first decider since 2001. And Frio big man Sean Darcy isn't going anywhere, according to the Dockers GM of footy. The Ruckman wants to stay in Perth, despite reports Melbourne clubs are keen on his services. Meanwhile, the Dockers will work with Nathan O'Driscoll to help the midfield to find a new home during the trade period.
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7: Cloudy with a very high chance of rain and the chance of thunderstorm this afternoon into tonight. Bendigo top of 23, Maribor and Castlemaine 22, Ballarat 19. Tomorrow, cloudy, high chance of rain in the morning, chance of a thunderstorm afternoon and evening. Bendigo 19, Maribor 18, Castlemaine 17 and Ballarat 14.
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7: It's David Kiley this afternoon, and at this time every weekday afternoon, we double up your favourite artist, twice the variety, the two ups at two. And two of the best coming up very soon for Anastasia. We're going to double up on some Eric Clapton, but right now, I'm going to dive into it. A couple of big hits, Paul Kelly, leaps and bounds in a couple of minutes.

0: 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It is the tops of two on your feel-good work days. Anastasia, I'm Out of Love and Left Outside Alone. And Paul Kelly with Leaps and Bounds and also Dumb Things. 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Macedon, Victoria. 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
2: 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She'd paid £130 to cremate someone else's cat. After returning home, she collected the remains, which had been labelled Not Dead Ted.
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Two of a kind, non-identical twins. Nope. 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Two songs from the same artist. G-O-L-D. 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

0: 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Your feel good work days. It's the two ups of two. Cream, Sunshine of Your Life, and Eric Clapton, of course, was doing the vocals there. Him from his solo career, Lay Down Sally. We also heard from two of the best, Foreigner, Want to Know What Love Is, and Cold as Ice. Both of those scream out 80s. Both of those scream out my youth. Really young years. Feels like really young years. Hey, look back next week, Mornings with Tom Elliott. Tom's been taking a break this week, but he's an Australian radio and TV personality who's worked in finance, and when it comes to finance, he does know what he's talking about, but he lets you have your say as well. 133693. Now, weekday mornings from 8:30 through until midday, what we're talking about. Mornings with Tom Elliott back again next week. Not the only thing that's back next week.
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5: Afternoon, I'm Harrison Preeb. Brisbane's triple premiership coach Chris Fagan is calling time on his career. The 65-year-old going out on top following the weekend's grand final win over Fremantle. First home buyers taking up the government's 5% deposit scheme face a greater risk of owing more than their home is worth. More than 100,000 buyers entering the market in the past year, but the Reserve Bank says less than 1% of borrowers are currently in negative equity. We'll no longer be slugged an FPOS fee when paying with debit or credit cards. Businesses banned from applying the surcharge from today. The RBA claiming it'll save shoppers around $1.6 billion per year. But Finder money expert Taylor Blackburn has told Seven there could be a catch.
6: So from a transparency point, you won't be slugged with that extra 1% or 2% when you do go and tap. But whether or not goods come up in price remains to be seen.
5: Victorian doctors are striking as they fight against long hours and poor working conditions that threaten patient safety. The four-hour stop work beginning at 1:30 p.m. local time. And a death row inmate in the US is still alive despite receiving two lethal injections. Convicted murderer Krista Pike's execution in Nashville had been briefly delayed after a last-minute stay, the Supreme Court giving the go-ahead a few hours later. The 50-year-old's lawyers stating she needs immediate medical care. The botched process raising fresh questions around the use of lethal injection. As we mentioned, Chris Fagan's confirmed he won't see out the final year of his contract, the Lions coach finishing with a three-peat after the win over the Dockers at the weekend. The Roosters are still waiting on a final update on Connor Watson to see whether he'll be able to line up in this weekend's NRL Grand Final. He was forced off the field in their last clash with a head knock and has to see an independent neurologist in order to be cleared. And the Aussies have won a rain-affected third and final ODI against South Africa.
0: Central Victoria weather, thanks to Prestige Jayco Bendigo.
7: Cloudy with a very high chance of rain and the chance of a thunderstorm this afternoon into this evening. Bendigo 23, Maribor and Castlemaine 22 and Ballarat a top of 19 this afternoon. Tomorrow cloudy, so high chance of rain in the morning, chance of a thunderstorm afternoon and at night. Bendigo 19, Maribor 18, Castlemaine 17 and Ballarat tomorrow 14.
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7: Good afternoon to you, Dave, with you through until 4. Don't forget that Meat Tray Friday has been in the mornings. Kylie has been filling in Corobo. So for your chance to have a win tomorrow morning, the last day for Meat Trade Friday, of course, the whole thing, Kylie's been asking for phone calls. First person through goes on the shortlist. And on Fridays, the winning call gets a $100 Meat Trade from Central Vic Meats. 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Now, let's dive into this hour. What have we got coming up? AC/DC on the way. Going to play some Mr. Big from the early 90s. And Fleetwood Mac on the way as well. Michael Jackson. Huge force in music right the way through the decades. Rock with you. Good afternoon.

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cheers to those moments in music you just have to crank up. 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

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It's your Feel Good Workdays with Mr. Big to be with you from the Gold Centre Victoria Community File for Healthworks Healthcare, Kangaroo Flat, Golden Square and Strathdale. Been talking about this a bit this afternoon. 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
8: Hi, lots to get through on October 1st, the day when Sanitarium Weet-Bix went on sale for the first time. It was in 1928. An interesting bit of trivia. The first Little Golden Book was published in 1942. That first book was The Pokey Little Puppy.
9: The five little puppies dug a hole under the fence and went for a walk in the wide, wide world.
8: It's a day of firsts. Australia's first Holden rolled off the assembly line on October 1st, 1948.
10: The first car has reached the end of the production line and an Australian car is born.
8: Timely, Holden legend Peter Brock won his first Bathurst on this day in 1972.
11: As long as the Purple Falcon doesn't pass him, he's got the 500.
8: The compact disc was launched simultaneously by Philips and Sony in 1982.
12: We'll make all conventional disc and cassette systems obsolete, and it's called the compact disc.
8: And the hit Australian animated TV series Bluey premiered on the ABC in 2018.
13: Yay!
8: Special birthday at the top of today's list, Dame Julie Andrews is 91. The singer and actress made her big screen debut in 1964 in Mary Poppins, for which she won an Academy Award.
13: Yes, I think it will be quite suitable.
8: Australian swimming legend Lorraine Crapp turns 88.
14: Lorraine Crapp's style is so relaxed and graceful that it almost hides the strength of movement that made her a world champion.
8: Dutch violinist, composer and conductor André Rieu is 77 today. NFL's greatest of all time, Gary Ablett Sr.'s 65.
15: Yes, the great man. Left foot snap. Oh!
8: Comedian and actor Zach Galifianakis turns 57, starred in the Hangover movies.
16: There were two of us in the wolf pack. I was alone first in the pack.
8: Triple Olympian Melinda Gainsford-Taylor is 55.
17: Gainsford-Taylor strong after a slowish start, having a great run.
8: There's more AFL greats, Michael Long, Justin Westhoff, and Lions triple premiership winner Justin Lepich. He's 51.
17: Lepich back there. Oh, what a take.
8: Finally, remembering a true legend of the big screen, Walter Matthau was born on this day in 1920, died aged 79 in 2000.
18: Last night I found you in the kitchen washing the floor, shaking your head and moaning, footprints, footprints.
8: Yeah, one of my favourites. Remembering Walter Matthau on October 1st.

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7: We ask about 30 different economists, and about two-thirds said they think it's going to be a net positive. There's less of a fee being charged on both ends, but, you know, for some small businesses who, you know, rely on that surcharge fee to offset what they pay, might be a little harder.
6: Home prices across the nation continue to tumble. New data showing they've fallen for a sixth straight month. Senior economist at realestate.com, Eleanor Cray, says it's being felt right across Australia.
8: Sydney and Melbourne remain the deepest corrections in terms of fall from peak, but downward momentum has shifted in recent months and strengthened in Adelaide, Brisbane and Perth, where conditions had previously been more resilient.
6: Former Wallabies player Nathan Charles has revealed he's been diagnosed with motor neuron disease. The 37-year-old has lived with cystic fibrosis from birth and says his latest diagnosis has been extremely challenging and overwhelming. And in the US, where a death row inmate is still alive after a botched execution attempt in Tennessee, Christoph Pike showing signs of life despite being administered two doses of lethal injection drugs. The convicted murderer has been taken to hospital for treatment. Chris Fagan is officially calling time on his AFL coaching career. The three-time premiership winner confirming he'll not see out the final year of his contract after the Lions' thrilling grand final victory at the weekend. And Knights captain Caleb Ponga says the squad's working to find the right balance between soaking up the NRL grand final fanfare and getting focused for the big game.
9: Just take it all in, though. You know, these opportunities don't come around often. Be grateful for them. But like everyone keeps saying, you know, we all have a job to do on Sunday.
1: Gold Central Victoria weather for the Courthouse Hotel, Pall Mall, Bendigo.
0: Cloudy with a very high chance of rain and the chance of a thunderstorm this afternoon and tonight. Bendigo a top of 23 this afternoon. Maribyrnong and Castlemaine 22. Ballarat 19 tomorrow. Cloudy with a high chance of rain in the morning. Chance of a thunderstorm afternoon and evening. Bendigo 19 tomorrow. Maribyrnong 18. Castlemaine 17. And Ballarat tomorrow a top of 14.
10: It's Jonesy and Amanda. You know what I feel like opening today?
11: What's that?
10: Big old-fashioned can of worms.
11: Delicious. What we're putting to our can of worms or taking out of a can of worms today is a discussion about a woman who needs $2,000 because she needs to pay her rent. Her boyfriend has $20,000 saved. She wants to borrow some money from him. He is saying, no, this is my line in the sand. Is that a red flag or is it fair enough?
10: That's coming up. Also, Tina Arena.
11: Is she a red flag or is she fair enough?
10: She's a green flag for me. It's Jonesy and Amanda driving you home for Jam Nation.
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0: afternoon to you. It's Jonesy and Amanda driving you home. Popping up in my algorithm is these mommy influencers. Mommy influencers who impart wisdom about their kids, other moms, their husbands, their yoga pants, how to make birch music. I don't know why.
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0: 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That's how the algorithm works.
1: Yes.
0: Anyway.

0: one of these mommy influencers. I was, you know, sneering at her poor microphone technique, but she did make this interesting observation.
1: I am on a walk with my daughter right now, and she is explaining to me that kids in classrooms now just fart and no one even laughs and no one is embarrassed. She doesn't even understand, like, what a crazy change this is. I'm speechless.
0: So I was thinking about this. I went to school when corporal punishment was still around.
2: I get my corporal and capital.
0: Capital punishment's when you die. Corporal punishment's when they beat you.
2: Your school was tough.
0: Yeah, that's a tough school. But we had corporal punishment. They phased it out in 1984. And I remember at the time when they did indeed phase it out, I would never want my kids to go through this.
2: You'd be absolutely the kid who'd get the cuts all the time.
0: I got it so regularly. In fact, there was a point where one teacher said you could, because I tried, there was these softy woke teachers at the time, said, I'm not going to hit this kid.
2: Woke!
0: And I'd say, just give me, he'd say, you're going to have detention. I said, no, I don't want detention. Just come on, just do it. Just do it. Just give me four, sir.
2: Did you like the feel of it?
0: Yeah, you got used to it. Because we had these leather straps. Well, the brothers had these leather straps. And they'd pull it out. One of them would walk into the classroom, like, and it'd come out of his sleeve like a lightsaber. Bzz, come out, whack.
2: And you liked it?
0: I wasn't lining up for it. Please, sir, can I have another?
2: Then how come you kept mucking up to get one?
0: No, I didn't keep mucking
2: Don't
0: up.
2: Don't give me detention. Hit me.
0: Okay.
2: That's what you just said.
0: No, I said it's just easier, you know, because I've got cool things to do after school than sit around looking at the wall.
2: Go to the Burns ward because of your hands.
0: Well, they developed a callus to them.
2: Wow.
0: Yeah, but it was a leather strap. Some kids had a cane. Some kids got whacked on the bum. Some kids got whacked on the hand. So
2: where'd you get whacked?
0: On the hands. So
2: it's extraordinary that teachers could do that.
0: But I saw one kid get six of the best, as they called it, for ripping one out in the classroom. Yeah. So we never did that. And there was one time when we were reenacting, remember the movie Walkabout?
2: I don't know.
0: So reenacting
2: so
0: a scene.
2: To Darwin.
0: No, we were reenacting a scene from Walkabout. And one of the guys, you know, he was walking up the top of the ridge in the classroom, you know, indicating
2: pretend
0: that.
2: Ridge.
0: Pretend ridge. And he's, and ripped one out. Which was very funny that even had the teacher laughing. And then I looked around and thought, hang on a minute, being a class clown myself, I thought, well, last week you beat a kid half to death because he ripped one out.
2: But isn't it interesting?
0: And I thought that was odd, but you were not.
2: But you still, we all remember a kid at school who ripped one out because mm-hmm. it was hilarious
0: yep.
2: and naughty and terrifying. We all have a memory of someone or ourselves doing yep. it. If it was yourself, it was the most embarrassing thing that's ever happened. If it was someone else, the most hilarious thing. And now kids are being robbed of the joy
0: yeah.
2: of the exquisite humour of the fart.
0: There's even a toilet paper commercial now and it's got a kid and he's uncomfortable. And because you weren't allowed to do number two at school when I was a kid.
2: No. In my house, we weren't allowed to say the F word, which was fart. And I feel so naughty even saying it out loud now.
0: So what's happened? These
2: kids, happened?
0: They just let it go? Is that the problem?
2: Apparently so. I saw a story the other day of a teacher that's allowing a flatulence corner in their classroom.
0: No.
2: Kids go into the corner and let them rip. As if it's accepted that every... Because you can control it. There's sometimes you can't. And they're the ones we all laugh at because they're mortifying.
0: Yeah, that's exactly...
2: But by and large, you can.
0: Of course you can. So there's a flatulence corner.
2: Yeah.
0: That would also be the naughty corner, wouldn't it? Kill two birds with one stone. Actually, you'd be in there by yourself ripping one out. What have you been sent to the naughty corner from? Because I ripped one out.
2: Mm.
0: Do you see how it goes?
2: I do.
0: You know, it was hard not doing a poo at school. I went to a boarding school. I was very backed up.
2: Is that why you cut your education so short?
0: I had to leave in year 10.
3: 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Hear every second of Jonesy and Amanda on demand. 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

0: Hello, it's Jonesy and Amanda driving you home.
1: Before I get to this issue that we're going to talk about here, did you and Helen share finances before you were married?
0: Yeah, we did. Yeah, we've been married a long time, but yeah, we did.
1: And when you were going out, if she needed money, would you have opened your wallet?
0: Yeah, of course I would have. Yes.
1: You hesitated there.
0: No, I remember when I first met her, I was doing lots of different jobs, and I said about being in radio, and her family came from a line of people that did real work for a living. And I said, as if that's going to work. So it was a bit of a novelty. And she used to work as a nurse. And so she used to sort of fund my lifestyle.
1: What, my lifestyle?
0: My lifestyle.
1: When you were 20, what was your lifestyle?
0: Oh, my lifestyle.
1: Beer on the weekend.
0: Yeah, beer. And that was it.
1: Beer and smokes.
0: Beer and smokes and fuel for my motorbike, and that was about all I needed.
1: Well, this
0: is pretty much all I need these days, except for the smokes.
1: I think Harley and I are very similar. It's never been his and hers financially. It's just what.
0: No, I don't understand that.
1: Well, have a listen to this. A woman has asked her boyfriend to help cover her rent after coming up short, $2,000 short. She knew he'd saved around $20,000, so she took to Reddit or one of the forums to question why he would watch her struggle when he could afford to help. He has said the money was his savings. He'd already warned her not to take this apartment that has ended up as she's overstretched.
0: Mm-hmm.
1: But she then asked this million-dollar question, which has divided everybody. Why are we even dating if you can't help me with $2,000? It doesn't say here how long they've been together or how serious the relationship is or any of that. They're obviously not living together. But people are split. Many of those believing that partners should financially support each other. And yes, of course, that's what you do for the person you love. Others are saying, no, why should he? This is the one that'll get under my skin. We don't know why she doesn't have any money. What if she spent it on a Louis Vuitton bag and expected him to pay her rent? Sounds very possible given women these days.
0: Okay.
1: How is she going to learn, said somebody else.
0: Indeed.
1: This is a partner, not a child.
0: The partner did say to her, don't go into the apartment. So what's going on there?
1: Well, but someone else here said they're not married yet, so fend for yourself. Where do you draw the line on when you start helping out? Because there'd be some people who, even when they're married, wouldn't bail out a partner if their credit card was overstretched or whatever it is.
0: Yeah, but that's sort of like financial abuse, isn't it?
1: Not helping.
0: Not helping.
1: Do you think?
0: Well, in a marriage, it is.
1: Really, do you think it is?
0: Well, it would be. I think so.
1: I've always, I don't care. I really don't care about money. So I've been, full of
0: I've seen you walk down the street. You're like, money for fam.
1: But I can't imagine. That's not fun. I wouldn't call it financial abuse if your partner has maxed out their credit card.
0: No, that's, if your partner's, misspend a lot then and maxed out the credit card, then yes. I'm talking about people that go and check the statements and do all that sort of stuff and give the money, say, to the lady, a bit of housekeeping money. There you go. There's your PIN money for the week.
1: All right. Well,
0: but then I've seen guys and the woman controls all the money in their relationship. Mm-hmm. They can't spend anything. Go and have a coffee and it comes up and it says, bing. And they say, well, what are you doing having a coffee? What's going on?
1: So where do you sit on this?
0: Well, you know what I reckon it is?
1: Tell me.
0: It's a real can of worms.
1: Sure.
0: Brian, crack open the can. Okay. And spill the contents onto the desk.
1: I don't think it needs to be so graphic. All right, stop, please. Thank you. So that's a can of worms. And what we're asking you here is, whose side are you on? The girlfriend, let's simplify it, the girlfriends or the boyfriends?
0: What do you think?
1: The girlfriend saying, come on, mate. Give me a break.
0: Yeah.
1: But
0: he did say to her, don't go into this apartment. You can't afford it.
1: Yeah, but if you love someone and this is what goes on, where do you draw the line as to where you help and where you don't? His side, her side, what do you think?
2: Jonesy and Amanda.
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0: way to heaven.
1: Across Australia, it's Jonesy and Amanda driving you home. The internet is divided after a man refuses to give his girlfriend $2,000 from his $20,000 savings to help her in the rent.
2: Yes, she's saying, I need your help. You've got $20,000 savings.
1: Mm-hmm.
2: What kind of relationship were you in that you're flat out saying no?
1: Yep, but he did say to her, don't go into this place. You can't afford it.
2: But then if she was your partner, as irritating as it would be to help, would you then watch her maybe lose the place she's living in and have to go into share accommodation with another friend and blah, blah, blah, blah, blah, live in a car, whatever it might be? Would you stand by and watch that?
1: It's a real can of worms. That's what it is. As the worms spill out onto the bench.
2: We were kind of asking you, whose side are you on, hers or his? They both have a point of view.
1: Heather has joined us.
2: Hello, Heather. What do you think?
3: I'm on his side.
2: Mm-hmm.
3: So, no, I wouldn't I wouldn't give. If it's for pleasure and your own things, I think it's your own responsibility.
2: What Good. About if you were married, if they were married?
3: Same. I'm married. We split all our expenses right down the middle.
1: Yep.
3: And then anything left over from our own pay is our own money. And if we get into our own credit card debt, it's our own debt to pay.
1: Oh, Heather, that's, you know, it's different to my wife.
2: Thank you, Heather.
1: It's good. What's yours is mine, and what's mine is mine.
2: Yeah, my wife's she does philosophy. A lot of stuff, Brendan.
1: Of course she does. Greg has joined us.
2: Hello, Greg. What do you think?
4: Guys, I got engaged to my partner a few years ago, and she doesn't earn anywhere near as much as I do. And while she earns a decent wage, I will not see us struggle as a couple, and I've got substantial living, so I'm more than happy to offer anything we need to get us through hard times. I mean, I pay the bulk of bills, I send her a bit of money each week if she's running short, and I have no issue with that. So that's my point of view. I've always been a provider.
2: And I'm the same. And I'm the same in my relationship.
1: You're a provider.
2: Harley has earned money through all the years we've been together. But when I was doing breakfast radio, I was the one who went back to work and he was the one who made sure the kids got to school and blah, blah, blah.
1: Yep.
2: The shared duties. If I said, no, this is my money and that's the end of it,
1: yeah.
2: I can't imagine doing that.
1: Thank you, Greg. Tracy has joined us.
2: Hello, Tracy.
1: Welcome to the can of worms.
2: Hello, welcome to the can of worms. Whose side are you on, hers or his?
5: Oh, hi, all. I'm on his side. They don't live together. She's an adult. She should be responsible for her own decisions.
1: Yeah.
5: If they live together, different story.
1: That's true.
5: Committed. That's a committed relationship.
1: Yep.
2: Okay.
1: Yeah,
2: that's
1: Thank
2: interesting.
1: You,
2: so that's where the line is drawn, is if you're committed, you're living together and you make that effort. Interesting. Thank
1: Carla
2: you.
1: Carla has joined us.
2: Hi, Carla. What do you think?
6: Hi, I'm with him. No, she was told, don't go into that apartment. You know, her problem. Basically.
2: Even if it was the end of the relationship by not helping?
6: Yeah, definitely.
1: Yeah.
2: Okay.
1: Yeah. Thank you, Carla. A lot of the ladies are signing with the fella.
2: Interesting, isn't it?
1: Hello, Dave has joined
2: us. Dave, what do you think?
7: Well, I'm on the side of the guy as well, but as in the others have said, they're not living together. There's a lot more than just a simple yes or no, really.
1: Mm.
7: $2,000's not a simple, I'm a little bit short this week.
2: Mm.
7: $2,000's a fair way under. So as someone else also suggested, who knows what she spent it on and why she's $2,000 short. If they were married, absolutely. I mean, my wife, we've been married 40-odd years, and so I think you said before, what's mine is hers, what's hers is hers as well. that's a joke. But very much a shared responsibility, and... If we're short of money and she needs money, I give it to her. She also has her money, and I happen to say, well, hang on, I spent more on them. It goes both ways. But there again, as I said, you've been married for 40 years, so there's no such thing as a line of what's mine is mine and what's yours is yours at all.
1: Yeah, and we have that in our relationship. We don't really have any trouble, like, financially.
2: But you're a committed couple. I'd be intrigued to know.
1: But we never gripe about money. I will question sometimes when we're getting some, you know, tiling job and something done. I said, well, have we got a few quotes for this? But that's probably, and then I get accused of being Scrooge McDuck.
2: Well, I'd be interested to know more about this relationship, how long they've been together. Maybe she's wanted to move in with him and he's a guy that says, no. I'd like to know more about the circumstances.
1: Let's wrap up this can of worms with Trudy.
2: Hi, Trudy. Are you siding with him or her?
8: Mainly with him. if Like you're saying, depends on what their relationship is like and how serious. If I wasn't comfortable with all that savings that I had wanting to part with it, like you're saying, she could be a spender, I'd be saying to her, well, why don't you move in?
1: Yeah. Why don't you move in?
2: But I wonder why that's not an option. I wonder what it is about their relationship that stopped that being an option.
1: And that's why it's a can of worms, you see.
2: No, it's not.
1: Yeah, it is.
2: Okay, well, yes, but that's not why it's a can of worms.
1: No, that's why it's a can of worms for this particular forum.
2: Yes, but I'd like more information because...
1: Until we're talking around the water cooler on Friday. Then it becomes water cooler chat.
2: Why don't we go into the pub test?
1: Well, there's many places we can go, but thank you for all your calls.
2: Thank you.
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0: Hello there, it's Jonesy Demander's Jam Nation.
1: Can you believe that Tina Arena has been in the spotlight for 50 years? What an incredible career, from young talent time to becoming one of Australia's most loved and respected artists. Tina has done it all, and now she's pulling back the curtain in her new documentary, Tina Arena, Unravel Me. Tina joins us now. Hello.
0: There she is.
2: Hello. Hello, Amanda. Hi, Brendan. How are you going?
0: How are you, Tina? Are you well?
2: I'm pretty good, actually. Missed you. I miss us sort of shuffling our feet together.
0: Yeah, well, you know, for those who don't know, Tina and I shared a stage.
1: I know what you're going to say.
0: And we slept together.
1: I was waiting for him to say he slept with you,
0: Tina. We slept together. And I don't think we need to say anything more.
2: No, you're controversial. You are controversial.
1: Isn't he just? as sad as the passing of Johnny Young was, it was nice to see your beautiful face talking about your respect for him. It was lovely.
2: Yeah, well, you know, he's the reason why I've been able to have a 50-year career. So how do you not pay tribute and acknowledge somebody that was massively instrumental in your life?
0: It's true.
2: He went very quickly. He was apparently became very ill in July and just didn't turn the corner. And when it all happened during the documentary and stuff, there was so many layers to deal with because he's a really big part of our family. There was so much respect.
0: The news has just broken that your ex-husband is now going to go to jail for 6 years. That in itself would have been, like, with everything that you had going on in your life, that would have been dreadful, and this is dreadful.
2: Well, you know, there's really nothing for me to say about it. At the end of the day, it's not really my play. I've said everything that I've needed to say. You know, it's not my business. It is what it is. What can I say?
0: Fair enough.
1: Has it come at a cost that you have chosen to be the outspoken woman? I mean, I don't mean the only outspoken woman, but that's a certain role that if women play that, they cop all kinds of stuff.
2: Yeah, they do. They do, Amanda, but I don't know if people, you know, I'm like, look, if people don't want to listen, I understand that. That's fine. Don't listen. You don't have to. You have a choice. Remember, you always have a choice. But I feel that at my age, being somebody that's 60 years of age next year, I look and I go, well, I kind of have a bit of a responsibility. So I will speak up about it because I see that people don't know. So if we can learn something from one another, that's the beautiful thing about life. There's so many things I don't know about, but I'm curious enough to learn or be guided.
0: And it's funny, you work in that industry, but you don't play the game.
2: I don't.
0: By rights, it shouldn't actually work.
2: No, I know, but it's really important because what I've realised, you know, after having really, I'm very, very involved in my career. I'm involved. I'm a business and I understand that now. It took me a long time to accept that because I just thought, oh, I'm an artist. What do I know about business? You know, I've made some really stupid mistakes that I've done. And one day, the light went on and I went, if I don't understand my business, they're just going to continue to do what they do. And, you know, I'm a big believer in that, you know, artists really do struggle. If you think about the digital industry, as soon as it came on, you know, they were trying to sell us that, oh, you know, everybody can have a go, everybody can listen to it at any time. And I knew the model was wrong from the get-go. I said, no, this model is not right. And then as I started digging further, I thought, right, so here we are. Everybody pays their subscriptions and so forth. So how is the model broken down? Who gets what in the grand scheme of things? How does it work? When I started to discover how it worked, I was like, I can't be a part of that. I just can't.
0: Yeah, you and Snoop,
2: Me and Snoop, we're the only ones that really speak up about it because at the end of the day, I turned around to somebody in the industry. And it's the first time I ever really spoke up and I said, do you know what? I said, it's idiots like me that keep you employed. And you just have no respect for me. And I just went, it's because of idiots like me that you are employed whilst you have your salary falling into your account every week. We don't know where our next buck's coming from.
0: Yeah.
2: And our next buck's been stolen, and then we've got to pay tax on top of it while they all take the money and pay their taxes offshore. So I'm sitting here going, am I the only idiot around? Like, am I an idiot? So I'm an idiot.
0: You are not an idiot.
1: No, you're not.
0: I'd like to see a collab, you and Snoop Dogg. This could be a thing. But who's paying for the streams? This could be a thing. You and Snoop Dogg, Islands in the Streams.
2: Oh, in the Streams.
0: Come on.
2: Brendan, what a great idea. What about a rap version of Islands in the Streams?
0: Islands
2: Teen
0: in the
2: and Snoop Dogg.
1: And then pop it on Spotify and we can all stream
2: and
1: it.
2: And go, Spotify, where's our check?
0: Where's our money? Well Tina, this is...
2: A
0: collabs aside, I'm just so happy that you're doing so well. Tina Arena, Unravel Me is in cinemas. I am so excited to see it. I'm just glad I know you. And I love having you on our show. So thank you.
1: And thank you, Tina.
2: Thanks, Amanda. Thanks, Brendan. I really appreciate your time. Thanks for the great and the honest conversation. That's important to have.
0: That's true. That's true. It was all you too. We didn't say anything.
2: I know. I can't help myself. I'm sorry.
1: That's what we love about you. And thank you.
0: Tina, I love you. Thank you. So
2: love you guys too. Take care.
1: Thank you.
0: See you later.
1: Bye.
3: Take a peek. Behind the scenes. Follow Jonesy and Amanda on Instagram and Facebook.

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2: Afternoon, I'm Harrison Preeb. Two Australians were among the 170 people caught up in a suspected attempted terror attack on a flight from Dubai to Tel Aviv. The Israeli embassy confirming a Jewish couple from Sydney were aboard the Fly Dubai jet when the mid-air emergency unfolded, a pilot reportedly stabbing his co-pilot in an attempt to hijack and crash the plane, with passengers and crew managing to intervene. First home buyers entering the market with a 5% deposit are vulnerable to negative equity. A Reserve Bank report revealing more than 100,000 have used the government scheme since last October. The RBA says despite the outlook, less than 1% of borrowers are in the red. Aussie shoppers will no longer be slugged any extra at the checkout when paying with debit or credit cards. From today, businesses are banned from adding that extra 1 to 2% FBOS fee. Treasurer Jim Chalmers says it's a win for customers and businesses.
3: The blame for these surcharges does not lie with small businesses. I mean, small businesses are doing the best they can in a difficult economic environment. And that's why an important part of this is to save them more than $900 million a year.
2: And Jetstar passengers are being assured flights won't be disrupted when workers stop work tomorrow. Around 1,000 customer service staff will pause for an hour at major airports in the fight for better pay. Union members are also planning to waive some customer fees and pause airport announcements. A decade at the helm and three premierships, Chris Fagan is stepping down from the all-conquering Lions. The 65-year-old ready to escape the pressure cooker environment as an AFL coach and spend more time with family.
4: The responsibility and the pressure of being an AFL coach is relentless, and I've been doing it for 10 years. Pretty much you eat, sleep and breathe it every day of the year, and I've just got to the stage where I just don't want to do that anymore.
2: And thousands of NRL fans packing into Martin Place in Sydney as the Roosters and Knights took centre stage ahead of Sunday's grand final.
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5: Cloudy with a very high chance of rain, then the chance of a thunderstorm as well this afternoon into tonight. Tomorrow, a cloudy day, it's a high chance of rain in the morning, chance of a thunderstorm in the afternoon and at night. Bendigo tomorrow 19, Maribyrnong 18, Castlemaine 17 and Ballarat tomorrow a top of 14. Overnight tonight, Bendigo 10, Ballarat 8.
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19: Hello there. It's Jonesy and Amanda. We have no hangover right now.
20: No, but tell you what. There are some things you do not want to do with a hangover. Do you know what I had to do with a hangover the other day? Have an eye test.
19: No.
20: And early in the morning, well, you know, 9 o'clock on a Saturday morning.
19: Yeah.
20: And the big metal plate pressed hard against my eyes. Is this blurrier when I do this?
19: Mm-hmm.
20: Yes, it is.
19: Yeah, there's this job is pretty hard with a hangover. I will say sometimes it's really good. You can really lift your game.
20: You have to. Packet of salt and vinegar chips. As they say, a fridge cigarette.
19: The Black Doctor.
20: Which is the Coca-Cola.
19: Can of Coca-Cola.
20: And maybe, as they call it, the Irish salad. Some hot chips with some gravy and you're ready to go.
19: The tribal drummer is beating for worst things to do when you're hungover. Coming up, it's Jonesy and Amanda driving you home for Jam Nation.
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1: Let's talk for a minute about Liam Neeson.
0: What a great guy.
1: You know, when I was pregnant with my first son, we hadn't really thought of a name, and I went up for a checkup. I'd gone straight from work, and they said, well, we think you might be fully dilated. Are you checked into the hospital here? And I said, no, I've just come from work. And I thought, I'm a goddess. I haven't even felt this labour. And while we were waiting to see the doctor, I was flicking through a magazine, and Harley and I saw an article about Liam Neeson. I said, what do you think of the name Liam? He said, I quite like it. Anyway, obviously I wasn't in labour. Mm. And when I was 4 centimetres dilated 2 weeks later, and they said, do you want to keep going? I said, can you please stick a needle in my back right now? I realised what a fool I'd be to think I could possibly be fully dilated and not even know. Anyway, that's by the by. The name Liam came from Liam Neeson.
2: After Liam Neeson.
1: And I always have a soft spot for Liam Neeson.
2: He's a nice fellow. We've spoken to him many times.
1: And I've told him that story about his name. Well, recently, though, I keep seeing images of Liam Neeson on my socials. They come up time and time again.
2: Mm.
1: And there's four or five not even paparazzi shots. He's smiling with people who are having their photos taken with him. In all of them, he looks like he's come out of a pub and he's had a few. And he also has a giant urine stain on his pants. 1, 2, 3, 4, 5. I've got 6 examples here.
2: It looks like one of those capture things. I am not a robot.
1: Can you see if there's a human in here?
2: Is there a
1: so much so that the story has its own AI surroundings.
3: Why does Liam Neeson pee his pants so much? It's a question that's floated around the internet for years, sparked by a handful of viral paparazzi photos where he appears intoxicated, disheveled, and with pee-pee stains on his pants. The images have become meme material, with nicknames like Liam Peeson gaining traction online.
2: You know, I won't have this. I've never heard of this before. So how's it become a viral
1: thing? Well, that's the thing. These photos, my son saw them and we're not facilitating them. I haven't taken these photos.
2: No, we're purporting it.
1: Well, we purport everything on this show. You know we do.
2: We purport more than anything.
1: These photos aren't made up. I'm not judging him for it. Having a big night out, someone wants a photo taken with him. He does seem to have some kind of issue when he's had a few drinks.
2: I have a certain set of skills. Bladder control's not one of them.
1: Taken his pants to the laundry.
2: Now we're purporting.
1: Do with that information.
2: Well,
1: what
2: I would
1: you
2: say
1: will.
2: Put it into AI slop.
1: The photos aren't AI.
2: I reckon they are. Oh. AI slop.
1: That's his out, isn't it? Yep. That was AI.
2: AI slop at the front of my pants.
1: But we're not buying into it, says Brendan Jones.
2: No, we're not.
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0: Hello there. It's Jonesy and Amanda driving you home across Australia.
1: I saw a TikTok reel that was one of the most relatable things I've seen in a long time. It's a girl just talking about your plans when you're hungover. And as she's delivering this reel, she's sort of almost heaving as she's talking.
2: Helping a friend move. Meeting up with a family friend you've never met because they just moved to your city.
3: A baby shower at 9 a.m.
2: A dinner with your estranged uncle. A family reunion, but it's the weird side. Your adult friend is in a play. Attending a child's birthday party. Someone's graduation ceremony. Your friend's running a marathon.
0: Yeah.
1: Your adult friend is in a play. Ryan, you've got a play coming up. Yeah, if we're hungover, don't expect us to be there. Brendan, what's the worst thing you've had to do with a hangover? And you've done a lot. I've watched you do a lot of things with a hangover. What's been the hardest?
0: Yeah. One happened to me recently. Out of all the things, a fishing tournament.
1: Oh,
0: that is the worst thing. And I signed up for this fishing tournament. And I, you know, I like boats, but I'm not a big fishing guy. I couldn't be bothered. There's just too much dicking around.
1: And smells.
0: And I don't get seasick or anything like that, but I just don't. So the fishing tournament, you hung over.
1: Are you out through, like, is there swell?
0: Out to sea.
1: Oof.
0: And it's bait. And it smells.
1: And sun.
0: And it's bad toilets.
1: Oh.
0: And it's just.
1: Oh, that sounds unendurable to me.
0: And, you know, and there's a lot of time for chat in between while you're waiting for the fish.
1: Oh, that sounds like a nightmare.
0: Yeah, it's not something I want to do.
1: I don't do it often, but there was, this one is still hanging around me when I was in Beyond 2000 and we're traveling through Japan. This is years and years ago. I did a story, I just remember the name of it, just called Mushroom Meat. And it was a meat substitute that was just squashed mushrooms.
0: Mm.
1: And throughout the day, I had to do about 10 pieces to camera where I ate mushroom burgers, mushroom lollies, mushroom ice cream, all variety of mushrooms.
0: Yep.
1: And then that night, because they like to show off their wonderful hospitality, you end up going to a karaoke bar and there's a bottle of gin and a bottle of whiskey and a bottle of whatever on the table.
0: Mm-hmm.
1: Then I went home and was ill in the bathtub.
0: Oh, no.
1: And everything I'd seen throughout that day was there again. Yeah. But the next morning, I had to film in a raw fish kind of, it was, I don't know whether it was a sushi restaurant. I remember seeing raw octopus and things. I had to lie on the floor of the van that we were filming in and just eat salt and vinegar chips and just will the day away.
0: I feel for the Japanese family in that bath.
1: It wasn't a big communal bath.
0: There wasn't much room in there. There was a lot.
1: It wasn't a big communal bath.
0: Doing this job is hard when you're hungover.
1: Oh, yeah. Well, doing any job is hard when you're hungover.
0: Long motorcycle rides are hard when you
1: But some of those things that were mentioned, they're like a baby shower and things like that.
0: Oh, making small talk with parents at a kid's birthday party.
1: Oh, yuck.
0: This is something the tribal drum will be.
1: We're going to call it the worst thing you've had to do with a hangover.
4: 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I've got a hangover.
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3: Hey, y'all wanna go down to Double Gate Drive? Yeah! Yeah. Don't tell me.

0: out there, it's Jonesy and Amanda driving you home. The tribal drum is beating worst things to do when you're hungover.
1: Here's the deal. I've got a hangover.
2: Doesn't that mean you're drunk?
1: It means I was drunk yesterday.
0: Mine is a fishing tournament.
3: Yeah.
0: Worst thing to do. Yours is?
3: Mine is an early morning filming day or an early morning start to a filming day where you're filming raw fish. Ryan, how about you?
4: What about this? Checking out of a hotel.
0: Worse.
3: Because that involves organizational skills. Yeah. It involves transport of some kind.
4: Time pressure. I knew someone who, after a night of drinking, they went home, went to bed, woke up in the middle of the night, turned over to throw up on the floor, but it went into their open suitcase.
5: Oh, Ryan.
0: That was you.
4: It wasn't me.
0: Well, hello, Jen.
3: Hello, Jen.
6: Hello.
3: What's the hardest thing you've had to do with a hangover?
6: Oh, I had to do a stock take for one of the big four audit firms with a complete hangover. It was a hummus factory and they sold other deli products. And it was in like a giant refrigerator warehouse sort of thing. And we had to count how many tubs of hummus and what other stinky, smelly products were there.
3: Oh,
6: I was so hung. It was really random. I was so hungover. I was totally ill-dressed for it. So really uncomfortable shoes. I can still remember thinking, oh, these are black boots, but they had a heel on them, which is really stupid if you're going to be counting almost all day. Freezing cold. I did not have warm clothes, but it was winter in Boston, but also in a refrigerator. So let's just say when they sent us home with red pepper hummus, I tried and said, thank you for your service. You did such a good job. I was like, oh my God, the smell of this. Yeah, I still can't eat red pepper hummus to this day.
3: Oh, I don't think I will either. That sounds like the worst day in the universe.
0: What would you rather be, hungover when it's really cold or hungover when it's really hot?
3: Either of those options are terrible.
0: Thank you, Jim. Angela has joined us.
3: Hi, Angela. What about you?
7: Oh, hi, Jonesy and Amanda. Love your show.
3: Thank you.
7: I'm driving home at the moment and immediately thought of the worst working day of my life. I was a very young nursing assistant, worked with some great gals. They were really hard workers, but they were all also really hard partiers. One night they insisted I come out for a drink with them, and we did that, and it went on kind of all night. But I had a 7 a.m. start the next day, and I was violently ill, and I was greeted with full bedpans, I had to empty, and everyone who had vomited in the night, I went to the bathroom three or four times and vomited myself. But I did the whole shift, 7 till 3, but I still remember that. It's like 35 years ago. So that was really fun.
3: That sounds tough.
0: Yeah, that's just.
3: Thank you, Angela.
0: Nev has joined
3: us. Over to you, Nev. What was the worst thing you've had to do with a hangover?
8: Oh, guys, you've reminded me of one of the worst days of my life. I was working at a regional bank branch and I had to visit about 6 schools and stand up in front of the classes and talk to them about school banking. One of the classes was run by my year 2 teacher. So I had to get up in front of my old year 2 teacher and talk to her class.
0: Degree of difficulty.
3: That just sounds horrendous.
8: Thank God I didn't have to wear the big character costume.
3: What was that?
8: The Dolomite costume.
0: Oh, the Dolomite costume.
3: Imagine having to wear the Dolomite.
0: Dolomite.
3: Dear me.
0: Because the Commonwealth Bank, they had the elephant, get with the strength, and then they had the
3: big dragon.
0: Now that's St. George.
3: Yeah.
0: And then they had the bank itself. Remember, they just had a bank.
3: Yeah. But doing any of that with anything near a school with a hangover, absolutely dreadful.
0: Anything with kids when you've got a hangover.
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3: Hi, I'm Sally Pearson. Broncos fullback Tamika Upton has been crowned the NRLW's best player for a third time. The 29-year-old finished 2 points clear of Tigers halfback Racine McGregor. Upton was also crowned fullback of the year. Carlton and Hawthorn open round 8 of the AFLW. Gabriella Pound comes into the Blues squad for Amelia Vallado, who's being managed. The Hawks regain Lavinia Cox and Greta Bodie. And three Aussies are on court at the China Open, including Kim Birrell, Daria Kazatkina and Storm Hunter.
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0: It's Jonesy and Amanda driving you home on Jam Nation.
1: I'll tell you what I'm doing.
0: What are you doing?
1: I'm going to talk about Nick Cannon.
0: Uh-huh.
1: I'm talking about a story I saw on the weekend. This is the headline. Nick Cannon welcomes 22nd baby.
0: 22 kids.
1: This is the Instagram post I saw from a gossip site. The post captioned breaking. Television host Nick Cannon has officially welcomed his 22nd biological child this week, with three additional pregnancies reportedly still pending across four time zones. He has said, I'm working my way to child 69. It's a number, it's a goal, it's a lifestyle. God told me to be fruitful and multiply, and I take that instruction very literally. He said, as at press time, this is what the article says, Cannon has reportedly purchased a 47-bedroom compound, hired a full-time logistics manager to coordinate birthday parties,
0: a lot of diarising,
1: and applied to a federal agent to be reclassified as a small village.
0: Oh.
1: The problem with this is it's not true. And I'm so disappointed.
0: Curse you.
1: Because the reality is he's only got 12 children.
0: Just 12
1: with
0: kids.
1: Six different women.
0: Yeah, yeah, because I remember him talking about his 12 kids. But for how many people, how many different...
1: Well, let's go through what's happened. He has 12 children. It's funny that in comparison you go, it's only 12 to six different women. He doesn't live with any of the mothers, though he is apparently a diligent father, probably forking out the money. The mothers of his children, are the first one was Mariah Carey.
0: Yep.
1: They welcomed twins Moroccan and Munro.
0: Moroccan Munro.
1: Yeah. Then his next relationship was with Brittany Bell, and their children, three children, Golden Sagan. That's one. Child number two is Powerful Queen. And so child number three is Rise Messiah.
0: So there's Gold Sagan.
1: Gold Sagan, Powerful Queen, and Rise Messiah. It's making Moroccan and Munro look really basic. The third partner was Abby De La Rosa.
0: Yep.
1: You'll enjoy the twins. Oh, there's three. Twins were Zion, Mixolydian.
0: Yep.
1: That's what I take for my dodgy hip. And Zillion Air. Oh, there's two, Zillionheir.
0: Good, nice.
1: And their third child together is Beautiful Zeppelin.
0: Oh.
1: Then there's Alyssa Scott. She had a child who passed away sadly at birth. That baby's name was Zen. But the next baby he had with her was called Halo Marie.
0: Halo. Halo Marie, you get inside this
1: there's
0: house.
1: There's two more.
0: Mm-hmm.
1: His next partner, you can see how young they're getting because the mother's name is Bree Tiesi.
0: Yeah, right.
1: And she had a child called Legendary Love.
0: Good.
1: Legendary Love.
0: LL.
1: And then Lanisha, L-A, capital N-I-S-H-A, and Lanisha Cole had a baby called Onyx Ice Cole. Cans of Coke. Ice Cole, cans of Coke.
0: So Onyx Ice Cole.
1: Onyx Ice Cole. So that's the story that's normal.
0: It's no Walton Mountain.
1: No, that's, so don't go reading the fake stuff. That's the real
0: stuff.
1: Good night,
0: Messiah. And where's Nick in all of this? What does Nick say?
2: So then I looked up, you know, 12 kids later. And I'm like, wow, I could have did things very differently.
1: Yeah. Like called them Sharon and Carol.
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11: Hi, Harrison Freeb. A Sydney couple survived a terrifying mid-air emergency on a flight bound for Tel Aviv. A pilot allegedly stabbing his co-pilot in a suspected terror attack. Passengers and crew stepping in to regain control, forcing the aircraft to divert to Saudi Arabia. First home buyers taking up the government's 5% deposit scheme facing a greater risk of owing more than their home is worth. More than 100,000 buyers entering the market in the past year, but the Reserve Bank says less than 1% of borrowers are currently in negative equity. We'll no longer be slugged an FPOS fee when paying with a debit or credit card. Businesses banned from applying the surcharge from today. The RBA claiming it'll save shoppers around $1.6 billion per year. But finder money expert Taylor Blackburn has told Seven there could be a catch.
12: So from a transparency point, you won't be slugged with that extra 1% or 2% when you do go and tap. But whether or not goods come up in price remains to be seen.
11: A death row inmate in the US is still alive after two lethal injections. Convicted murderer Krista Pike's execution in Nashville had been briefly delayed after a last-minute stay. The Supreme Court giving the go-ahead a few hours later. The 50-year-old's been rushed to hospital with the botched process raising fresh questions around the use of lethal injection. And briefly, the ATO reveals more than 1,000 big companies paid no tax in the 2024-25 financial year. At the Brisbane Lions with triple premiership coach Chris Fagan stepping down. The 65-year-old is going out on a high after taking the side from wooden spooners to four grand finals. Round 8 of the AFLW kicks off tonight, Carlton hosting Hawthorn. And Roosters enforcer Angus Crichton admits it would be a fairy tale ending to finish his career in the NRL with the premiership. The 30-year-old will play his last rugby league game in Sunday's decider against Newcastle before heading to rugby union.
6: Gold Central Victoria weather for the Courthouse Hotel, Pall Mall, Bendigo.
13: Cloudy with a very high chance of rain and the chance of a thunderstorm this evening. Tomorrow, a cloudy day. A high chance of rain in the morning, chance of a thunderstorm afternoon and at night. Bendigo 19 tomorrow, Maribor 18, Castlemaine 17 and Ballarat 14. Overnight tonight, Bendigo 10, Ballarat a low of 8.
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23: 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Jonesy and Amanda, those are names that you would never forget.
25: It's showtime!
26: It's Jonesy and Amanda. Do you ever dabble with a Ouija board?
27: I don't believe in them, but they scare me.
0: How did it get its name?
27: How did it?
0: Well, I'll tell you very shortly.
27: All right, and also, we seem to have a whole lot of old music legends who are performing it at the moment.
0: Yep.
27: They do it because they love it. But should we be paying to see an octogenarian not be very good?
0: We'll go down to the Jonesy and Amanda Arms, where no doubt Mickey Dolenz is playing.
27: Brandon.
0: Excuse me, I might just go
27: Brandon.
0: It's Jonesy and Amanda driving you home for Jam Nation.
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0: Jonesy and Amanda driving you home for Jam Nation. Do you ever dabble in Ouija boards? Oh. Are you a Ouija board person?
1: Wow, that's a... How'd you shoehorn that in there?
0: Do you know how the Ouija board got its name?
1: I don't dabble in the Ouija board. I don't believe in it, yeah. but at the same time, it freaks me out.
0: I don't mess with that stuff. I rented a house once and I discovered there was a pentagram on a cupboard and then I found there was an altar downstairs. And...
1: What's the pentagram's that pointy thing?
0: Yeah, the witchy thing. I don't know. Oh, anyway.
1: The satanic thing.
0: And I was hanging out with Fiona Horn. Remember Fiona Horn?
1: The White Witch.
0: From Def FX. She said, oh, that's not a good sign. And I went, oh, great. So I got the local priest around, paid him $50 and he blessed the joint. And,
1: did he?
0: Yeah.
1: $50? Would he just wave some sage around?
0: I didn't just say, here's $50, Padre. I said, oh, and he took me seriously. I went to, because I'm a Catholic. Non-practicing, but I went to the local church and he said, oh, here's Helen, my son, how are you? And I said, well, I'm renting a house. My young family's coming along here. I'm just worried about the pentagrams. And I was hoping he said,
1: I'm just worried about the pentagrams.
0: and the hot and cold running blood. And he said, oh, have you seen any strange phenomena? Oh. And I went, oh, well, I feel incredibly uncomfortable in the house, but largely because a white witch said to me, you've got to get out of that house. So... He said, well, I'll come around and have a look. So instead of poo-pooing it, he got into his Falcon and came around and have a look. and at the end
1: it's
0: of
1: like
0: it,
1: a scene from Mad Max.
0: So then he was just blessing it with
1: did
0: little...
1: Did he feel bad vibes?
0: Yeah, he did. He said he felt uncomfortable in the front room. And I went, well, that's where my little baby son's going to be sleeping. Sucks to be him. But, yeah, so he blessed that room and he blessed the other room and the other room.
1: And did he say, will you be coming to the church every Sunday? Well, here's the thing, Father. Here's the thing.
0: That's why I said, well, here's some money for the collection,
1: for the collection plate for the next 10 years because I won't be going.
0: And $50 was a lot of money back then, but I didn't have anything smaller, I thought.
1: And he took cash from you.
0: Yeah, he just took, of course he did. It was like 1996.
1: He took in a brown paper bag. He took $50.
0: No, he just put it in his pocket.
1: Did you say, here's a little something for your trouble?
0: I said, oh, here's something for the collection plate. Thank you, my son.
1: The collection plate's my pocket.
0: Have you got any change there, mate?
1: Wow.
0: Back to the Ouija board. Do you know?
1: And so did that get rid of the vibes?
0: Yeah, instantly. Gone.
1: Because the vibes were in your head.
0: Yeah. The Ouija board got its name when its creators asked the board what it should be called. In 1890 it was invented by a chap called Charles Kennard and several associates were experimenting with a talking board.
1: With a talking board?
0: Yeah, so that's what they called it. I've got a picture of the Ouija board from that time in 1890.
1: So it dictated that it wanted to be called Ouija.
0: Yeah, but have a look at the picture. And what does that say to you?
1: Well, he's sitting at the
0: yes,
1: board with his knees touching an attractive woman sitting opposite him and his hands are touching hers across the board.
0: The Ouija board, my theory, is just to pick up chicks, nothing more. Unfortunately, became the domain of teenage girls and sleepovers.
1: Mm.
0: So it didn't pick up chicks.
1: Do you think it was made as a joke?
0: I think so. Look at it. Look, he's got his hands on her hands.
1: But this isn't. This is just an artist's illustration.
0: That's what I mean, but that's how they would have marketed it. So guys would have bought it and said, oh, come and have a crack at this Ouija board while I have a crack at you.
1: But the Ouija board itself said, I want to be called Ouija.
0: Yep. Lucky they didn't ask the public because it would have been called Ouija board McOuija board face.
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1: 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Cold Central Victoria.

0: It's Jonesy and Amanda driving you home for Jam Nation.
1: Controversy at the Women's Pro Basketball League. Martha Reeves from Martha and the Vandellas. You know Martha and the Vandellas?
0: Yeah. You know the song?
1: Well, they sang this.
0: Yeah. On the Good Morning Vietnam soundtrack.
1: Well, Martha is substantially older than that now, obviously, and she sang the anthem and it went a bit like this.
2: Oh, say can you see by the dawn's early light.
1: But what this is interesting because there's a real dialogue at the moment about older stars continuing to perform beyond, well, we know it's beyond their best, but really beyond their limits. We saw, well, let's have a look at the list I've got in front of me here. There've been a whole stack of them.
0: What about Casey and the Sunshine Band?
1: Casey and the Sunshine Band. KFC and the Sunshine Band. He looks...
0: Well, he's just portly. I don't think he sounds bad.
1: Well, have you seen him move?
0: Yeah, but he still sounds okay. Well, that's okay. Like, how old's Casey?
1: But when you see him, part of you goes, oh... I hate to admit this, but my boyfriend, Barry Manilow, has been included in this list of stars that are performing well beyond their years. And I've seen some footage of him with his little stick legs sort of thrusting and... I don't know.
0: That would be an excuse for me to storm out of a Barry Manilow concert if I was along there. Oh, this is unacceptable.
1: That's mean. Rod Stewart. There's been complaints about Rod Stewart.
0: There has been.
1: Had to stop a couple of times and suck on the oxygen.
0: Yeah, well, it's hard to sing.
1: Then don't do it. Just last week, we had David Lee Roth, who appeared drunk on stage. Was that his excuse? I don't know.
0: There was...
1: What? I'm sorry.
0: He looked like an old lady in leather pants. There was this glowing review.
3: Do not waste your money, America. Awful.
1: And you had to edit out the swears of that review as well.
0: No. Like Keith Richards said that when he's up on stage, he's not doing it for the money. He's not doing it for you. He's doing it for himself.
1: Yeah. And that's fair enough too. This is an interesting debate to have. Them doing it for themselves, are they doing themselves a service?
0: You know what? Let's formulate an argument for this and we'll take it down to the pub.
1: Why don't we do that? We'll go to the pub test next.
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4: 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Central Victoria.

0: hello there. It's Jonesy and Amanda driving you home. There's big issues to discuss. We like to get down to the Jonesy and Amanda arms.
1: The good old-fashioned pub test.
0: Thank you, Sam. And today...
2: Well, we're wondering how you feel about old music legends really staying on past their best. How do you feel about this? Because we've had a spate of them recently. Here's a quick montage of some of our faves.
3: Oh, say,
2: oh, that's Martha from Martha and the Vandellas. Hands off, that's Barry Manilow.
0: I think he's safe. Right.
2: Stewart sucking on oxygen on stage.
0: Yeah. And David Lee Roth just sucking
2: on stage. There have been a whole spate of them recently, and this is an interesting debate. I was reading an article about this. Someone said here, the headline is, Music Legends, It's Time to Leave the Stage for Our Sake. Fans are paying hundreds to relive their glory days, but too often they're left watching their musical heroes struggle through one encore too many. It's upsetting and disappointing to watch your music idol flail on stage and not perform as you'd hoped, and also with anger over skyrocketing ticket prices.
0: Yeah.
2: You said earlier, Brendan, that Keith Richards had said he's performing for himself. He does it because he loves it.
0: Yep. But Keith plays the guitar. And quite frankly, apologies to all the guitarists out there, but Keith, you know, he doesn't have to sing. He doesn't have to hit those high notes.
2: Yes.
0: Darrell Braithwaite, when we had him on our show.
2: Yeah, he's chosen to stop.
0: He announced his retirement pretty much with us because he has a huge range, vocal range, but he just said it doesn't come easy anymore.
2: No.
0: And it's like a football player expecting a football player to run out on the field.
2: But this
0: when they're older.
2: No, we're not expecting this of them. They are providing this for us, and we love them enough to want to see it. Who would have said no to sit now looking back to seeing no in Elvis in his last days? Of course you'd want to see that. If they want to do it and we want to see it, isn't that enough? Or do you think, as it says here, we need to call a stop because the tickets are expensive and these performers are just beyond their best.
0: What about this?
2: What about Frankie Valli? Have you seen him?
0: Yeah, but that's what's keeping him alive.
2: He looks like elder abuse.
0: Yeah. But if you watch Frankie Valli, if it's keeping him alive, then is it such a bad thing? And if you're a Frankie Valli fan...
2: Yes, I know.
0: So you'll pony up the money.
2: I'm intrigued to know what you think. Old music legends staying on past their best. Does this pass the pub test?
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0: cheers to those moments in music you just have to crank up.
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0: Better music and more of it.

woke last night to the sound of thunder. How far off I sat and wondered. 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Ain't it funny how the night moves when you just don't seem to have as much to lose. 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
1: The pub test.
2: Pub test.
1: Pass the pub test.
3: If something sounds unlikely, then it should fail the pub test.
2: Yeah, the pub test.
4: Doesn't pass the sniff test.
5: Stop it. It's not helpful.
0: Old music legends staying on past their best. Does it pass the pub
6: There's
0: test?
6: There's been a spate of them recently that people are saying, well, you know, I love them, but gee, they don't look great on stage anymore.
0: Martha from Martha and the Vandellas. Just recently.
7: Oh, say, can you see?
6: Yikes.
0: Your boyfriend, Barry Manilow.
6: Yikes.
0: Rod Stewart.
6: All my faves, yikes.
0: David Lee Roth.
6: Yeah.
0: I am. Wow.
6: This article here that I'm reading says, music legends, it's time to leave the stage for our sake. People, fans are paying hundreds to relive the glory days, but often they're left watching their musical heroes struggle through one encore too many.
0: But they've got to be fit. It's a hard job.
6: Yeah.
0: You know, Bon Scott said, I tell you folks, it's harder than it looks.
6: But if someone is willing to do it and people are willing to pay it, is that transaction fair enough? Or with skyrocketing ticket prices, are we just watching our favourites flail away on stage well beyond their use-by date? So how do you feel? Old music legends staying on past their best. Does this pass the pub test?
8: I just feel if you're paying a premium for these tickets, then I think you expect to get something for your money. Like, for example, we saw Guns N' Roses when they came to Australia 2 years ago, maybe even 3 years ago now, and that was probably one of the worst concerts I've ever been to. I had the same thoughts about Elton John. We went and saw him, but he was fantastic. He could still sing, and I thought that was money well spent.
9: Well, as someone who spent nearly 30 years working behind the scenes of music industry, I've unfortunately seen on many occasions way past their due date musicians and rock stars still going out there and giving it a go. You know that they don't need the money, and for whatever reason they do it anyway. It's not just about them humiliating themselves, it's also about the poor people that are paying top dollar to just be disappointed. Stop letting these old people play, because it's just really sad.
10: Have a look at David Lee Roth. He should go have a quiet glass of whatever he drinks and just relax, I think, these days.
11: What they're saying is absolutely correct, because I think it's time for some of these singers, and as great as they are, and they've shaped the music of our lives, it's time to pass the baton on. There is a lot of bands out there who are up-and-comers that don't get the chance to play in front of all those people and get the exposure. Some of these guys just need to just hang the hat up and go out gracefully.
12: No, it doesn't. 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
0: Okay.
6: It's interesting, though, someone's saying give everyone else a go, but it's the boomers who have the money to spend.
0: That's the problemo.
6: That's the problemo, and the boomers want to relive their youth by seeing these older performers.
0: They could perform on a cruise ship, I suppose. Although you'd be confused, am I performing or am I watching the show? I've forgotten.
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25: Cloudy with a very high chance of rain and the chance of a thunderstorm this evening. Tomorrow, a cloudy day, high chance of rain for the morning, chance of a thunderstorm in the afternoon and at night. Bendigo 19, tomorrow Maribor 18, Castlemaine 17 and Ballarat 14. Overnight tonight, Bendigo 10, Ballarat a low of 8.
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downhill was a long march from cadets. The 6th Battalion was the next to turn. It was me who drew the card. We did Canungra.

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1: Cloudy with a very high chance of rain and the chance of a thunderstorm this evening. Tomorrow, a cloudy day, high chance of rain for the morning, chance of a thunderstorm in the afternoon and at night. Bendigo 19, tomorrow Maribor 18, Castlemaine 17 and Ballarat 14. Overnight tonight, Bendigo 10, Ballarat a low of 8.
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1: You're on the 80s at 8. Shane Bryan with you. Good evening. Tonight, we take a look at a classic album from Roxy Music. Their very last one, in fact, Avalon. Of course, fronted by the master of cool himself, Brian Ferry. Avalon is our classic album tonight. We'll take a look at that a little later on. Right now, though, let's get underway with a different Brian. Brian Adams, this is Run to You. You're on the 80s at 8.

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1: Before singles ruled everything, albums told the whole story. Drop the needle, flip the tape. No skipping tracks here. We're diving into a classic 80s album.
0: And tonight's classic 80s album is Avalon from Roxy Music, released in 1982. It would become the band's final studio album and easily their most successful. After years of glam rock and art rock and experimentation, Brian Ferry and company created something smoother, more sophisticated, and completely distinctive. In many ways, Avalon became a blueprint for the polished sound that would dominate much of the 80s. Of course, the sophistication wasn't just in the music. Brian Ferry's image became almost as famous as the songs themselves. While many rock stars were dressing down, Ferry was often appearing on stage in sharp tuxedos and dinner jackets, looking more like he'd stepped out of a black tie gala than a rock concert.
2: Do you think that that might be something to do with your own personality, that you're sort of sophisticated and a tuxedo wearing, but in fact your roots are from a mining community in Durham?
3: Yeah, right. I mean, we were very poor. We didn't wear tuxedos in those days. And that whole thing just came about gradually through my interest in the visual presentation of the show, you know. When Roxy started and we got the music right, or we thought we had it right at the beginning, and then we thought, well, how do we present this? And rather than just go on stage in your jeans, I thought it was better to kind of dress up. And it evolved from being kind of way out clothes, kind of a bit weird, to sort of uniforms and the white tuxedo, which is a sort of uniform in itself, so, you know, black tie. And those things just seemed comfortable to kind of wear on stage and so on. And there was also a bit of fun. You've got to kind of, you know, make it interesting for yourself as well as for the audience.
0: Avalon, the album, spent 3 weeks at number one in the UK and remained on the album charts in Britain for more than a year. Well, while it only reached number 53 in America, it became a genuine sleeper hit, eventually earning platinum status and becoming Roxy Music's only million-selling US album. The title track was the second single from the album and takes its name from the mythical Island of Avalon from the King Arthur legend, which Ferry described as the ultimate romantic fantasy destination. For our classic 80s album, here's Roxy Music and the dreamy title track, Avalon. You're on the 80s at 8.

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0: on the 80s today. Shane Bryan with you, and that was Roxy Music, More Than This. Our classic 80s album tonight is Avalon, and that was the album's lead single. For many fans, it was the perfect introduction to the sleek, sophisticated sound that Bryan Ferry and the band were chasing for this album. Guitarist Phil Manzanera later revealed that by the time that they recorded Avalon, about 90% of the material was being created and developed in the studio rather than arriving as fully finished songs. The unusual approach helped give the album its lush, dreamlike atmosphere. What's also interesting is that when Ferry was making Avalon, he wasn't setting out to create Roxy Music's farewell album. He was becoming increasingly focused on his solo career.
1: Farrah had enough songs to make an album and enough people to make a group. And that's been my life ever since, with Roxy, and apart from the sort of solo records I've done as well.
2: Talking about fresh work, can you see into the future? Can you see what you'll be doing?
1: I never look forward much more than about 6 months or something. I think it's dangerous. You can't really plan ahead too far. So I just really look ahead as far as the next record, which I think will be a solo album, the next one. I think it's time for a change there. Because the last 3 or 4 years has been totally devoted to Roxy for me. And I think I'll do a solo album next. And after that, I don't know. Still a lot more records to do. I haven't grown tired of it at all.
0: Yeah, sadly, the band just simply drifted apart after the album's release. Only later did everyone realise that Avalon would stand out as Roxy Music's final studio album. Not many bands get to go out on their creative peak, but Roxy Music did, and they did it well. Coming up after the break, Belinda Carlisle leaves the light on.

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0: You're on the 80s at 8. Shane Bryan with you, and that was In the Air Tonight. Phil Collins, one of the most famous songs of the 80s, and despite what the rumours say, Phil Collins has always denied the story that it was inspired by him witnessing a drowning. Well, someone was drowning. The song actually came from the anger, frustration and emotions that he was dealing with during the breakdown of his first marriage. And of course, it also gave us that legendary drum fill that everyone still air drums to 40 plus years later. Come on, you know you did it. After the break, two powerhouse women teaming up for one of the greatest anthems of the decade, Eurythmics and Queen of Soul, Aretha Franklin, the song that introduced Aretha to a whole new MTV generation. Sisters are doing it for themselves. Funny thing is, Annie Lennox and Dave Stewart originally wanted Tina Turner for the duet. But when that didn't work out, they landed Aretha instead. Not a bad plan B. That's coming up next on the 80s at 8.
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0: And that wraps up the 80s at 8 tonight, and it wraps it up for this week. Tomorrow night, it's the Totally 80s Friday night, wall-to-wall 80s music from 8 right through till midnight. Next week, though, on the 80s at 8, I'm going to be chatting with a very special guest, Martin Fry from ABC. He was one of the nicest guys you'd ever want to meet. Had a great chat with him. He is going to be our special guest next week on the 80s at 8. We'll catch you then. Have a fantastic night. Thanks for keeping me company.
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2: Men generally sneeze a lot louder than women. ChatGPT says apparently sneezing for men is a full body event. So it begs the question, why do dads sneeze like that? One suggests it's biological and evolutionary. We do it to scare off unwanted beasts. Oh, and men, as one gets a wee bit older too, just watch out for a bit of a backfire after you sneeze.
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16: Cloudy with a very high chance of rain and the chance of a thunderstorm this evening. Tomorrow, a cloudy day, high chance of rain for the morning, chance of a thunderstorm in the afternoon and at night. Bendigo 19, tomorrow Maribor 18, Castlemaine 17 and Ballarat 14. Overnight tonight, Bendigo 10, Ballarat a low of 8.
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1: So family were enjoying a vacation in Turkey when the neighbours phoned to say that they'd found her cat, Ted, drowned in their pond. So the lady arranged for a pet to be cremated and then went on with the holiday. But 4 days later, her cat sitter called her to say Ted has just walked through the cat flap. She'd paid £130 to cremate someone else's cat. After returning home, she collected the remains, which had been labelled Not Dead Ted.
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1: Gold Central Victoria weather for the Courthouse Hotel, Pall Mall, Bendigo.
7: Cloudy with a very high chance of rain and the chance of a thunderstorm this evening. Tomorrow, a cloudy day, high chance of rain for the morning, chance of a thunderstorm in the afternoon and at night. Bendigo 19, tomorrow Maribyrnong 18, Castlemaine 17 and Ballarat 14. Overnight tonight, Bendigo 10, Ballarat a low of 8.
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8: Cloudy with a very high chance of rain and the chance of a thunderstorm this evening. Tomorrow, a cloudy day, high chance of rain for the morning, chance of a thunderstorm in the afternoon and at night. Bendigo 19, tomorrow Maribyrnong 18, Castlemaine 17 and Ballarat 14. Overnight tonight, Bendigo 10, Ballarat a low of 8.
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1: Well, this is stuff nightmares are made of. A woman was having a strange dream about a small mouse trying to get into her mouth. When she woke up, it was, in fact, a furry animal burrowing between her lips. It was a bat. She said the bat was legitimately trying to get past my teeth. It's fair to say that the bat would not have an issue getting into my gob. The bride reckons I always sleep with my mouth wide open. Hopefully, the associated buzzsaw snoring would have dissuaded the bat from trying.
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George once said to me, and I quote, he said, never wait or hesitate. 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'Cause youth's a mask, but it don't last. Live it long and live it fast. 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
0: Gold Central Victoria weather for the Courthouse Hotel, Pall Mall, Bendigo.
6: A cloudy day today with a high chance of rain this morning. Chance of a thunderstorm in the afternoon and at night. Bendigo 19, Maribyrnong 18, Castlemaine 17 and Ballarat a top of 14 this morning. Bendigo 10, Ballarat a low of 8.
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1: A small organ in eastern Germany is the headliner of the world's slowest concert. It's been playing the same piece of music by composer John Cage for nearly 25 years. The project commenced in 2000. And the performance began on September 5 with a silent pause that lasted until February 5th, 2003, when the first chords could actually be heard. He's the bloke who'd once bring out an album with nothing on it. That being the case, I reckon I could be one of the greatest composers the world's ever seen.
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0: Central Victoria weather, thanks to Prestige Jayco Bendigo.
5: A cloudy day today with a high chance of rain this morning, chance of a thunderstorm in the afternoon and at night. Bendigo 19, Maribyrnong 18, Castlemaine 17 and Ballarat a top of 14 this morning. Bendigo 10, Ballarat a low of 8.
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1: A new study suggests that a byproduct of beer could make sunscreens more effective. Scientists in Brazil are exploring whether spent hops, you know, hops used to make beer, could help sunscreen better block out the rays. The bad news? It doesn't work if you drink more beer. How and why did a scientist go, you know what, I reckon we'll check whether stuff in beer will help

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Cheers to those moments in music you just have to crank up. 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
0: Gold Central Victoria weather for the Courthouse Hotel, Pall Mall, Bendigo.
5: A cloudy day today with a high chance of rain this morning, chance of a thunderstorm in the afternoon and at night. Bendigo 19, Maribyrnong 18, Castlemaine 17 and Ballarat a top of 14 this morning. Bendigo 10, Ballarat a low of 8.
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1: Oh, how's this to give you the heebie-jeebies? 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Upon examination, a venomous cottonmouth snake was found hiding behind the padding. He said that if the snake had bitten the kid, he would have died.
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0: Gold Central Victoria weather thanks to Prestige Jayco Bendigo.
5: A cloudy day today with a high chance of rain this morning. Chance of a thunderstorm in the afternoon and at night. Bendigo 19, Maribor 18, Castlemaine 17 and Ballarat a top of 14 this morning. Bendigo 10, Ballarat a low of 8.
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1: Men generally sneeze a lot louder than women. ChatGPT says apparently sneezing for men is a full body event. So it begs the question, why do dads sneeze like that? One suggests it's biological and evolutionary. We do it to scare off unwanted beasts. Oh, and men, as one gets a wee bit older too, just watch out for a bit of a backfire after you sneeze.
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1: So family were enjoying a vacation in Turkey when the neighbours phoned to say that they'd found her cat, Ted, drowned in their pond. So the lady arranged for a pet to be cremated and then went on with the holiday. But 4 days later, her cat sitter called her to say Ted has just walked through the cat flap. She'd paid £130 to cremate someone else's cat. After returning home, she collected the remains, which had been labelled not dead Ted.
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5: A cloudy day today with a high chance of rain this morning. Chance of a thunderstorm in the afternoon and at night. Bendigo 19, Maribor 18, Castlemaine 17 and Ballarat a top of 14 this morning. Bendigo 10, Ballarat a low of 8.
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1: A teacher has come up with a very interesting idea for her children who may need to let Fluffy off the chain. 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And the students, well, they've just taken the corner in their stride, as opposed to in their strides.
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6: A cloudy day today with a high chance of rain this morning. Chance of a thunderstorm in the afternoon and at night. Bendigo 19, Maribyrnong 18, Castlemaine 17 and Ballarat a top of 14 this morning. Bendigo 10, Ballarat a low of 8.
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0: Gold Central Victoria weather for the Courthouse Hotel, Pall Mall, Bendigo.
3: Well, it's very wet this morning. What did they say? A great day for all the duckies across Central Victoria. We have a chance of a thunderstorm too, but not until this afternoon or tonight. Bendigo and Maryborough heading for 19, Castlemaine 17 and Ballarat 14. Right now in Ballarat, it's 10. It's also 10 in Maryborough, 12 in Castlemaine, and it's 13 in Bendigo.
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3: Well, good morning and happy Friday. Yay, we've made it. Hey, remember this time last week, we're having a bit more of a sleep in. Well, you probably were. I wasn't. It is Kylie here. Last day for me too. Robbo is back on Monday. Woohoo! All thanks to ASQ Garden and Landscape, where your great outdoors begin, Castlemaine, Eaglehawk and Maryborough. Of course, this is the Wake Up Call. Soon we will have a look at your stars. Yes, we'll go through all of the 12 horoscopes and see what's in store for you today. And also to the paper round. We'll check that out in less than 5 minutes. Here's Joan Jett and the Blackhearts now, and I love rock and roll.

0: on the wake up call, the paper round.
1: It, shall we read about it? Read the news headlines in the Bendigo Advertiser and the Herald Sun. Starting off the Bendigo Addy this morning, unprecedented dead ibises being tested for bird flu after Lake Waroona discovery. Gee, that's a bit of a concern, isn't it? Let's hope that there's no bird flu that is tested at all. Have everything crossed like a pretzel. Then we have Tim Maloney has been principal for 18 years and he is about to leave the Bendigo School. That school, I'm pretty sure, would be St. Francis of the Fields. Yeah, 18 years. That's a long time. In the top job, too. Principal there. Maybe he hasn't been a principal for that long. But anyway, you can read about it in the Bendigo Advertiser. And also in depth, I've seen you before. Can tough sentences really break the cycle of youth crime? Don't know about that, but he's hoping. To the Herald Sun now. Secret Swans tape lead story. Detectives investigating the Sydney Swans Pullman Hotel saga have been handed a secret new recording as Isaac Heaney, one of the players at the centre of the scandal, was named the club's most valuable player. Yep, there we go. Wonder what is on that tape. No doubt we will find out. It's an age-old rip-off. It's a story about aged care. They're saying aged care is now worse than the NDIS for price gouging, with greedy providers slapping on hundreds of dollars in charges just for booking an appointment. Oh, that is no good at all. That's shocking, actually. All right, and held in Vietnam hell. Missing Melbourne man Tran Hape has been detained in Vietnam as authorities probe an alleged terrorism offence, claiming he was among those who confessed that they were members of the terrorist organisation Viet Tan. That's it for the headlines this morning. A bit heavy for a Friday, don't you think? We'll hook into your stars soon. Something a little lighter. This is Gold Centre Victoria.

Alanis Morissette and Ironic on Gold Central Victoria. It's the wake-up call, and it is your feel-good Friday. Woo, I forgot about that. It's all thanks to Nuffin. Good vibes, great taste. That's the Nuffin way to enjoy your day. Well, I did throw up on our Facebook page last night a couple of song suggestions for this morning, because being Friday, once again, we have our Friday song-off, and that's where you are required to vote for one of the two songs. The song that gets the most vote will be played out this morning at around 8:20. And the songs that I have popped up on the Facebook page are Why Can't This Be Love by Van Halen and this one by Kiss.

0: Yeah, you know the one. And I said that it's up against a Van Halen song, and it's this Van Halen song. Hang on, let's go again. Let's go again. It's not playing the game this morning. Come on. We spoke about this song, remember, before I started? Here we go. Your choices this morning: Kiss, Prince and the Revolution, or Van Halen's Why Can't This Be Love? You decide. I can say, though, there's been quite a few votes so far, and Van Halen is definitely winning the charge. Jump on our Gold Centre Victoria Facebook page and have your vote, though, because as we know, you never know what can happen. Speaking of Van Halen, they're up next with Jump, plus we'll hook into your horoscopes too on this Feel Good Friday, thanks to nothing.
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0: Well, thanks to ASQ Garden and Landscape, it is Kylie filling in for Robbo on Gold Centre Victoria. 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Slowing down on small tasks prevents major headaches later on. And finally, Pisces, creative energy flows easily today, making it a great time to enjoy a passion project or comforting art. There we go. Oh, I nearly got to the end with the music still there, but just didn't happen. Your stars for the day. We've done it. We've got the latest in news next. And then after 6 on your Feel Good Friday, all thanks to nothing, we will have a look at news of the weird.
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2: Good morning, I'm Rob McLennan. More than 20 dead birds found at Lake Wiruna are now undergoing testing to see whether they were killed by bird flu. The ibises, colloquially known as bin chickens, were discovered on Wednesday with several more sick birds found nearby. Liam Maloney from Bendigo Wildlife Rescue says the birds were too ill to save and also had to be put down, although he's told the Bendigo Advertiser the presence of bird flu has not yet been confirmed. More elections. Promises are rolling in. This time it's the Nationals who are preparing to make a funding announcement for the Bendigo region. Nationals leader Danny O'Brien will be joined by member for Northern Victoria Gail Broad and Bendigo East candidate Andrew Lethlean. Flashing lights and sirens at local fire stations this weekend, but there's no need to worry. The CFA is holding a series of open days with its sister emergency services joining in the celebrations. Sunday's events will also involve local police showing off their skills and speaking to the public about emergency management.
3: At Harcourt, the open day starts at 9:30 to 1 at the Harcourt Brigade Fire Station. In Castlemaine, the open day starts from 10 and goes through to 2 at the Castlemaine Fire Station on Barker Street. And out at Southern Grange and Myrtle Creek CFA, it starts at 10 to 12.
2: 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Greater Bendigo's Seniors Festival kicks off this weekend, promising a busy program starting from Sunday. 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
4: Hi, I'm Phoebe Humphrey. Victoria Police have been handed a second recording from the night of the Sydney Swans hotel scandal. News Corp reports it's a 20-minute long video that includes one woman detailing her version of what happened in the Pullman hotel room on August 17, including allegations of sexual assault. The new recording was reportedly made around 2 weeks after the incident. No charges have been laid. Israel says a pilot who attempted to hijack a Fly Dubai plane is an extremist. A man was arrested after stabbing his co-pilot 2 hours into the flight from Dubai to Tel Aviv, which was forced to make an emergency landing in Saudi Arabia. The Israeli PM has met with hero passengers, while Donald Trump thinks there could be links to Iran and says he's prepared to take action if that is the case.
5: Oh, they'll be hit very hard. Don't worry.
4: And any NRL Grand Final travel plans could take a hit today, with Jetstar customer service staff going on strike. Workers are walking off the job in Melbourne, Sydney, Adelaide, Brisbane and Cairns amid an ongoing pay dispute. Sports, suspended Swan star Isaac Heaney has been crowned Sydney's top player for a third straight year. Heaney claimed the Bob Skilton medal despite missing the final 3 games of the season and not attending the awards ceremony overnight. In his acceptance speech, he apologised to the club. And Sam Walker says he's leaning on the experience of Roosters halves partner Daly Cherry Evans ahead of Sunday's NRL Grand Final against the Knights.
6: He's been unbelievable ever since he's come to the club. I guess the person he is away from the football field has been unbelievable.
4: That's the latest news and sports.
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1: Gold Central Victoria weather, thanks to Prestige Jayco Bendigo.
10: Well, it's a little wet today. I'm not quite sure if it's still raining outside at the moment, but it certainly was about 20 minutes ago. Cloudy, high chance of rain, it's happening. Chance of a thunderstorm as well, the Sabo. And tonight, Bendigo chasing 19 today. So is Maryborough. Castlemaine 17 and Ballarat 14. It's 10 in Ballarat at the moment, 10 in Maryborough, 12 in Castlemaine, and it's 13 in Bendigo.
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10: Tell you what, this time on Monday it will be Robbo sitting in the chair. But for today, it is still me. Happy Friday. Feel good Friday. Woo-hoo! Such a great sensation and to hit this last day of the working week. Coming up, weird news. Plus, I think this is weird. I heard something yesterday about Target. Something that they actually started yesterday. I thought, really? I mean, it could be good, but it's still a bit weird. Not as weird as weird news, no, but up there. John Albert trading for you now and drop the pilot on Gold Central Victoria. Good morning.

0: It is 12 past six on the Wake Up Call, Gold Centre Victoria. It is your Feel Good Friday, thanks to Nuffin. Good vibes, great taste. That's the Nuffin way to enjoy your day. As we do this, yeah, it is time.
1: On the Wake Up Call. Rollo's News of the Weird.
0: I must admit, when I knew that I was doing this show for Robbo, I was a little reluctant to do this segment. But it's now become my favourite. But don't tell Robbo when he's back on Monday. Okay, here we go. Construction workers in Belgium struck gold while working on a new sewer line in an old building. Literally 10.4 million worth of gold, BBC reported recently. Now, workers removed part of the cellar wall and discovered a wealth of gold coins and bars, which they initially mistook for euros. They called the police, who recorded the haul and moved the gold to a secure federal vault. The building was once a brewery, but is now owned by a welfare organisation. Belgian law dictates that the gold's rightful owner has 5 years to claim it. However, investigators are still looking into the stash to determine whether it might be related to criminal activity. Sounds like it might be. If not, and if no legitimate claim is made on it after 5 years, the gold will be split between the finders, the construction workers, and the property owner. Geez, it'd be worth the wait, wouldn't it? 10.4 million in gold. Yeah, good luck, guys. Hope you're still around in 5 years to enjoy it too.
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0: It's your feel good Friday. Woohoo! It's thanks to Nuff and Good Vibes, Great Taste. That's the Nuff and way to enjoy your day at 6:25. Now, I came across this story yesterday and I thought, wow, I quite like that. A little bit on the weird side, but I really like it. So yesterday, Target became the first ever fashion retailer in Australia to launch on Uber Eats. So we are now able to order from more than 25,000 products across fashion, beauty, homeware, toys, baby and everyday essentials with delivery expected within 60 minutes. Hey, 60 minutes, perfect for a last minute birthday gift. I've done a search because I thought, right, is it going to be happening in Bendigo and Ballarat? And it says on the internet that yes, it is. So we are included, which is just fantastic. I don't know about the name though, Uber Eats, when you're getting a birthday gift like a book or, I don't know, stuffed toy delivered, just doesn't really work, does it? Yeah, hopefully in time they will change their name. So there you go. You heard it here first on Gold Central Victoria as of yesterday. You probably have heard it actually already, but doesn't matter. Let's pretend that you didn't. Target has become the first fashion retailer in Australia to launch on Uber Eats. We've got all your news coming up very soon, and then we're going to actually have a chat to the very lovely Martin Miles. He runs Star Cinema in Eagle Hawk. My goodness, they've got some fantastic movies screening. So we will chat about that. And I might even give you the chance. No, I will definitely give you the chance to jump on the short list to win a $100 meat tray thanks to Central Vic Meats, which we will draw later this morning on Gold Central Victoria.
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8: Hi there, I'm Rob McLennan. More than 24 birds have been found dead at Lake Wiruna with fears they may have died from bird flu. Bendigo Wildlife Rescue's Liam Maloney has told the Bendigo Advertiser 20 of those ibises were already dead when they were found. At least 4 more had to be euthanized. The bodies have been taken to the AgriBio lab in Melbourne to undergo testing to determine their exact cause of death. We'll expect roads across the Bendigo region to be extra busy this weekend as families start to head home after the school holidays. Tracy Slatter is the TAC's chief exec and says driving tired is one of the big killers at this time of year.
9: Make sure you've had a good night's sleep before you leave and be prepared to stop and rest before you start feeling tired.
8: Well, if you're planning on building, buying or renovating in an area with a heritage overlay, the Bendigo Council's hosting a free info session to help you better understand just what you're getting into. Overlays protect historically important buildings and surrounds, but they also impose tight restrictions on what you can and can't do. The session will be held on October 17, but you do need to register. You can do that at the city's website. The new principal of St. Francis of the Field Primary School has been revealed as current leader Tim Maloney heads into retirement. Tim Edwards, who currently works at Catholic Education Sandhurst, will step into the role when the 2027 school year gets underway. Mr. Maloney has been in the principal's chair for the last 18 years. Well, a new season of Bendigo District cricket is upon us. In round one of the men's first 11 comp, we've got reigning champs, the Suns, on their home deck against Strathfield, say. Atkin Street Oval will play host to the match between Bendigo and Sandhurst. Kangaroo Flat meets Eagle Hawk Walk at Dower Park. Bendigo United welcomes Huntley North to Harry Trott Oval, and Golden Square will face White Hills. All five contests are white ball matches, the first at 12:30 p.m. tomorrow. And that's your latest local news and sport.
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3: Humphrey. Aussie parents are being warned that gaming platforms like Minecraft and Fortnite are not doing enough to protect their kids. The eSafety watchdog says the platforms are making themselves ripe for violent and extremist material and sexual exploitation. The eSafety commissioner says the gaming giant's analysis tools are failing to detect language related to crime, violence or sexual extortion. A second recording has been given to Victoria Police investigating the Swans Pullman Hotel scandal. News Corp reports a 20-minute video details what happened inside the hotel room on August 17, including allegations of sexual assault. And support services are bracing for a spike in domestic violence incidents this NRL Grand Final weekend. Some data shows offences can jump by more than 25%. Ayla Chorley from the Foundation for Alcohol Research and Education says booze and Grand Final emotions can create a dangerous mix.
10: It exacerbates violence within the home, including the severity and the frequency of it. Alcohol is heavily concentrated.
3: In sport, Isaac Heaney has won the Sydney Swans Best and Fairest Award amid his suspension for breaching club standards. The 30-year-old did not attend the awards ceremony last night but did deliver a video message where he said he was truly sorry. While Will Ashcroft won Brisbane's Best and Fairest, Bailey Smith claimed Geelong's. And Sandon Smith will have added motivation in Sunday's NRL Grand Final against the Roosters, with the Knights halfback squaring off with his old club, praising his new coach.
11: Kaelin and Justin next to me, you know, they kept that trust in me and said, you know, every day just come in and keep getting better.
3: That's the latest news and sport.
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12: Good morning, I'm Gabriel Hodson. Aussie telcos will now have temporary disaster roaming during emergencies such as bushfires. Channa Senavaratne from Telstra says they'll allow phones to connect to another participating network so people can continue making essential calls and texts as well as access data at no extra cost.
13: And before TDA is switched on, the surviving network must assess whether it can safely support additional traffic while continuing to protect critical services like triple zero. It can work in areas where providers have overlapping coverage, but it can also be enabled in some areas, for example, where Telstra is the only network. So in that event, Optus and TPG customers can connect through us.
12: The head of the Victorian Farmers Federation says he's grateful that many farmers waiting up to 3 months for backpacker visas to be approved have now seen them fast-tracked. Ryan Milgate says some members who applied on Thursday last week got visas approved the next day.
14: This should never have happened. There should have been consultation with agriculture, and we should never have got to this point where we were never notified that there was a ghostfire happening, and we ended up in essentially in a crisis for labour right on the eve of harvest and in certain cases after harvest has started.
12: Researchers are looking at whether growing more clover in pastures could bring good luck to dairy farmers. Amy Drew explains.
15: A 5-year research program gets going this month, checking if more clover in rye grass-based pastures can help cows produce more milk while reducing reliance on synthetic nitrogen fertiliser. The study by the Tasmanian Institute of Agriculture and Dairy Australia is also looking at whether clover reduces methane intensity. The research builds on a recent trial that found dairy farmers could halve their synthetic nitrogen fertiliser with plenty of clover in the paddock. The study is being kicked off in northwest Tasmania and will expand to Victoria. It will also look at how to achieve consistent results in the real world. If all goes well, dairy farmers may one day be less affected by rising fertiliser prices. Amy Drew, National Rural News.
12: A rural woman helping others to beat addiction has claimed another gong. Shanna Wan has been named the New South Wales winner of the Wellbeing and Safety section of the Australian Agricultural Awards. It comes 4 years after she was named the Australian of the Year for her state for setting up national charity Sober in the Country. Bill and Jackie Mitchell won the innovation section during a ceremony in Sydney. The next gen leader was Carly Davis, and Daniel Redgrove won the innovation section. The awards are a joint project between the National Farmers Federation and ACM. A Roy Morgan poll of 1,000 farmers across Australia has found the Bendigo Bank as Australia's most trusted agribusiness bank for the fourth year in a row. Meanwhile, the biggest bank, the Commonwealth, won't close any more country branches for at least 4 years. Group executive Angus Sullivan says more people are using online banking, but there are many reasons you may need a human being.
16: Branches matter most on the hard days, like when you've been scammed, lost a loved one, or you're doing it tough financially. Our branches also provide customers with access to specialists and business bankers when they need more personalised support.
12: And that's the state of the country. I'm Gabriel Hodson. Good morning.
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0: Gold Central Victoria weather for the Courthouse Hotel, Pall Mall, Bendigo.
17: Rain about this morning. I can definitely detest that because I've just been outside in it. Didn't really want to go outside, but sometimes you just have to. Anyway, it's not about me going outside. It's about the weather. We will have a chance of a thunderstorm as well this afternoon and tonight. Bendigo chasing 19, so is Maryborough. Castlemaine 17, Ballarat 14. It's 10 in Ballarat right now. It's 11 in Castlemaine, 10 in Maryborough, and it's 13 degrees in Bendigo. Please do take it very extra cautiously on the roads this morning because of the rain. Be slippery out.
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17: Well, today marks a big anniversary for a certain bear who made it onto our TVs 68 years ago. That bear in question, you'll find out who it is when we serve up on this day, coming up in about 8 minutes right here on Gold Centre Victoria. We'll head to the movies too and speak to Martin Miles for some fantastic show screening at the Star Cinema in Eagle Hawk. And he's got some brilliant news too in regards to a certain entertainment area at Star Cinema, which has been shut for the last couple of years. That's all I'll say. I'll let him reveal the news when we talk to him in about 15 on Gold Centre Victoria. In the meantime, Avril Lavigne, Complicated.

is 6:42 on Gold Central Victoria, the wake-up call, thanks to ASQ Garden and Landscape, where your great outdoors begin. Casimene, Eaglehawk and Maryborough, you're dying to know who that famous bear is that made it onto our TV screens 68 years ago today, aren't you? Well, you will find out in a couple of minutes. Right now, though, if you'd like to jump on the short list to hopefully walk into your weekend, into your wet weekend, still okay for a barbie. You can have a barbie at any time of the day, at regardless of the weather. 5444 1071, yes, our short list for the Central Vic's meat tray. Jump on it if you can, and we will be drawing a winner after 8:30 this morning. No, let me rephrase that, after 8 o'clock this morning.

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7: We're turning back the clock on October 2nd. The VFL Grand Final finished in a draw for the first time in 1948 when Melbourne played Essendon, tying 69-all.
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7: 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Ali's camp threw in the towel after the 10th.
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7: To the birthdays, US singer and songwriter Don McLean tops today's list. 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
13: I started singing bye-bye, Miss American Pie. Drove my Chevy to the levee, but the levee was dry.
7: Mike Rutherford is 76. The Genesis guitarist also had hits with his band Mike and the Mechanics.
13: All I need is a
7: former Police lead singer Gordon Sumner, better known as Sting, turned 75. What about these music birthdays? Hoodoo Gurus lead singer Dave Faulkner celebrates his 69. Australian cricket great Tom Moody turns 61.
14: On the back foot, Cutts has got it, his maiden century.
7: Author and former model Tara Moss is 53 today.
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7: Got a couple of Adelaide Crows greats celebrating. Bernie Vince is 41, also played for Melbourne.
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7: 200 gamer Daniel Talia is 35.
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7: And special one for NRL star Tom Trbojevic. He's 30. The Manly fullback they call Turbo Tom.
18: Tom, I'm happy with that.
7: Finally, it's the anniversary of the death of music great Tom Petty. Was also with the Travelling Wilburys. He was 66 when he died in 2017. Remembering Tom Petty on October 2nd.
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0: On Gold Central Victoria, it's time to talk movies as we head to the Star Cinema in Eagle Hawk. Good morning to you, Martin.
1: Hello, thanks for having me.
0: Now, you've got some pretty good movies, as you always do, screening at Star Cinema. Please do tell.
1: Yes, so this one has been on for a short while, but it's continuing. We haven't talked about it yet. It's Practical Magic 2. I'm sure many people are familiar with Practical Magic 1 from many years ago with Nicole Kidman and Sandra Bullock. Well, they're reprising their role as older witches and seeing over the next generation of this family's cursed witchery. And it's basically a rom-com fantasy. It's much anticipated. I know that the original film was much loved, and you could pretty much get more of the same. In this one, it's a nice, generous 2 hours and 10 minutes, and that one continues today at 1 p.m.
0: Fantastic. I was actually watching Practical Magic 1. It was on free-to-air TV the other night. I didn't get through it, though. I fell asleep, but I was enjoying it, and I'm sure, like myself, many having a listen this morning would love to see Practical Magic 2. What about this one? I'm loving the sound of this Queen Hungarian Rhapsody.
1: Yeah, so this was the concert that they did back in 1986 in Budapest, sort of early behind the Iron Curtain sort of business. It was released at the time on video, I guess, but it has been remastered. And many of you will know some of the footage because it's been played in docos and clips, and you might have seen some of it on YouTube or whatever. But this is a beautiful, crisp new take on this amazing concert. Queen at the height of their powers, and yeah, just everything you'd expect from a Queen concert. When we do these live concerts, pieces, we always play them at concert volume, so get ready to have a party and a sing-along, and it's sure to be a massive hit. We love our music docos, and that one starts on Wednesday at 7 p.m.
0: Oh, fantastic. If you're a Queen fan, you'd be absolutely mad not to get to Star Cinema to see that one. I'm just picturing you moving out all of your lovely, lush couches and everybody just standing there with drink in hand. Mosh pit at the front.
1: Oh, we've got room for that already. That's fine. And participation is always welcome at Star.
0: Brilliant. The best little whorehouse in Texas in your Cinetopia. This is a wonderful get. Well done, particularly very timely too.
1: Yeah, one of two tributes to Dolly Parton we're doing this month. We've got Steel Magnolias coming up in the middle of the month. So this one, yeah, it's basically just a romp, I guess, for lack of a better term.
0: It certainly is.
1: So 1982, starring obviously Dolly Parton, Burt Reynolds and Dom DeLuise. It's basically a musical set in a whorehouse in Texas. It does what it says,
0: like,
1: on the packet.
0: Everyday living, well, really?
1: That's exactly right. Yeah, it's the usual day. But it is a lot of fun. I watched the shorts just before the interview and remembered how much fun it actually is. And to see Dolly Parton in all her glory, obviously we need to continue to celebrate her life. And this is our first attempt to do so. So yeah, that's on Tuesday as usual with Cinetopia at 7 p.m.
0: Fantastic. And you're right, it is such a fun movie. I just loved it. You're still screening Shaun the Sheep and Coyote versus Acme?
1: Yes, that's right. Yes, more or less school holiday vibe, mm-hmm. But obviously that's continuing on. They've been really popular, so we thought we'd drag them into October as well. So there's a few more screenings of those to satisfy people's desire for a bit of fun and a bit of family entertainment.
0: Absolutely. And you've got some big news. Everybody's been waiting for this. So brace yourself if you're having a listen. Over to you, Martin.
1: So much, much anticipated over 2 years, our wonderful Chambers Wine Bar, which for those of you who don't know, inhabited the space of the original Eagle Hawk or Borough of Eagle Hawk Council Chambers, has reopened back on every Friday night. It's a slightly different format, but it's very, very exciting. Hats off to our friend Purdy from Bendigo Gluten-Free Pasta for taking on this initiative. Everything you need to know is at our website, so starcinema.org.au. But basically, every Friday night, it's a set menu. It's incredible local produce, 3 courses, doors open at 5:30, dinner's at 6, still in time for the movie at 8. So yeah, we're so excited about this because we've been asked about this consistently for the last 2 years since we had to close for reasons which I won't go into now.
0: No, you don't need to.
1: But we're back, and people are already loving the space. The first night was completely sold out. So yeah, it's going to be a massive compliment to the city of gastronomy and also to Eagle Hawk's culinary landscape. So we're super excited about that.
0: Absolutely brilliant. I've been there before and it just has a beautiful vibe, and it just goes hand in hand. Meal and a drink before a show.
1: Absolutely. Dinner and show, all in the one-stop shop. It's the destination to be on a Friday night in Eagle Hook. So, yeah, come along and enjoy. We'd love to see you there.
0: Fantastic. Thanks so much, Martin. Enjoy talking to you every week, and we'll do it again next week.
1: I look forward to that. Thanks so much.
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5: Hello, I'm Rob McLennan. Commonwealth Bank branches across the region, or those that are left, will stay in place until at least 2030, with the business also tipping money into upgrades to improve customer service. The announcement that all of the bank's regional outlets will stay open until then is a sharp turnaround on the last 5 years, when more than 8 branches just in the Bendigo region were closed. The Nationals are preparing to make a funding announcement for the Bendigo region ahead of next month's Victorian election. Leader Danny O'Brien will be at Axdale to unveil a funding commitment, joined by Member for Northern Victoria Gail Broad and Bendigo East candidate Andrew Lethlean. Federal Senator Bridget McKenzie will also be in attendance. The thousands of dogs and cats that end up in shelters in the Bendigo region every year will get better treatment and care, with the state government putting up nearly $2 million in grants. Organisations can apply for up to $100,000 or $200,000 for non-profits, which can be used for a range of services including rehoming and veterinary care. Drivers headed home after the school holidays are being warned not to take risks with their families' lives. Bendigo roads will be extra busy this weekend, and TAC boss Tracy Slatter says the secret to survival comes down to some pretty basic rules.
6: Slow down, drive to the conditions, put your phone away, never drive impaired by alcohol or drugs, and make sure that everyone in the vehicle is wearing their seatbelt.
5: And local fire brigades are polishing their trucks and rolling out their hoses ahead of this weekend's public open days. Mount Alexander Shire Chief Exec Michael Anear says Castlemaine, Harcourt and Sutton Grange and Myrtle Creek brigades are throwing open their doors on Sunday.
7: CFAs will open their doors, and it's a great way for the people in our community to meet our first responders, have a look at the fire trucks, watch demonstrations and get yourself ready for the upcoming summer season.
5: And that's your latest local news.
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8: Humphrey. Victorian detectives investigating the Sydney Swans hotel saga have been handed a second recording. News Corp reports the 20-minute-long video was recorded by one of the women 2 weeks after the August 17 incident. It reportedly details her version of events, including allegations of sexual assault. No charges have been laid. It comes as Isaac Heaney claimed Sydney's Best and Fairest Award last night after being handed a club suspension. He did not attend the ceremony. Travel chaos is expected at major airports across the country today as jets Jetstar staff walk off the job. 1,000 union members will take strike action for an hour amid an ongoing pay dispute. Jetstar says contingency plans are in place but can't guarantee there won't be delays. And 9 out of 10 Aussie teachers say they're spending too much time on non-teaching tasks and are now viewed as untrained psychologists, social workers and even stand-in parents. A Beyond Blue studies found 90% of teachers now view supporting students' mental health as part of their jobs. In sport, the Lions have held their annual awards night just hours after coach Chris Fagan confirmed he'll step down from the top job. Fag says the standout moment in his 10-year stint in the role was actually during Saturday's three-peat win.
9: I think the moment I'm never, ever going to forget is the last 5 minutes of that grand final on the weekend.
8: Triple Premiership star Will Ashcroft took home Brisbane's best and fairest. And Knights fans have sold out McDonald Jones Stadium to watch Sunday's grand final against the Roosters. Newcastle aiming to break a 25-year Premiership drought. That's the latest news and sport.
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4: Cold Central Victoria weather, thanks to Prestige Jayco Bendigo.
11: A little wet this morning, but it should clear up a little bit and then chance of a thunderstorm to look forward to this afternoon and tonight. Bendigo and Maryborough heading for 19 today. Castlemaine 17 and Ballarat 14. It's still 10 in Ballarat and Maryborough, 11 in Castlemaine and 13 degrees right now in Bendigo.
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11: Good morning, it is Kylie here at 7:06 and it's a certain day today. I'll let you know what it is before the hour's out. I've just got to absolutely confirm it, that's all. I did hear a rumour, but you know what rumours are like. Coming up very soon though, if you love your entertainment, we've got it all lined up in our entertainment news with Jaden Forster. Plus your chance to win $10 because it went off yesterday with our mystery song thanks to Bendigo Electronics. Right now though, here is that fabulous foursome from Sweden. It's ABBA and Knowing Me, Knowing You on Gold Central Victoria on your Feel Good Friday.

0: Brings a great big smile to my face, that song, at 10 past 7 Gold Central Victoria. And I said the word smile because I can confirm, I've done my research, it is World Smile Day today. Yes, it's a global observance that celebrates the power of kindness and the joy of a simple smile. It encourages people to brighten lives through friendly gestures and acts of goodwill, reflecting the smile's ability to cross all boundaries of language, politics and culture. Now, the day was founded in 1999 by Harvey Ball. You would have thought his surname would have been Smile. He created the iconic yellow smiley face. You know the one? Yes, it's iconic. It's everywhere. So happy World Smile Day. Don't forget to smile today.
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0: 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It is worth $10 if you get it right. Okay, here it is for you. Oh, I've got to give it one more run. 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

0: only a Chris Isaac and somebody's crying. Well, let's hope not on this World Smile Day. Yeah, hope you've got a smile on your dial at 16 past 7. This man's always got a smile on his dial, and it's Jaden Forster with our entertainment news. Good morning, Jaden.
1: G'day, Kylie. Good morning.
0: And you do always have a smile on your face. Back me up here.
1: I do indeed. You have to smile about some of these days sometimes. No, all good, always.
0: Wonderful. Okay, you've got some fairly big entertainment this morning. I'm looking forward to all the stories, but definitely the last one, Songs from the Grave. But let's start off with some news about Alec Baldwin. What's he done? Are you there?
1: Hello, Kylie.
0: Yes, you're cutting in and out.
1: Yes, no, I'm losing you there. In terms of Alec Baldwin, basically, the judge has effectively knocked that specific lawsuit on its head. There are several legal battles that are playing out here, but this one's a major blow for Alec Baldwin. So as a quick refresher, it was back in October 2021 when, of course, cinematographer Helena Hutchins was tragically killed on the set of his movie Rust. And Baldwin's involuntary manslaughter case, that was famously sort of thrown out, that collapsed in 2024 after it emerged that prosecutors had hidden live ammunition from the defence, withheld evidence. So that could have explained how those live rounds found their way onto the set in the first place. So following that collapse, Alec Baldwin sued the prosecutors, the DA's office and the Sheriff's Department for abuse of process, among other things. It's basically a civil rights case. Mm. And yesterday, a judge basically drew a line in the sand on this one, ruling that while the allegations paint a disturbing picture, the prosecutors have a legal immunity. So an appeal is unlikely, but barring any appeal, that's sort of where that claim ends. However, as I say, there are other lawsuits that Alec Baldwin is pursuing against the Sheriff's Department and the wider DA's office. They're still alive. And Helena's family are, of course, still pursuing their own civil cases as well. So we'll watch your interest to see what plays out in those spaces.
0: Yeah, sounds like to me it's going to drag on for many more years ahead, unfortunately. Rod Stewart, boy, what sad news he announced earlier in the week.
1: Yeah, well, sad news, I guess, in a way, and also, I guess, a transition, I guess, if you will, as well. Obviously, we're hopeful that he gets here to Australia at some point. It was just over 3 years ago when he was last here. So he's announcing that, of course, the reason why we're talking about this, next year will be his last year sort of doing those big tours. Mm. He's got dates planned in the US and Europe. Nothing announced for Australia as yet, but I think there'd definitely be interest there if he was to announce anything for Australia. Basically, he's taking a step back from touring, or at least he's saying doing these big rock and roll shows there. So again, he's leaving the door open for doing other potential tours. And he's basically been saying for the last couple of years that he was going to step back and do jazz and swing and various other things anyway. So I think that's the path he'll be going down. Bit more quiet, less frequency, and not as big in terms of the scale of those tours. But I think he'll still continue to do something. So I guess hopeful that he gets here at some point next year.
0: Oh, yes, I've got absolutely everything crossed. Just love that man. And you can understand that he doesn't want to do the big tours anymore at the age of 81.
1: Exactly right. I mean, it's a big undertaking as well. And then at the same time as well, I mean, he's one of those old school rockers that I always sit here and say, you know, they don't know anything different. So I think it'll probably be like an Elton John type thing where he says, you know, I'm not going to be touring as much, but I'll still be sort of doing shows here and there. And of course, those

Yeah, this is fantastic. So it's been about 13 years now, of course, sadly, since she passed. But Australian Story on the ABC are doing this two-part story on her. One part dropped last week. The next part drops on Monday. And as part of all of that, they've unearthed this new music. So their demo tapes, a collaboration between Chrissy and Tim Finn nearly 30 years ago. They only recently discovered them. They were collecting dust in his garage and now suddenly, of course, seeing the light of day. So there's this three-track EP that's coming out today called Sometimes, and we'll play a bit in a sec, but basically I have to say it's a real different sort of side to the Chrissy Amphlett that we all know. We have sort of this gritty, sort of really powerful, of course, you know, gritty, really powerful kind of rock chick, and here we have her sort of singing a ballad among two other songs. So it's the title track of the EP, a ballad called He's In Love. Check this out.

0: Just fantastic.
1: Yeah, so haunting.
0: Yeah.
1: Beautiful. Just a real lightness to her voice there compared to obviously what we're used to hearing is that hardcore sort of confrontational sound. So, yeah, fantastic. We'll see where it goes. It might chart, it might not, but all the same, very great to have some music back around from our Chrissy Amphlett today.
0: Absolutely. Very exciting news. And as you said, a little haunting too. And collaborating with Tim Finn. Love the sound of that. So I wonder Tim didn't come forward any earlier with this info.
1: Well, yeah, maybe he just didn't know about it. I mean, it's been there in his garage for, what is it now, sort of 30 years or something. Maybe it's just sitting there in a box somewhere and he had no idea that those demo tapes were there. But no, great that they've been able to find them and they're out today as part of that broader EP.
0: Brilliant. As always, you are the man in the know when it comes to entertainment. Thanks so much, Jaden, and we look forward to another chat next week.
1: Pleasure. Thank you, Kylie.
0: Simon & Garfunkel for you now at 722 Gold Central Victoria.

0: This is Gold Central Victoria. It's the wake-up call with Kylie filling in for Robbo at 7:27. The morning is just going so fast. Boy, oh boy, I bet you'd be happy if you're working today and it's the last day of your working week. I can guarantee you it's going to zip by for you. And do keep a smile on your face today because it is World Smile Day. After the news, we will give you the chance to walk into the weekend with a couple of tickets to Eagle Hawk Start Cinema when we play Pick the Flick. Plus, we'll find out what's happening across Central Victoria when we catch up with Izzy from the city of Greater Bendigo. It's normally Glenn that we have a chat to, but Glenn's away, so Izzy's in his hot seat today.
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6: Morning, I'm Rob McLennan. More than 20 dead birds discovered at a local lake are now undergoing testing to see whether they were killed by bird flu. The ibises, also known as bin chickens, were found at Lake Wiruna on Wednesday, along with several other sick birds. Liam Maloney from Bendigo Wildlife Rescue says those that were still alive were too ill to save and had to be put down, although he's told the Bendigo Advertiser the presence of bird flu has not been confirmed. More election promises on the way for our region, with the Nationals preparing to make a funding announcement for the Bendigo region. Leader Danny O'Brien and Federal Senator Bridget McKenzie will be joined by Member for Northern Victoria Gail Broad and Bendigo East candidate Andrew Lethlian at an event at Axdale this morning. Flashing lights and sirens at local fire stations this weekend, but you don't have to worry. The CFA is in fact holding its open days, with its sister emergency services also joining in the celebrations. Sunday's events will also involve local police, who will be showing off some of their skills and speaking to the public about emergency management.
7: At Harcourt, the open day starts at 9.30 to 1 at the Harcourt Brigade Fire Station. In Castlemaine, the open day starts from 10 and goes through to 2 at the Castlemaine Fire Station on Barker Street. And out at Southern Grange and Myrtle Creek, CFA, it starts at 10 to 12.
6: That's Mount Alexander Shire boss Michael Anear. Animal shelters and rehoming organisations can put their hands up, or at least put their paws up, for a slice of $1.7 million in grants from the state government. 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Greater Bendigo's Seniors Festival kicks off this weekend, promising a busy program. It all starts on Sunday and will feature concerts, free film screenings, dancing and live music, as well as come and try days, workshops and info sessions. And you can grab a program online or head to your local library. That's the latest local news.
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8: Humphrey. Australia's eSafety watchdog has issued a warning to parents about gaming giants failing to protect their kids. The eSafety Commissioner says platforms like Minecraft, Fortnite and Roblox are not doing enough to protect children from sexual exploitation. A report has found there were serious gaps in how platforms detect language linked to sexual extortion, crime and violence. Israel says a pilot who attempted to hijack a Fly Dubai plane is an extremist. A man was arrested after stabbing his co-pilot 2 hours into the flight from Dubai to Tel Aviv, which was forced to make an emergency landing in Saudi Arabia. The Israeli PM has met with hero passengers, while Donald Trump thinks there could be links to Iran and says he's prepared to take action if that's the case.
9: Oh, they'll be hit very hard. Don't worry.
8: And artificial intelligence will go under the microscope in a nation-leading royal commission in South Australia. A former federal judge and two tech experts will run the probe, looking into how AI benefits can be maximised while minimising risk. Sports-suspended Swan star Isaac Heaney has been crowned Sydney's top player for a third straight year. Heaney claimed the Bob Skilton medal despite missing the final three games of the season and not attending the awards ceremony overnight. Will Ashcroft claimed Brisbane's best and fairest. And Sam Walker says he's leaning on the experience of Roosters halves partner Daly Cherry-Evans ahead of Sunday's NRL Grand Final against the Knights.
10: The person he is away from the football field has been unbelievable for us to have, but then obviously his ability on the field.
8: That's the latest news and sport.
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1: Gold Central Victoria weather for the Courthouse Hotel, Pall Mall, Bendigo.
0: Some rain around this morning, then the chance of a thunderstorm, the Sabo and tonight. Bendigo and Maryborough, tops of 19 today. Castlemaine 17 and Ballarat 14. It's 10 in Ballarat and in Maryborough, 11 in Castlemaine, and it's 12 degrees right now in Bendigo.
1: On Gold Central Victoria, pick the flick and win a double pass to the Star Cinema Eagle Hawk.
0: Yeah, there's some great movies screening at Star Cinema, as there always is, including Practical Magic 2. Plus, their entertainment space upstairs back open for dinner and drinks, which is just wonderful. I found that out this morning when I spoke to Martin Miles from Star Cinema. Without any further ado, here's the movie that you need to tell me what it is for your chance to win that double pass to the Star Cinema.
14: Something's going on. I can smell it.
15: Yes, it's a very distinct smell. It's a smell of bullshit.
0: One more time.
14: Something's going on. I can smell it.
15: Yes, it's a very distinct smell. It's a smell of bullshit.
0: Yeah, you had to hack up the end because there was a swear word there. If you think you know what that movie is, that line is, what movie it is from, rather, 544-1071. It's Huey Lewis in the news now. It's stuck with you at 7:36. Feel Good Friday, all thanks to nothing.

0: on your Feel Good Friday. All thanks to Nuffin. Good vibes, great taste. That's the Nuffin way to enjoy your day. A double pass to the Star Cinema. That's up for grabs as we say good morning to Katie from Kangaroo Flat. Katie, you and I were having a chat off air and you've just got home for from a long night at work and you're soon heading to bed.
1: Yes.
0: What time, if I asked, do you actually fall asleep when you get home? Like, how long does it take you?
1: Usually fall asleep about 9:30.
0: Okay. Yeah. Right. So you've got a couple of hours left. Do you have a meal before you go to bed?
1: Yeah. I usually have the usual breakfast. So cereal or whatever.
0: Oh, great. Yeah. So you're not like having sausages and eggs or anything like that, or a steak. You're not switching your meals around. That's good to know. All right, Katie, let's see if you can win the double pass to Star Cinema. Here's the line from the movie.
2: Something's going on. I can smell it.
3: Yes, it's a very distinct smell. It's a smell of bullshit.
0: What do you think the movie is?
1: Practical Magic.
0: Oh, Katie, woohoo! Yes, it totally is. You have picked up the double pass to the Star Cinema, and one of the movie screening, of course, is Practical Magic 2. Do you think you'll see that one?
1: Yes, I've already seen it.
0: Katie, will you
1: go again?
0: How was it? Was it good?
1: Yeah, I really enjoyed it, so yeah, I'll happily see it again.
0: Oh, fantastic. Also screening Queen Hungarian Rhapsody live in Budapest from 1986 and Cinetopia, the best little whorehouse in Texas. That would be my pick, I must admit.
1: Yeah.
0: Good on you, Katie. Well done. This is Gold Central Victoria.

0: That's Gloria, Gloria Gaynor, and I Will Survive, getting us up and about this morning on Gold Centre Victoria, 7:45. Time now to talk tourism with Isabel So from City of Greater Bendigo. Good morning to you, Izzy. How are you?
1: I'm good. How are you?
0: Yeah, good, thank you. Now, it's a wet weekend across Central Vic, but that doesn't matter. There's still plenty of events planned.
1: There sure is, and I think some of these events are worth the wet weather. So on tomorrow, we have a range of great festivals. So we have the Vegetarian Festival at the Great Stupa.
0: Oh, yeah.
1: Yeah, we have the Bendigo Latin Festival at Rosland Park. And we also have the latest exhibition that just opened by Bendigo Art Gallery at the Bendigo Town Hall. So it's a Thrifty Swifty exhibition.
0: Thrifty Swifty, what's that all about? Do tell.
1: I know. It sounds really awesome, isn't it? So yeah. It's by an artist called Rosie Deacon. So it's a really, really colourful installment. You have to see it. It's just so beautiful. And the best thing is it's free. So all of the events that I just mentioned, they are all free to attend. And it's welcoming like everyone. And there is still so much to do still. So there is the Creative Fest at the Alhambra Theatre. So it's a festival of art, technology and play that's suitable for family audience. So, you know, at the end of school holiday, we're all scratching our heads.
0: Absolutely.
1: Yeah, but we also, like, for the art lover, you can't miss the Loddon Valley Arts Trail, which opened today until Sunday. So there are 30 venues across the Loddonshire with music, arts and a lot of different things. And we are also on the final weekend of Bloom After Dark. If you haven't been yet, I highly recommend checking that out. And we have the 175 Years of Gold final weekend as well.
0: Oh, yeah, that's right. That's still going, isn't it? Bloom's just been absolutely incredibly wonderful and enjoyed by so many tourists. The tourists that we've had in this town over the last couple of weeks has been incredible. I know it's school holidays, but I'm seeing a lot of couples too, not just, you know, families. It's been really, really well received.
1: Yeah, it's been great. It's been so good to have all these tourists joining us and seeing what our region has to offer. But it's not finished yet. So even though the tulips are past its peak, we still have over 80, 90 different events and experiences in the Bloom program. So we have Bloom Cocktail Trail. We have Pick Your Own Flowers at Pure Maiden Farm. This weekend, we also have the Kiora Culture Tour and the Wildflower Tour as well. So there's still heaps and heaps to explore in the Bloom program.
0: There is. My ears pricked up at the cocktail walk.
1: Yeah, I know. The cocktail walk is great. And I think that you can actually vote for your favorite one as well. And on top of that, a lot of our hospitality businesses actually doing a special lamb fari. So they're all creating a special lamb dishes to showcase that spring as well. It's great. It's just so much fun.
0: Just love it. It's so intertwined. It's a real sense of community that we have got going on here. And, of course, the Loddonshire as well. There's, you know. Now, for people having a listen, no excuse to get out and about this weekend. Don't worry about the rain. It will stop, though, particularly Sunday. It's going to be beautiful. What can people do, Izzy?
1: Well, on the Sunday, there is family trivia at Bendigo Brewing. If you haven't been, it's a lovely venue. It's awesome. Village of Gnomes at the Bendigo Botanic Gardens. When the weather, you can put your gumboot on when it's wet, but when the weather is nice, it's a beautiful place to explore. So go and look for the 11 gnomes that our team have hidden in the park. Obviously, Curiosity, the Lego Brick Exhibition at Discovery Center is still open. Like I said, 175 Years of Gold final weekend. So, you know, go underground, check out the vintage talking tram and see all the beautiful places. Be outdoor as well.
0: Absolutely.
1: Like, it's just such a beautiful time of the year.
0: You are so right. Bang on there. But for people having a listen and they want to find out more, what's your website?
1: BendigoTourism.com. So you'll find everything you need up there. If not, follow us on Explore Bendigo on social media.
0: Fantastic, Izzy. Thank you so much. You have an absolutely wonderful weekend.
1: No, thank you for having me. I appreciate it.
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The latest in local and national news, that's on the way. 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
3: Hello, I'm Rob McLennan. More than 24 birds have died at Lake Waroona, but experts are still testing to see whether they were victims of bird flu. Liam Maloney from Bendigo Wildlife Rescues told the Bendigo Advertiser 20 of the ibises were already dead when they were found, while at least four more were so sick they had to be euthanized. They've been taken to the AgriBio lab in Melbourne to undergo testing to try and find out their exact cause of death. Roads across the Bendigo region will be extra busy this weekend with families returning home after the school holidays. Tracy Slatter is the boss at the TAC. She says tiredness is one of the big killers at this time of year.
4: Make sure you've had a good night's sleep before you leave and be prepared to stop and rest before you start feeling tired.
3: Well, anyone planning on building or renovating in an area that has a heritage overlay is being encouraged to take advantage of a free info session to help better understand just what you're getting into. Overlays protect historically important buildings and surrounds, but they can also impose tight restrictions on what you're allowed to do. The session is being run by the council. It'll be held on October 17. You do have to register. You can do that at the city website. The new principal of St. Francis of the Field Primary School has been revealed, with current leader Tim Maloney heading off into retirement. Tim Edwards, who currently works at Catholic Education Sandhurst, will step into the role when the 2027 school year gets underway. Mr. Maloney's been in the principal's chair for the last 18 years. Well, a new season of Bendigo District Cricket is upon us. In round one of the men's first 11 comp, we've got the Suns on their home deck against Strathfield, say. Atkin Street Oval will host the match between Bendigo and Sandhurst. Kangaroo Flat meets Eagle Hawk at Dower Park. Bendigo United welcomes Huntley North to Harry Trott Oval, and Golden Square is up against White Hills. All of those contests are white ball matches. The first ball at 12:30 tomorrow afternoon. That's your latest local news and sport.
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5: Hi, I'm Phoebe Humphrey. Israel's Benjamin Netanyahu claims the pilot arrested over a mid-air stabbing and suspected crash attempt was radicalised. The Fly Dubai plane was 2 hours into its journey from Dubai to Tel Aviv when passengers were forced to help following another pilot being attacked. It was forced to make an emergency landing in Saudi Arabia.
6: It looks like he had been radicalised. I think it's too early to say whether he had any connections with Iran or with anyone else. It's too early to say that.
5: The man remains in custody. Victoria Police have been handed a second recording from the night of the Sydney Swans hotel scandal. News Corp reports it's a 20-minute long video that includes one woman detailing her version of what happened in Melbourne's Pullman hotel room on August 17, including allegations of sexual assault. No charges have been laid. And Aussie travellers flying with Jetstar are facing delays today as workers take strike action. 1,000 union members are walking off the job at major airports across the country like Sydney and Melbourne for an hour. In in sport, the countdown is on until the NRL Grand Final. Knights coach Justin Holbrook says he's happy with how their preparations have been this week in the lead up to Sunday's decider against the Roosters.
7: Really happy. Obviously, it's been a good build up. We've sort of taken it each day, as it comes. There's a lot of different things that go on this week, but the main focus is getting the training right and preparing to play our best on Sunday.
5: And Isaac Heaney has won his third straight Sydney Swans Best and Fairest Award amid his suspension for breaching club standards. He did not attend the ceremony last night. That's the latest news and sport.
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2: Cold Central Victoria weather, thanks to Prestige Jayco Bendigo.
9: Oh, it looks like the rain stopped a little bit. That's nice. Taking a breather. Thanks, rain. We can expect a little bit more rain today. The chance of a thunderstorm as well, the Sabo, and tonight. Ballarat chasing 14 today, Maribor and Bendigo 19, and for Castlemaine 17. It's 11 in Castlemaine at the moment, 10 in Maribor and Ballarat, and it's 12 degrees in Bendigo.
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9: Now it's still me until 8:30, and then that's it. Robbo, we'll be back with you on Monday. I know you're all looking forward to that, which is fantastic. He'll be refreshed and no doubt will have some fantastic stories to tell from his overseas trip, or should I say shenanigans. Coming up very soon, we'll tuck into the Celebration Hub. Wish you happy birthday. Also, Central Vic Meats will catch up with Emily and find out who the winner is of the Central Vic Meats meat tray worth $100. Right now, the Jacksons for you. Gold Central Victoria. Morning.

0: It's 8:09 on Gold City, Victoria. Your feel-good Friday, thanks to nothing. Gee, it's a little concern about the dead ibises in Lake Maroona. 20 of them, sadly, yeah, that have passed away. Tests are being done down in Melbourne as we speak. Obviously, they're testing for the bird flu. Let's hope there's another explanation and not the bird flu. Let's do this at 8:10.
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0: I've just got a one today. Big happy birthday to Sandra Jones of Maryborough. Sandra turned 63 today. Happy birthday, Sandra. I hope you have an absolutely wonderful day. Maybe heading out for dinner tonight with the family. Perfect thing to do on a wet Friday night. If you are celebrating a birthday or on an anniversary, you can register at the Celebration Hub on goldcentralvictoria.com.au. By doing that, you do have the chance to win a $50 voucher, all thanks to the Queen's Arms Hotel. Our lucky winner this morning, actually, is Anita Jones from Spring Gully. Well done, Anita. Woo! Anita celebrated her birthday on Monday. Well, you'll be able to go and buy yourself a big gift over the weekend, Anita. That's birthdays on this second day of October. Oh, I better do this. Can't leave the segment without doing this. Sandra, this is for you.
3: Happy birthday to you.
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0: And to anyone else having a birthday today, happy birthday.

0: Forever Young on Gold Centre Victoria. It's the Wake Up Call. Kylie filling in for Robbo. All thanks to ASQ Garden and Landscape. Quick reminder, our song off. Got to get that on before 8:30. You've been voting overnight on our Facebook page between Prince and the Revolution's Kiss and Van Halen. Why Can't This Be Love? I already know who the winner is, but you have to hang out for another few minutes. Right now, though, let's head to Central Vic Meets and have a chat to Emily. Good morning, Emily.
1: Good morning, Kylie. How are you?
0: Yeah, good, thank you. As always, you've got some wonderful specials happening for us at Central Vic Meats. Please do tell.
1: We definitely do. 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
0: Oh, gee whiz, what an absolute steal. And you say great for the kids and family. End of the school holidays, just perfect to bang those on the barbie or in the oven and munch on them over the weekend.
1: Definitely, they'll go down a treat.
0: 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Where are you located and what are your opening hours?
1: 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We are located out at Mayfair Park Estate, a little bit out of town, but we're in East Bendigo near the airport. 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
0: Perfect. And certainly worth the drive with all those wonderful specials. Finally, before I let you go this morning, Emily, I'm going to ask you to choose the winner of the $100 Central Vic Meats tray, thanks to you. I need you to pick a number between 1 and 6, please.
1: Okay, let's go with lucky number 4.
0: Number 4 is Doughy from Spring Gully. Doughy, well done. Thanks to Emily, you have picked up that $100 meat tray, thanks to Central Vic Meats. Good on you, Emily. Enjoy your weekend.
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0: Well, the votes are in, and I can say hands down with our Friday song off, this song was the winner. It was between Prince's Kiss and Van Halen's Why Can't This Be Love. Here it is for you on Gold Centre Victoria.

0: And that is a wrap for me on the Wake Up Call. Kylie filling in for Robbo, all thanks to ASQ Garden and Landscape. You have yourself an absolutely wonderful weekend. Heidi Murphy's next, filling in for Tom Elliott after the news, of course, and Robbo will be back on Monday.
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8: Hi, I'm Rob McLennan. Commonwealth Bank branches across the region will continue to operate until at least 2030. And the company's also throwing in some money to improve customer service. The announcement that all of the bank's regional outlets will stay open until at least the end of this decade is in sharp contrast to the last 5 years in our part of the world, where more than 8 local bank branches were closed down. The Nationals will today make a funding announcement for the Bendigo region ahead of next month's Victorian election, and they're bringing in the big guns for this one. Parliament. Leader Danny O'Brien will be at Axdale to unveil a funding commitment. Federal Senator Bridget McKenzie is also coming, as well as Member for Northern Victoria, Gail Broad. Now, it's understood that might have something to do with emergency services. The thousands of dogs and cats that end up in shelters in the Ballarat-Bendigo region each year will get better treatment and care, with the state government putting up nearly $2 million in grants. Organisations can apply for up to $100,000 or $200,000 for non-profits, which can be used for a range of services, including rehoming and vet care. Drivers headed home after the school holidays are being warned not to take risks with their families' lives. Bendigo Roads will be extra busy this weekend, and TAC boss Tracy Slatter says the secret to coming through it alive and intact is down to some pretty basic stuff.
9: Slow down, drive to the conditions, put your phone away, never drive impaired by alcohol or drugs, and make sure that everyone in the vehicle is wearing their seatbelt.
8: Local fire brigades are polishing their trucks and rolling out their hoses ahead of this weekend's public open days. Mount Alexander Shire Chief Exec Michael Anear says Castlemaine, Harcourt and Sutton Grange and Myrtle Creek brigades are throwing open their doors on Sunday.
10: Surveys will open their doors, and it's a great way for the people in our community to meet our first responders, have a look at the fire trucks, watch demonstrations and get yourself ready for the upcoming summer season.
8: And that is the latest local news.
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11: Hi, I'm Phoebe Humphrey. Australia's eSafety watchdog has issued a warning to parents about gaming giants failing to protect their kids. The eSafety Commissioner says platforms like Minecraft, Fortnite and Roblox are not doing enough to protect children from sexual exploitation. A report has found there were serious gaps in how platforms detect language linked to sexual extortion, crime and violence. A nation-leading probe into artificial intelligence is getting underway in South Australia. Premier Peter Malinauskas telling Seven, while the federal government is looking at things at a national level, there's a lot of responsibility that sits with the states.
12: The plainest example was about how AI is being used to educate children. We don't want kids to finish school not knowing how to use AI, but similarly we don't want them to finish school having had AI do their schooling for them.
11: And support services are bracing for a spike in domestic violence incidents this NRL Grand Final weekend. Some data shows offences can jump by more than 25% when the footy's on. If you or someone you know needs support, contact 1-800-RESPECT.
7: Gold Central Victoria weather for the Courthouse Hotel, Pall Mall, Bendigo.
0: Staying cloudy today with some rain about and also the chance of a thunderstorm this afternoon and tonight. Bendigo and Maryborough heading for a top of 19 degrees, Castlemaine 17 and for Ballarat 14. And tomorrow at this point, cloudy with a high chance of showers across Central Vic.
7: 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Everything hospitality. Woodward Road, Golden Square. On 3AW and across Victoria, this is Heidi Murphy.
13: Well, good morning. Yes, I survived the Valium and the dentist. I am now the proud owner of it. Crown, my first ever crown. I'm sure it's worth absolutely every single cent. Welcome to Friday's program. It's our last one together for now. Tom Elliott is back with you on Monday, and I am back off to my real job covering state politics for Channel 9 with a busy eight weeks ahead. Election to be cranking up, campaigning to be cranking up. If you thought the spam videos on your socials or the letterbox dropping was already starting to get a little annoying, brace yourself. It is only just beginning. Actually, since this is my last chance to talk to you like this for now before the election, I want to run a quick opinion poll with you. 133-693. Give me a call right now. 133-693. I know, look, proper official opinion pollsters will tell you this is a terrible way to do things because I'm not weighting it appropriately and won't be checking it against all sorts of other parameters for you. But their job is to go out of their way to be very particular about all of their technicalities. This is a bit more of a vibe of the thing right now, a bit more seat of the pants than what the official opinion pollsters do. But I want to test the mood, test the opinion with you right now on where things are at, where this election is going. 133-693. Twice this week, I've read polls telling me crime is going to be a massive vote grabber this election. I don't reckon that actually moves many votes at all. It's an issue that is very noisy. Yes, it is an issue that matters a heck of a lot to the victims themselves, particular victims. Very much top of mind for the direct victims. So I'm not downplaying that, but I don't think it's what we vote on when we step into the ballot box, when we step into the little partitioned off area to put a vote down. I think it is part of a wider vibe of dissatisfaction. Sure, like potholes, part of the wider vibe speaks to, you know, the idea the place is falling apart. There's neglect. The rot's set in. My assumption right now is that there is a change of government. Yes, by this time next month, by this time in 2 months, it will be a new government, not Labor, but perhaps only minority coalition government. It's a guess. I had a conversation with someone last night who was telling me Labor's going to lose dozens and dozens of seats. They'll get down to 20, 25, 30 seats in total, which would be an enormous swing against them. I disagree that it will be at that scale. I disagree. But really, no one knows for sure. There's always concerns and fears and big predictions, but having covered about five of these things now in some way, shape or form, there's always big fears, big concerns, big predictions. Less than 2 months till we find out. What do you think is going to happen? 133-693. Let's get into the opinion poll. Peter, hello.
14: Good morning, Heidi.
13: Have you made up your mind?
14: Well, unfortunately, I'm probably rusted on one way all the time. So,
13: not for changing then at all?
14: Yeah, not really, but the biggest issues. Mm-hmm. It's not just the crime, but it's these people that are constantly being charged by the police and getting bail. I mean, you had these guys allegedly pinch a car and pinch people's handbags and, you know, bash up an old lady. One of them was already on bail, and will probably get bail again. And it's just it's insanity.
13: Yeah, it's also been an issue for years on end, really.
14: Yeah, well, and that's the problem. And people keep on re-electing Dan Andrews, and we've still got the crime that we can't tolerate.
13: Well, he's not on the ballot. But he's not on the ballot this year.
14: Well, no, he isn't. But
13: do you think Labor? Do you think Labor gets back?
14: Oh Lord, I hope not. But
13: if
14: there isn't a change in government this time, there will never be a change of government.
13: All right. How big do you think the change is going to be?
14: I can't see that Labor's only going to have 20, 25 seats.
13: I think there'll be a few more than that. All right, Peter, thank you. Simon, good morning to you. Have you made up your mind?
15: I have, Heidi, yes. Good morning.
13: Is it for changing? Are you for changing at all?
15: I think we have to change for the state of Victoria. Otherwise, I'd hate to see what's going to happen if the Labor government get back for another 4 years.
13: So, I mean, you in particular, is your vote up for changing at all, or it's going to be locked in where it's locked in?
15: It's locked in. It's, I think you just have to, I don't think people understand just how big the debt is, and that's what they're declaring. Once the, if there is a change of government, I'm sure the debt's going to be a lot more than what the Labor Party have actually told us.
13: All right. Who do you reckon wins then?
15: I think Jess Wilson, but I don't think it's going to be lay down this air. I think it's going to be closer than even a lot of people think.
13: What do you want to hear more of from Labor, from the Coalition or from One Nation? I know you've said you're probably not for moving, but what is there any chance something comes from one of those other parties?
15: Well, the Labor Party are just going to spin. Whatever they do, they're just going to spin, and it's just going to be like the Commonwealth Games. That was just a spin. They promised this Berwick Railway Station. I think it was the Berwick Railway Station. So they relaunched this week.
13: Oh, that's Keilor East this week, yeah.
15: Keilor, is it? Sorry.
13: Other end of town.
15: 2 years ago, in 2022, they promised it was going to be finished by now.
13: Yes.
15: And they're out there again launching it again. They're just, One Nation. I like One Nation, but I'm a locked-in Liberal voter, and I'll vote Liberal.
13: And what's the one big idea policy that you want to hear from anybody? What's the one big thing you want to hear?
15: I just think we've got to control the spending in this state. The big bill is just out of control. And you keep hearing that nothing's changed. They're still rorting the system on it.
13: All right. Thank you, Simon. Debt is high on your list, and no, your vote is not for changing at all. Thank you for the call. Craig. Hello, Craig.
16: Yeah, good morning.
13: Have you made up your mind?
16: Yes, I have. And it won't be Labor. And at any cost, they must be driven out because they wrecked this state and bankrupted us to the point where it's not a state anymore. It's a bankrupt company that the directors of this company have got no responsibility or checks and balances for themselves. If it was a company, they'd be in jail.
13: Are you up for changing your vote at all, Craig?
16: Yes, I am. And I am going to vote One Nation. I think that's the only serious way we can go. They may not get the full distance, but they'll certainly be making all the difference with whoever they're going to party up with, Liberals, etc., and Nationals. Mm. That's where the votes will go in those groups.
13: And what's the one thing that's attracting you to One Nation over other parties? Is there a policy point? Is it just the feel of the thing?
16: Well, it is crime. Crime is terrible, and there's no context of redeeming it. I'll give you an example. A kid up to 18 had 82 priors and all on bail. When he turned 18, he nearly killed a woman on a road on the wrong side, and the police tried to present the 82 priors, and the magistrate said, no, I'm sorry, there are no charges.
13: And that's enough to decide your vote, Craig?
16: Absolutely. The place is out of control. Victoria is the lawless state.
13: Thank you very much for the call, Craig. Fiona, good morning to you.
17: Good morning.
13: Welcome to the opinion poll. Have you made up your mind?
17: In terms of actual party, no. But what I'm looking to see is the party that shows common sense spending and starts to reel in all this unnecessary tunnels to nowhere. And I'd like to see a party that will say, okay, let's prioritise a railway line to the airport.
13: Ooh.
17: And forget about all this other nonsense. And that would show, if they've got common sense in that, they would show common sense in other things, I reckon.
13: The Labor's certainly said that this week, and the Libs have said that this week. A train line to the airport, both the major parties are fully on board. I haven't checked with One Nation.
17: I think One Nation is going to be more of a protest vote than anything, and it'll make the Labor and the Liberals kind of wake up to themselves and realise they can't just take their positions for granted. To me, I think it's like you need an atomic splitter to separate Labor from Liberal with a lot of things in terms of their policy.
13: Fiona, who do you reckon wins November 28?
17: I think Liberal's going to get in, but it's not, like the other guy said, it's not going to be an open mazare. Yeah.
13: And what's the one big policy idea that you want? Common sense spending.
17: I think so. If they show common sense in spending, then they'll show it in other things as well.
13: All right. Thank you very much for the call, Fiona. 133-693. We'll take a break, continue more of this poll ahead. It's obviously not an official opinion poll. I'm not weighting it for genders and demographics and parts of the world and all those other things the official pollsters do. I just want to get a sense from you where you think things are going to go. We're 2 months, less than 2 months away now. Who is the Premier this time in 2 months? 133-693.
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1: 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Thanks to Country Hearing Care. More people hearing better.
13: Coming up after nine, we'll come back to an issue that's been dominating the week in the end, the card surcharge change that took effect yesterday. Remember the PM crowing about it being a cost of living measure, it's going to save us all money, but in the real world we keep getting more and more word that prices are just being put up across the board. I want to come look at a couple of probably unintended consequences that have come to light in the last 24 hours or so, both raised on this program. One, that the ATO is going to stop taking credit card payments for tax bills in November. Stop taking credit card payments from business. So they can't afford, the ATO can't afford to pay the bank fees, but every other small business, large business, medium-sized business is expected to absorb the cost of it themselves. Bizarre. And the a change that Jackie Keating, travel agent, flagged with us yesterday too, the travel insurance that you're used to just having on your credit card, gone as part of this whole raft of changes. We will come to that after 9 o'clock. And there's a dire warning today about the future of your Uber trip, your food delivery order. All well and good to talk about immigration caps and restricting international student numbers, but a warning on how it may impact you and the rest of us ahead. We will take a look at that as the morning progresses. And your words on the street, always welcome. Thanks to Imp Jewellery. Sell, trade in or remodel unwanted jewellery at Imp Jewellery, a handmade and remodelling specialist. Will give away the weekly prize at the end of the program today. Andrew, you want to be in the running? What did you see?
24: I was just in Coles in Bentley.
13: Yeah.
24: And this comes into cost of living and crime. To buy two steaks, it had a tag on it and you have to get it removed to be able to buy the steaks. You have to get it removed by one of the checkout people. So there's a security check on your meat. Yes. You know your state's in trouble when it's got to that.
13: When you have to put your steak under lock and key.
24: Yeah, I mean, it's ridiculous. That's what we've got to.
13: I have heard of it happening in a few places, but I didn't know quite how widespread it was. Have you ever seen it at this Coles before?
24: I've actually never seen it, but I don't, you know, I've bought meat at Coles before, but it's not for a while. And I went in just to buy a couple of steaks, and sure enough, there's a tag on it as if I was buying a Giorgio Armani dress.
13: Was it at a similar price point, Andrew?
24: Yeah, look, my biggest concern, Heidi, is all these people ringing in complaining about the ALP and the way that the government's gone. Mm. These were the people that voted them in last time. So people need to... I don't believe anyone you know, when people say, oh, it'll just be Liberal, it'll be the coalition, whatever, don't believe it, because we thought that last time when Dan Andrews did the greatest lockdown in the history of the world and was the most aggressive person in Victoria, people still voted him in. And I think we've all got to have a look at that and understand exactly who's standing next year in the calls that I was just in and who they might vote for.
13: All right, Andrew, thank you for the call, for the alert about the security tags on the stakes at Coles. Have you come across those anywhere else? 133-693. Andrew, you may end up in the draw to win $60,000 toward a Mercedes-Benz of your choice from Mercedes-Benz Brighton for Tom's Word on the Street competition. Rob, good morning to you.
5: Good morning, Heidi. Look, thanks for taking the reins this week in Tom's absence. In terms of voting, I've voted Liberal for about 30-odd years, but I'm sick of the deceit. And it's not so much the state Liberals, but they don't have, the state Liberals don't have any serious policies to grow the state GDP. They talk about how hard it is. It actually won't be that hard to fix the state, but they just have it. The Liberals are actually the party of grievance. All they whinge about is crime. Crime's important, but it doesn't grow the state out of the mess, and it doesn't fix the mess. And they, yes, the ALP have to go, so I think the ALP will be voted out just.
13: Yep.
5: But it'll be it won't be a coalition, but my preference would be One Nation with the Liberal Party as the junior sort of janitor party, if you want to call it that,
13: yes,
5: where they serve...
13: Yeah.
5: The One Nation Party,
13: yeah.
5: But barring that, One Nation to dominate the upper house and then control the upper house and tell the Liberals what to do, because I don't think the state Liberals have enough in-depth policies at all.
13: Is there anything that someone can pull out of their back pocket in the next 2 months that changes your mind, Rob?
5: Given my age and the length of deceit from the Liberal Party federally took net zero to the last election. Jess Wilson is committed to net zero. The Liberal Party are basically blue ALP when you scratch the surface. And so the answer is no, more because it's the deceit over a long time. The Liberals don't have any answers. They actually really don't. Now, I'm willing to give One Nation a fair chance because, let's be honest, how much worse could it be?
13: Thank you. Thank you, Rob. All right, there are your predictions in there. We are running a bit of an opinion poll ourselves this morning. I'm just trying to get a sense of the mood before I head back to listening to politicians day in and day out. 133-693 if you'd like to be a part of it. A little reality check here from Ian, similar to what Andrew just said on the phone before, on the emails, mornings@3aw.com.au. Last election, the AW audience claimed Dan Andrews would lose his seat and Labor would be turfed out. 54 seats later, a third term with an increased majority. Yes, Andrew, that is why I did sound a word of warning about my polling methodology. I don't pretend it is. It is anywhere near like the scale of your news polls, your freshwaters, your demoses, who all have to step through quite a number of hoops. I'm trying to figure out how people are feeling about things just at the moment. But thank you for the email. Back with more of your calls shortly.
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13: There are some very passionate responses coming through on the email, mornings@3aw.com.au from Ellie, all caps, a protest vote won't help us. We are doomed if they do. Thank you, Ali. From Samantha, this is killing me, Heidi. One Nation has no policies, all caps. All right, thank you to both of you for your passion. From Mark, I'm voting for the Labor Party, as no other party's committed to upgrade the Western Highway between Carolyn Springs and Melton. Mark willing to believe things that Labor promise in the West. All right, good. Thank you, Mark. And from Graham, I have no idea how people can vote One Nation. We still don't know most of their candidates. Half their policies only apply federally. We definitely need new people, so it's Jess for me. But trouble is, no one really knows just how bad the actual state books are. I'm just scared that One Nation will spoil it for Jess. More of your thoughts, feelings, opinions as part of the poll right across the program today. I know Tom's got his song of the week. We'll look at that later. You can be the one that picks it. And the card surcharges. This mess just keeps getting worse.
7: Gold, Central Victoria. Gold, Central Victoria. National news now.
13: 12 degrees in Melbourne. Showers, the chance of a thunderstorm later on. It's 9 o'clock. Good morning. I'm Madeline Burke. Three Israeli passengers will receive Presidential Heroism Awards after stopping a pilot from trying to crash the plane. The Fly Dubai flight carrying 174 passengers plunged 14,000 feet after the co-pilot allegedly attempted to stab his captain. Jet pilot and plane crash litigation expert Arthur Wolk says it's remarkable that a pilot could manage to sneak an edged weapon onto a plane.
26: They go through a security checkpoint, and in theory, the security checkpoint should have disclosed that he was carrying a weapon. Obviously, there's a breakdown of security At the point of departure, and that's going to have to be looked at very carefully for the future.
2: Israeli officials are praising the actions of the passengers and off-duty pilots who subdued the attacker and landed the plane safely. Melbourne recorded its wettest day since April 2024 when 48 mils of rain fell yesterday. That's half the city's usual October rainfall in just a single day. The SES responded to 191 calls for help with flooding and building damage. Senior forecaster at the Bureau, David Crox, says more rain is on the way.
14: Perhaps another 10 to 20 millimetres through today, and the same again possibly tomorrow. So there's rain around still through the, particularly through Friday night into early Saturday morning, before clearing out later on Saturday.
2: A woman has been killed in a crash at Manor Lakes after her car hit a tree. The 36-year-old died at the scene on Balan Road last night. A teenage girl in a passenger seat suffered non-life-threatening injuries. Calls are growing for the ATO to reverse its decision to stop accepting credit card payments. The opposition is calling on the federal government to intervene and force the tax office to reverse course of the move triggered by the ban on card payment surcharges. The eSafety Commissioner is slamming major gaming platforms, including Epic Games and Steam, for failing to protect children from online harm. A report found companies are relying on basic self-reporting rather than proactive tools to detect child exploitation and grooming. Commissioner Julie Inman Grant has told Today tech giants are leaving too much on parents and children when policing their own safety.
15: And what we have found is the protections of child accounts are not on by default to the extent they will. We were concerned that adult accounts could contact child accounts without any form of parental consent, and those adults could be parents or predators.
2: And Australia has emerged as the third largest target globally for North Korean hackers. According to Microsoft's latest digital defence report, cybercriminals are increasingly using AI to make digital attacks faster, cheaper and harder to detect. In finance, the Australian stock market is poised to open higher by approximately 45 points this morning, the Australian dollar buying 69.2 US cents. In sport, the AFL's free agency period is now open. Eddie Summerfield reports.
16: Free agency begins today, closing next Friday. Sydney's Joel Amati expected to join Carlton. Toby Green to make his way to Geelong. Collingwood to sign Lachie Neal, tipped to be among the early signings. Less clear is on how soon Zach Butters will sign with the Western Bulldogs, with free agency to wrap up next Friday. The trade period opens on Monday, a case of deja vu, as Hawthorn and Essendon haggle over a deal for now seven-time Essendon Crichton medalist Zach Merritt, with the trade period closing Wednesday week. Eddie Summerfield, Melbourne.
2: And that's the latest in news and in sport.
7: Gold Central Victoria weather, thanks to Prestige Jayco Bendigo.
17: Cloudy with a chance of more rain this morning and a possible thunderstorm this afternoon and tonight. Bendigo and Maryborough heading for 19, Castlemaine 17, and for Ballarat today, 14 degrees.
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13: Anyone ever go to Preston Market or go to Preston Market on a regular basis? Let me know, 133693, or drop me an email, mornings@3aw.com.au. There's a big kerfuffle about it 4 or 5 years ago, I remember. It's talk of like a full sell-off, a knockdown, putting up a whole bunch of apartments. Stall holders were in a world of uncertainty. I thought it all went back to the drawing board, to the best of my knowledge, but now it is back on the agenda, some sort of redevelopment. The private owners have got a new plan. What's it going to mean? There's now talk of state or local councils should jump in and buy the thing back to save Preston Market. Is Preston Market somewhere you go to on a regular basis? What's the current status of the Preston Market? 133693, let me know. Our opinion poll rolls on, and I want to come back to what looks to be some unintended consequences, or ones we just weren't really aware of, around all the changes to do with the card surcharges, the credit card payment surcharges that took effect from yesterday. We'll come to that in just a moment. Louise, good morning to you.
20: Hi, how are you?
13: I'm well, thank you.
20: That's good. I'm probably quite different to most of the people that have been ringing.
13: Mm-hmm.
20: I've been a rusted on Labor supporter all my life.
13: And a rusted on 3AW listener. Good.
20: I am, I know. but I am conflicted this time, but there's nothing that the Liberal Party, and definitely not the One Nation, that have offered me.
13: Yeah.
20: I mean, when I used to hand out how to vote cards, also, you know, I was really very involved with the party. But
13: what are you conflicted about now?
20: Well, everything that everyone's talked about, the state, you know, the finances that they're in, the crime, that really worries me. I love Melbourne. We don't live, we live down in Gippsland now, but we come up to Melbourne. In the last 3 months, we've probably been up there for the football mainly, and shows and different things, you know, quite a few times. And I love Melbourne when I'm there, and I, you know, I really don't feel unsafe there, but I hear all these other things and see them on the news, and I just don't know. For the first time in my life, I don't know how I'm going to vote. So
13: what would make up your mind?
20: Well, I'm making a point of going to see our local member in the next few weeks, because I'd like to...
13: Is it a Nat or a Lib down your way?
20: It's currently a Labor, but by a very small margin, apparently. Right. But I think I can only probably decide on local issues, really, because I can't... the state, I'm so disappointed. I'm so disappointed at that. We have come to this in our state.
13: Did you hand out for Labor in the Dan years?
20: No, because I actually shifted to a very liberal area. The first time I shifted there was Kevin 07, and there were so many local people, and we were new to the area, and I sort of became and had children and family, and so I probably stopped after that time.
13: Could you bring yourself to vote for Jess Wilson?
20: I don't think she, I don't know. But I wouldn't be voting for Jess Wilson.
13: No, sorry. Obviously, you'd be voting for the local Liberal candidate.
20: But I just, I don't think both them, both the Liberals and the One Nation have really come out with anything that blows me away. And, I know this sounds really lame, but I think my poor mum and dad would turn in their graves.
13: You have got a lot of thinking ahead of you, Louise.
20: Yeah. So anyhow, I just feel that I know I've got a couple of girlfriends that are very similar to me, you know, that have been rusted on, and we've had these conversations in recent times. We feel conflicted. We don't know, like, where the state's gone. And but we can't see ourselves bringing ourselves to vote a different way.
13: Where that is going to leave us as a state remains to be.
20: Yeah.
13: I think there'll be a few people in your situation.
20: I think there's quite a few. I know a lot. Mm. You know myself.
13: Yeah. All right, Louise, thank you. You've got a lot of thinking ahead of you and conversations to have ahead of you. It brings me back to the argument that we've had a bit in recent years or recent elections. Have the coalition made a strong enough, compelling enough case that they are a viable alternative who will completely change things and improve things over time or however long it needs? But have they made a compelling enough case? And the polling numbers suggest they haven't made a massively compelling case. They're not miles and miles ahead on a primary vote. However, as I say, it's all up in the air and we've got 2 months, less than 2 months now. The clock is ticking. We'll see. 133693, your thoughts on where the election is going to end up and who ends up being Premier. And have you come across now a change? It took effect yesterday. Have you come across a change at your local business, whichever local business you've walked into in the last 24 hours? Has there been a note about taking cash? Has there been a note about prices going up? Has there been a change to how they'll accept payments? 133693, let me know. Or if you are in business, small, medium business, if you've got point of sale as part of your life, have you changed things? And if you ever have to pay a tax bill to the ATO, like everybody, what do you make of the change that they have announced? Seemingly out of nowhere in the last 24 hours, that they will no longer accept credit card payments from November. We've talked about it, as I said, a bit this week. We've had the Prime Minister saying it's a cost of living measure, getting rid of the card surcharges. It'll save us all money. But then the real world stories we keep getting back is prices are going up to cope with the new cost that business now has to bear. The argument is, well, now the price you see is the price you pay. There's no sneaky extra surcharge. All well and good, but the price you see now is a higher price. So where's the cost of living relief? And then are higher costs going to drive up inflation more? Has this entire change been an own goal? We've got more and more messages filtering through on how businesses are dealing with it, asking you for a bank transfer, putting a bit on top of every price, accepting cash. Banks are about to be busier. Goodness, I hope the counters are open. Two things I want to check in on today, unintended-ish consequences, both raised on the program yesterday and both now picked up by others. We had travel agent Jackie Keating call in, concerned people are not aware that banks have quietly removed the travel insurance that's been standard on credit cards for a long time. The RACV is now sounding a warning about that as well. And then another caller alerted us to the fact that the ATO's announced it will not accept tax payments by credit card anymore from November because it doesn't want to foot the bill for the bank fees. Are other government agencies now going to do the same? Local councils? How far is this going to stretch? Government agencies can't pick up the bank fees or don't want to, but government agencies expect businesses to pick up the bank fees, absorb the same thing at their end. Bizarre. I was watching a ranting video by a fed-up butcher online this morning, small business owner. There's far too much swearing to replay for you on the radio, but he was furious, and rightly so. On the line, rather more measured in tone, I assume, but probably just as perturbed, Andrew McKellar, CEO of the Australian Chamber of Commerce and Industry. Thanks for your time, Andrew.
0: Good morning, Hardy. Good to be with you.
13: Did you know this ATO card change was coming?
0: No, we didn't. Look, they let us know, the day before it was announced. So it was a complete surprise to us, and you know, not surprisingly, much like the butcher you just mentioned, you know, the reaction that we're getting from small business right around the country, it's consternation, it's anger. I think there's a real sense of frustration out there with many small businesses that this is just another, you know, nail in the coffin or another straw on the camel's back. It's something that they hadn't anticipated, and they're really, you know, trying to work out how they cope with all of these things that are coming at them at the moment.
13: How do they cope with this ATO change? Is it the cash flow problem? Is that the biggest issue?
0: Look, it's certainly that's a key part of it. So if you think about when you're starting a small business, you know, there's you, there's a laptop, you open a bank account, you get a credit card. You use the credit card to manage cash flow, you know, so that you don't have to, if you've got a bit of cash coming in, you can manage how you pay your expenses. And, you know, that's the case with your tax liabilities as well. So I think many small businesses will say they want that flexibility, they want that facility there. If they don't have it, it just makes it that much harder. And it's a real double standard. So on the one hand, we've got government saying to small business, you have to work out how to, you know, absorb this surcharge ban, whether you put your prices up or change your menus or do whatever you've got to do there, or whether you have to take it on the bottom line. Mm. Small business doesn't have a choice, but the tax office turns around and says, oh, no, it's too much for us. We're not going to wear it. We're going to cut off the facility. We're going to cut off the service to small business. So I think there's a real double standard. It's hypocrisy. And honestly, we would be saying to the tax office, rethink this. You should reverse this decision. Don't make it harder for small business at this time.
13: Do you think they understood the consequences it would have? Had they factored that in at all?
0: I don't think so. I mean, honestly, one could use the term clueless.
13: one could, yes.
0: I want to be careful about that. But, you know, I mean, really, I don't think this has been thought through. And even at the top level, I mean, we've been warning for a long period of time as this surcharge ban has been approaching that, you know, there are no winners here. This is not what it's been presented as. This is not going to reduce prices. What it's going to do is it means that headline prices in many cases will go up. All small businesses will have to absorb the cost. They're already struggling with cash flow and profitability. We have a third of all small businesses in the past year tell us that they've considered closing their doors. That's alarming. That's something that we can't sustain as an economy. We've got to give small business a fair go. You know, we want them to flourish.
13: Well, wasn't that half the point of what the RBA governor was saying? Productivity needs to lift, and isn't that part of this?
0: Well, absolutely. I mean, we're shooting ourselves in the foot. And I don't understand why there isn't more support for small business, you know, within government, understanding the critical role that it plays as the backbone of the economy. Mm. You know, 2.7 million small businesses around Australia. You know, let's stand up for them.
13: You want the ATO to reverse it. Do you have anything that gives you some confidence that they would listen to made?
0: Look, we can only try. I will be writing to the tax commissioner today. So we're drafting that up now. Obviously, we'll put in a request to get a meeting to urge them to rethink this and to change their mind on it. I don't anticipate that government's going to rethink the surcharge ban. I think that's, you know, that ship has sailed. But we can try to convince the ATO to rethink. And, of course, it doesn't stop at the ATO. We don't know now what it means, you know, on council rates or on electricity bills or on, you know, licence renewals or all those things where, in a lot of cases, people want to pay by credit card. Are those facilities still going to be in place or are we going to see other agencies, you know, trying to save money by not providing that service?
13: Oh, goodness, I better check with Vic Roads now. That licence renewal, I hadn't thought about licences. It just keeps feeding out into other things and other things. Just finally for you, Andrew, the Prime Minister says life's getting cheaper and then it is demonstrably not getting cheaper. Who cops the blame for that, the pollies or the shop owner, the business owner standing in front of you?
0: Well, I think, unfortunately, you know, in a lot of cases, the person who is on the front line is the small business owner, and they're the one who has to look their customers in the eye and try to explain why it is that the cup of coffee has gone up, or why it costs more for a toasted sandwich or a pint of beer or whatever it might be. They're the ones who are there trying to make ends meet. And so I think, you know, they're the ones who are immediately in the firing line. And that's unfortunate.
13: Very unfortunate for them. All right. Appreciate your time this morning.
0: Thanks, Heidi.
13: Good luck with the letter writing. Andrew McKellar there, CEO of the Australian Chamber of Commerce and Industry. I hope he puts clueless. This is a clueless act. I hope he puts that in the letter that he's sending off to the tax commissioner. Are you aware of this? If you're in a small business, are you fired up about it? 133-693. Let me know. Mornings at 3aw.com.au.
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5: On Gold Central Victoria, your say now with Tom Elliott, thanks to Moama RSL. Good times made great.
6: 24 minutes past nine. Neil, hello.
7: Hi, Heidi.
6: How are you going? Oh, you got a word on the street?
7: I'm going. Oh, no, no, I'm sort of. But you were talking to that woman about who she's going to vote for.
6: Oh, Louise?
7: Yeah.
6: Yeah,
7: and I'm driving back from Adelaide, I'm a truck driver, and I'm bouncing side to side, and I'm going, I know who I'm voting for.
6: But a smooth road party.
7: Haven't finished, and as I'm driving up there, three trucks, their lights flashing, I move over to the right-hand side, they were pothole fixers. One truck that holds the bitumen that fixes the pothole.
6: Mm-hmm.
7: Heidi, it is pouring rain out here.
6: Is that not a good time to fix potholes in the pouring rain?
7: Not when the potholes are full of water, buddy.
6: You have to laugh, Neil. I mean, yeah. You have to laugh or you'll go crazy, right?
7: Oh, I couldn't believe I've just spent the last... Once you cross from border town,
6: yeah.
7: You can put a blindfold on someone and you can say, tell me when we're in Victoria.
6: Yeah.
7: We'd only have to ask... the Victorian sign, and they'd go, we're in Victoria.
6: We've crossed over. Now, the driver's not blindfolded in this scenario. It's a passenger?
7: Yeah, the passenger.
6: Yeah, all right, good. Good, good.
7: Potholes. They know when they're in Victoria. But yeah. I could not believe it. They were there fixing potholes in the rain.
6: Of all the days to do it. Thank you, Neil, for the call and for that word on the street. Hold on, we will put you in the running for our weekly prize and you may end up in the draw to win $60,000 towards a Mercedes-Benz of your choice from Mercedes-Benz of Brighton. Their trade-in bonus pays a genuine and guaranteed $5,000 more for any make or model traded. Not sure they take trucks as part of it, but safe travels the rest of the way, fixing potholes in the rain. This rain's been forecast for days. Reschedule it. I mean, unless you've got a tarp over it and you're able to completely dry it out, maybe does that work? I don't even know. Yeah, we need potholes fixed, but if you're doing it

0: in the rain, surely you're just creating a bigger issue for down the track. Thanks, Neil. Justin. Hello, Justin.
1: G'day, Heidi. I'm just absolutely flabbergasted as to why consumers constantly use their card. Why would you want the ATO or the government and the banks knowing what you're buying and where you're buying it? It's none of their business. Mm. We're becoming a lazy society where we just tap and go. You know, withdraw a few hundred bucks a week, gauge how much you're spending, because you can with tangible cash, and you wonder why people can't afford stuff.
0: Can you, do you go to the footy? Do you ever go to the footy, Justin?
1: Not at all.
0: I was going to say, well, because you can't. You can't pay with cash there. There are cashless places.
1: I'm talking about more small businesses and things like that, small merchants.
0: Yeah.
1: Small merchants should not be paying this, the fees. It's at the convenience of the consumer.
0: Mm.
1: Why do we have to suffer being a small business?
0: No, exactly right.
1: It's just utter laziness. Pull out your money for the week, spend it, gauge how much you're spending, and you wouldn't have a problem.
0: I am going to be, thank you, Justin, I'm going to be fascinated to see how much cash usage, I can't say those words together, money usage ramps up from here on. We won't get stats properly for a while. And maybe this anger, this fury only lasts a few weeks, and we just, then it's only, it's an extra 10 or 20 cents and you just become accustomed to it. And we'll just be paying it on cards and it won't really matter at all. Or maybe there'll be a number of people who'll take your side of things, Justin. No, that's it. I am going back to cash entirely. And with so many more businesses saying, pay us in cash, maybe we'll start trending back in that direction. Michael, good morning to you.
2: Now, Heidi, I'm confused.
0: Yes,
2: was the ban on a surcharge meant to reduce my cup of coffee?
0: Life was meant to get cheaper after this. Yes, it's a cost of living change that the Prime Minister's happy to call a cost of living change. He's helping you out, Michael.
2: Well, it hasn't gone down. It hasn't stayed the same. It's gone up. Now, it's only 25 cents, right? But it's gone in the wrong direction that Albert told us it was going to go. So how does he explain that? And if I paid cash for it, it's still going to be the same price I'm paying now.
0: Yes, it would still be $5.20. So that's exactly right. Because if you're paying in cash, you'd still be paying the same. Their argument is now the price you see is the price you're paying. So be grateful for that it's $5.20 and not $5.45, and forget about it being $4.95. They just want you to forget that it was ever $4.95.
2: I want to forget Albert.
0: All right, good luck with that, Mike. Oh, hey, what about Peter Malinauskas as Prime Minister?
2: Definitely, yes.
0: Yeah, really? He should swap? Get out of state politics, run federally?
2: He's doing something for that state. You know, he comes across, he's believable, unlike Albert, who, you know, he's lying every time he flips the movie, right? Malinauskas there, he's what Victoria used to be.
0: Under whose leadership?
2: Kennett.
0: The Kennett days of the 90s is Malinauskas. All right, thank you, Michael, for the call. Mally's announced a Royal Commission into AI, and I was reading an opinion piece put together by a former Labor State Secretary of Queensland saying it's time Mally runs for PM. Malinauskas, run for PM. Albo's leading Labor in completely the wrong direction. It's going to be an unmitigated disaster. Get rid of him, bring Mally in. Malinauskas for Prime Minister of the country. What do you make of that? And by calling a Royal Commission into AI, is he making a gentle play along the way? Comes up to 9:30. Let's check the news headlines. Madeleine Burke, hello.
3: Hello, Heidi. Speaking of AI, Australia has emerged as the third largest target globally for North Korean hackers. According to Microsoft's latest digital defence report, cyber criminals are increasingly using AI to make digital attacks faster, cheaper and harder to detect. The Department of Home Affairs urging agencies and individual Australians to consider upgrading cybersecurity measures. More rain on the way for Melbourne, possibly a thunderstorm this afternoon and into tomorrow. Yesterday, we recorded half the city's annual October rainfall in just one day. Two teenage girls in court today accused of bolting from the scene of that crash on the Balti Bridge on Wednesday morning. The two 14-year-olds were arrested yesterday. Police still working to track down a male also seen running through peak hour traffic. And Isaac Heaney has declared his love for Sydney, describing the Swans as family after winning winning his third straight Bob Skilton medal last night. Heaney and other members of the so-called Pullman Five did not attend the club champion. Those stories and more in the news at 10, Heidi.
0: Thanks, Madeline. I'm fascinated to see where that Sydney bizzo goes next year after all this, when assuming police ever lay or don't ever lay charges, whichever way that ends up going with police. What on earth, how on earth does the club rebuild everything with those players and the players rebuild everything with that club, if that's the direction that it goes in? Half the city's annual rainfall in a day yesterday. If you had big falls in the gauge, let me know. Is it pouring again now? And has anybody else seen potholes being repaired today in the rain? 133 693.
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0: 25 minutes to 10. I wanted to touch on this failed apparent hijacking of a flight between Dubai and Israel. It happened on Wednesday. Investigations are ongoing. There's been various bits of information that have come out. I think initially it was a hijacking. Yes, it appears to have been an attempted hijacking. What exactly was it? This is what we do know. This Fly Dubai flight FZ1073 left Wednesday morning, Dubai time, bound for Tel Aviv, mostly full of Israelis. There were at least two Australians on board, Stephen and Carol Moss. We know there was a violent encounter in the cockpit between the two pilots. An Omani pilot is believed to have stabbed his colleague, the other pilot, an Indian national. The plane lost altitude very quickly, fell from 10,000 metres to 5,100 metres in around a minute. When our passenger and crew member courageously intervened, took back control of the plane after one of the pilots was able to open the door. And luckily there were some off-duty airline pilots on board who could help it land safely in Saudi Arabia. We don't yet know motives. We don't yet know exactly how it unfolded. But the three-year anniversary of October 7th is next week, so terrorism is naturally being suspected. We just, as I said, do not know yet. On the line is a man who's been watching this closely, Neil Hansford, International Aviation Consultant. Neil, thanks for your time this morning.
13: Pleasure.
0: What do you think's happened here?
13: I think it is a case of a first officer who probably wasn't vetted appropriately by Air Dubai, was able to get employment with them, and somehow with laxities at Dubai Airport Security has been able to take some form of weapon onto the plane sufficient to seriously injure the captain, who was an Indian national.
0: Yes, so there are several security elements there that have fallen down long before anybody got on board the plane, and the plane got into the air by the sounds of it.
13: Oh, exactly, because the what was used to stab the captain and pilot in command was would never have got through security in most countries of the world, particularly Australia, and or else it was left on the plane for the first officer by somebody else cooperating. Oof. And they may have been there to service the plane, engineers. So now it may have a much wider spread of elements that have a view on the activities of Israel.
0: I assume that's some of the paths that the investigators are currently trying to follow through. How rigorous is the screening process to become a pilot for an airline like this?
13: You can't compare newish airlines like Air Dubai, which is again owned by the United Arab Emirates, by the state. It doesn't have the deep security culture that airlines like Qantas and Virgin have. So I'd say the vetting of the first officer would be highly questionable. And secondly, they don't have the facilities that we have in Australia, that if you're a captain and you don't feel that the first officer that you're flying with is safe, you don't have to go to the company. In the case of Qantas, you go to an independent body, so you're not seen to be grassing on your buddy. But you can have these concerns without making it an official company policy.
0: What do you make of the actions of the individual, particularly on board? Obviously, the captain was able to get the door unlocked somehow, which let help in. What do you make of the actions of that individual?
13: Well, the plumber, not only was he exceedingly brave, but he also had the sense, seeing watched air crash investigators, to be able to pull the aircraft out of the descent. And it was going one way and was straight down. I question how many nationalities would have had four brave people, like the four Israelis, who, as soon as there was an emergency, they bought into it. They got the plane controlled before the crew who were positioning and sitting in the back of the aircraft ever got to fly it. So this could have had a very different result if it hadn't been flying into Israel.
0: Is it as straightforward as you jump in there and you just pull the stick back or no?
13: No, because that was the first element that he did, but there would be a lot of work to recalibrate the aircraft once the positioning crew, one who I believe was British, one was European. But we've got to understand that the airlines in these countries don't have enough of their nationals to ever train enough pilots. And they are taking, as a former Ansett pilot said to me, he said, Neil, I sit with 56 different nationalities when I fly with Emirates. Now, I'm not sure as a pilot that I'd want to have that many people, but I'm not really sure of their training, their mental state, their physical state. I'm not sure it's an environment. So I'm very happy to have it on an Australian carrier or someone like Cathay.
0: I'd like to think there's in a situation like that there'd be even more effort that goes into the vetting and to ensuring there's no questionable elements to individuals before they make it in there.
13: But it's cultural. And I'd imagine there's plenty of culture in Emirates, which is the primary first-level airline, but this is a secondary airline to fly regionally, and it hasn't had the history or the European doctrine that's been driven into Emirates. It doesn't have the same existing. So it does quickly put into focus the competency of the Air Dubai management and the whole culture of Dubai Airport as far as security.
0: Just final question, Neil Hansford. Do you reckon we'll see more of this?
13: I don't believe you will, because certainly if you wanted to ever stop something, to do something against the state of Israel and the power of Mossad being their secret police, and they are not for taking backward steps, and they will be right on the front foot again to make sure. But while ever there is the division within the Middle East, there is always a chance that something's going to happen. So what I suggest to people is fly with a carrier that you understand the captain very clearly. And if his name is Bruce, that's probably not a bad indication.
0: Hello to all the Bruces out there. Thank you very much for your time this morning.
13: Okay, thank you.
0: Neil Hansford there, international aviation consultant. I've been a bit fascinated by that, by what on earth has gone on board there, and it sounds like there's going to be some further stages to it before we have a full picture. It might be quite some time before we have a full picture of exactly what the lead-up was, how the weapon got in there, what the security screening was like, and I would hope that airlines of any scale and size are doing a quick refresh of all of their screening processes. Can't have a repeat of something like that. Glad to hear Neil's not expecting more of them. 133-693, let's get back to some of your calls, your thoughts on which way the election's going to go, what you're seeing businesses do in terms of price increases, or if you are one of the small businesses who has just found out that the ATO won't accept a card payment for when you've got to pay the taxes in November. What's your response to that? 133-693.
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0: It is 12 minutes to 10. Peter, hello to you.
24: Yeah, hi Heidi, got a Friday morning. Something that sort of popped up in that conversation, I certainly wouldn't pick the Israelis because everybody, male or female, does national service in Israel, so they are well-versed in all sorts of things that probably we don't know as normal human beings.
0: But so you're saying it's not unusual for them that the four of them were able to jump forward and help out?
24: I wouldn't have been too surprised at all that they could jump forward and help out, that's for sure. And their military training would be undoubtedly helping them in that. And something that the first officer was probably not thinking of when he embarked on this. But equally, he may not have actually brought that knife on board himself.
0: Well, that's something something Neil was saying, like that maybe there was there's someone else that's involved. Yeah,
24: there's lots of people who've got access to airside. Obviously, it's control, but there's still people who've got access to airside, maintenance people and so forth, who have to be on aircraft to make sure that they're still safe to fly. And so if he's got a friend on the other side, if you like, that can manage to get a knife on board and into a cockpit, he's come through squeaky clean through the airport security, but he's got something ready to hand when he needs it.
0: You ever have anything wild happen on a plane, Peter?
24: I've had some wild weather-wise, but nothing much other than that. No. I did a lot of flying, and I've got a pilot's license myself. But,
0: have you?
24: I've done a lot of personal flying for work, but no, weather's been the most exciting thing that's ever happened on any flight that I've been on.
0: And long may it stay that way. Thank you, Peter. Yeah, I think that's most of us have only ever been in that situation. I think a sudden drop in loss of altitude purely through an air pocket in bad weather is the nearest I've come to any sort of real sense of nervousness in a plane. Thanks for the call, Peter. On the emails, mornings@3aw.com.au from Peter, I want an Israeli plumber on every flight I go on in the future. Israeli plumber, first one through the cockpit door that pulled the plane out of its drop and helped save the day there. From Michael, it may be timely to ask what procedures are in place internationally to monitor and ensure the mental stability of commercial airline pilots. It can be a stressful job, quite apart from the risk of hijacking, and there are many, many lives in their hands. Yeah, Michael, that's sort of some of the stuff we were covering across with Neil. It was more the security screening, but is there appropriate levels of psychological screening ongoing? And from Kim, Ree Malinauskas, this is the South Australian Premier. Should he become Prime Minister of the country? Is he the answer to Labor's federal woes? Kim writes, no, God, no. Are these people saying yes, seeing what they are paying for energy over there and the power outages? Kim is not a fan of Mallee for PM. Ian, you've got a word on the street. Ian, what's happened?
1: Morning, Heidi. I just thought I'd update you on something I learned about yesterday in relation to the government's well-promoted 3 hours free energy electricity.
0: Oh, this is the state government. What is it? The Midday Power Saver. It's going to save your fortune. Yes.
1: Absolutely. Well, I read on their website you've got to opt in. So I'm with Energy Australia, so I duly did that. And I'm pretty active in trying to get the best deal I can. Like when they put the prices up last time, I called them and I thought I got a good deal. So I was stuck with it. But let's add this one on. Mm-hmm. So I rang up and spoke to a very nice person called Zab, and they said, oh, yes, let's just check your plan you're on now. Oh, okay. You're on what's called a Home 365 plan. You've got a 23% discount on that. To get the free power at lunchtime, we need to move you onto what we call our Power Saver plan. Let me just use our system to see how much that would change things for you.
0: Uh-oh.
1: No. You actually would cost you $193.73 more per year. We'd suggest you stay where you are. So there we go.
0: What? What? If you're paying an extra $193 a year, but your power will be cheaper, but your free power in the day, did they factor that in?
1: Oh, no, they just said that's going to cost me to get free power between 11 and 2 or whatever it is.
0: Yes.
1: To get the privilege of that, I'd have to pay $193.73 more annually on the base of my current usage. So, assuming I could hopefully move some of that usage into the free time, I don't know. It's just all too complex to work out. But I think the package I'm on right, and yeah. I think that the government's crowing about something that's not really there, because other companies have been advertising free power for a
0: ages
1: while.
0: Ages as part of their deals, yeah.
1: And my brother-in-law was spouting out about it one night at the lunch dinner we had with him, and I said, hang on, I'm the reason you're getting free power, because I've got 32 solar panels, I'm putting a lot in the grid, and now we get nothing for it. When I first signed up for it, I was getting 10 cents a kilowatt. Now I get nothing in midday, in the sunny times. So I'm generating lots of power, putting in the grid to give my brother-in-law for free.
0: So who's got the wrong end of the stick here? Is it the government by saying this will save you money, or is it the power companies not wanting people to swap to the free stuff, and so they're putting an extra price on and trying to talk you out of it? Who's got the wrong end of the stick, do you reckon?
1: I think the problem with the whole thing is that the government's basing the discount off the default offer. But if understand what you're paying and what you can pay, and you ring up the power supply companies, they're all competitive. So they offer discounts off the default offer. So if you get even a 5 or a 10% discount off the default offer, you'd need to go back to the more expensive default plan to get the benefit of the free power during the midday time. So I think it's a bit of a con, a bit of a smoke and mirrors thing. Let's see what we give them something, but there's nothing really there to give at the end of the day if you work it out.
0: Wouldn't that be wildly unusual, Ian? Thank you. If it was a con. Thank you very much for alerting us to that. Anybody else tried for it and had a similar experience to Ian? Called up the power company to check on this change to the saver bonus, the midday saver thing. Thank you very much for the call, Ian. We will get your details down. 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
0: Coming up to the 10 o'clock news, still to come between now and midday, I want to have a chat to a gentleman with some pretty serious concerns around capping international student numbers. He's got some dire warnings. If we cap student numbers, if we put too many limits on board them, you may struggle to get an Uber. You may struggle to get customer service behind a counter at a servo in the middle of the night. That is the warning. We will be caught short in ways that we were not expecting to. We will debate that after 10 o'clock. Also, City Square in the middle of town is very quiet at the moment, more populated, well, especially today on a rainy day. When it's not raining, seagulls outnumbering people in City Square. City Square ever really had big moments in life? It was closed for all those years while the tunnel was being built past there, the Town Hall station. Now that it's reopened, what do we do to revive it, to rejuvenate it? Need to hear from you if you use Preston Market on a regular basis. What is happening with Preston Market at the moment? Do you recommend it? Is it in any sort of trouble all over again? We will look at all of that and more after 10.
21: 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Gold Central Victoria. National news now.
29: 12 degrees in Melbourne. Showers today. The chance of a thunderstorm during this afternoon and evening. A maximum of 17. It's 10 o'clock. Good morning. I'm Madeline Burke. An aviation expert says there's the potential more people could have been involved in the apparent hijacking of a Fly Dubai jet bound for Tel Aviv. It comes after a co-pilot allegedly stabbed the captain and tried to crash the plane. Passengers and crew overpowering the attacker before the jet made an emergency landing in Saudi Arabia. Neil Hansford, chairman at Strategic Aviation Solutions, has told Heidi Murphy there were significant security lapses.
13: What was used to stab the captain and pilot in command would never have got through security in most countries of the world, and or else it was left on the plane for the first officer by somebody else cooperating. Ooh.
29: Two 14-year-old girls will face a children's court today after being charged with aggravated burglary and theft of a motor vehicle following a crash on the Balti Bridge. A stolen Mitsubishi Eclipse clipped a truck and flipped onto its roof on Wednesday morning. Two females and a male were seen running from the vehicle through peak hour traffic. The truck driver wasn't injured. The male is still on the run. Up to another 20 mil of rain is forecast in the gauge for Melbourne today after yesterday's deluge. 48 mil has been recorded in Melbourne since 9 a.m. yesterday.